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6: Expect a top of 14 degrees today and currently at just under 12 degrees, so not that much further to go. Perhaps shower about and tomorrow more showers and a top of 14, followed by Wednesday just with a possible shower and 15 later in the week. We go from 15 to 17 back on Friday, which is sort of that lovely spring weather that we experienced over the weekend before a rainy weekend, showers and showers on Saturday and Sunday. Good for the farmers, not so good for us people wanting to get out and run or ride our bikes. So in the studio now, we have a couple of guests who have arrived. A little bit of miscommunication from me, my apologies. So here we are with some of the very special talented people from not only the Geelong Folk Festival Committee, but also with guitars in hand and capos set, ready to play us a song. We've got Mary Winter and Wendy Ely, who are going to bash us out of tune. Let's hear the tune and then we'll have a bit of a chat about your upcoming festival.

0: great to hear acoustic music and acoustic voices here live in the studio. That's what folk music is all about, isn't it? It's not that we don't love big music in its time and place, but also that sort of like homespun, beautiful sort of sense of intimacy that you get when you are there in the same room as an artist. And I guess that's what you're hoping for. That's Mary Winter and Wendy Ely that you've just been listening to from the Geelong Folk Festival Club and the Geelong Festival community. Welcome down Thank to you. Sit down at the mic and just have a little bit of a chat about what your vision is for the Folk Festival coming back to Geelong. A little bit of background maybe about the Folk Club itself and what happened with the festivals would be good to start with.
1: Well, apparently it's the longest lived and most active folk club in the state. Started in the mid-1970s, and we have a couple of people, I think, that are still from that era, a couple of life members.
0: Good to hear.
1: But it started off in I'm trying to think now where it was, I've forgotten, in the Bush Inn, and it was sort of folk in the bush. Then it went to the Railway Hotel, the Bayview Hotel, Irish Murphy's, Beeves Bar, Elephant Castle. It's been around and around. But we've been at the Naval Club in Newtown for quite a while now, on the first Wednesday of every month. And it's sort of, Una McAlinden, who does the
0: Celtic Festival.
1: Mm-hmm. Her parents were one of the very early people that were in it, and they'd sort of led on to what is now the Port Ferry Folk Festival.
0: Yes.
1: Nothing to do with us now anymore.
0: Right.
1: But it was part of that. It was an idea of Jamie McHugh's. I don't know whether Jamie's still alive.
2: That's probably an awkward question, but I think he is, and I think he's probably quite busy.
1: Jamie. Of course, okay. Anyway, they...
2: Lots of listeners will call in with news of that.
0: Yeah, we've got a text line. You can actually text in the answer to that.
1: Jamie? I'm still alive.
0: Hello, Jamie.
1: Sorry, Jamie.
0: You can text in yourself if you're still with us.
1: Una's parents, they sort of provided the Irish breakfast at the Fiddler's Green on a Sunday morning back in those days. But anyway, as it is now, it's sort of grown, but it sort of went into a bit of a lull.
2: Ages,
1: not much happening. And so when Phil Lester became president and I got onto the committee and a couple of other people, we thought we really need to lift it up a bit again and try and get young people in, younger people.
2: Like us.
0: That's great, Mary. And getting it out into the public domain is a great idea, and getting it down to the Geelong West Town Hall, it's a great venue.
1: Great acoustics there.
0: Yeah, central and also familiar to people and accessible. So all of that's going to be great.
1: A lot of the acts, of course, are younger, aren't they? A lot
0: some
1: of the festival acts that...
0: So is the program still... Is it already set?
2: Mm-hmm. Absolutely.
0: Yeah.
1: Jenny here has... Jenny, what's your name?
2: Wendy.
0: Let me introduce you to
2: my friend
0: Wendy. You're on the committee together?
2: Jenny,
0: oh, there you go. They're twins.
1: Wendy has done the most amazing job with doing the... She's just about tearing her hair out, I think, doing the program.
0: Yeah.
1: And the program is now set, which is fabulous.
0: Lovely.
1: So we've got the two venues. We've got the main hall and the supper room, plus the
2: portico out the front.
1: We've got
2: an active open mic that's going to be a lovely initiative. Hopefully we'll bring people who are passing by. They'll see all these lively musicians, and it's also a chance for people to have a bit of exposure in a nice way.
1: Yeah. I think, not to pat ourselves on the back, but we're only a committee of four putting this together. Mm. And I think we've done a pretty good job, even though I think we've been on the Valium.
0: I'm sure you've done a very, very good job, and the proof is in the pudding, of course, and the problem is that we need to get bums on seats and get people along.
2: There are some stunning people performing this.

0: But
1: where are they from?
0: They're from Melbourne, around about Melbourne. Jacob Boots, who's a good lap steel guitarist, he's coming over from Tasmania.
1: Looking forward to seeing him.
0: And Seal Prince and the Roof Rats, they're local and young and spectacular.
2: That's really a lot of talent in one space.
0: There's an awful lot going on.
2: How long does the program go for? What time of the day does it start and finish, and how do people get tickets?
0: 10:30, I think it kicks off and finishes at about 10:30.
2: Oh, wow.
0: And there's three workshops also in the Virginia Todd Hall that are of interest to those who like workshops. There's Feisty Females, led by Marie Goldsworthy.
1: And that's why
0: a sing-along by Colin Mockett, and a voice thing with Fiona Ross, who's a very excellent Scottish.
1: You've probably heard of Colin, have you? He runs...
2: Absolutely.
1: Well, he's putting together like a big sing-along sort of a time too, but great guy.
2: Look, a lot of the folk... festivals are about bringing people together with mutual interests.
1: Absolutely.
2: And so what better time to have a workshop, whether you can jam with somebody else, learn some new skills... Even if it's just tin whistle or something like that, or ukulele, or you're learning some new guitar chords.
0: Which brings me to the session. We are also having a session which starts at 5:30 in the supper room, which will go through for as long as the session leader, Suzette Herf, is willing to stay awake and conduct it. And that should be a hoot, because it's a very participatory group, the Geelong Folk Club. A lot of their
2: It's a late night out if it's going through to 10:30 for some of these.
0: I'm not sure if the session will go 9:30, that long. The last act, I think, goes on at about 9 in the main hall. But that's a great thing. And Suzette's a lovely facilitator, really inclusive. And so the timidest little creature will be gently drawn into the circle.
2: We know the place. What's the date, and how do people go about finding out more information about this?
1: Well, we have a Facebook page and a website.
2: Yep.
1: Geelong Folk Club.
0: It's the 6th of September, Father's Day. Perfect gift.
2: Oh,
0: drag Dad along to a folk festival. I mean, can you imagine?
2: Or just send him off.
1: This is
0: Here, Dad, here's your ticket.
1: This is also a reason why we do need lots of bums on seats, because we've got these three different venues.
2: Yep.
1: And I'm just worried that people will go into one venue and the other little venue will be... and that's what worries me the most.
2: Yeah.
1: So... anyway, we're hoping, but...
0: One of the joys of a festival is the potpourri nature of it, though. Like, it's a smorgasbord. You can you can dip in and out of
1: things.
0: And the performers don't think you're rude as long as you don't clomp as you do it. And you can sample a lot of things. And that's one of the real joys.
2: That's what festival literally means, doesn't it?
1: It's actually I think it's $65 for the day. Which is pretty good.
2: I thought it was... We do have
0: tickets.
2: Yeah.
0: So if you see correspondence on anything, there are links to try booking, and there is a $65 ticket. I've forgotten the category.
1: Yeah.
0: We are the most wonderful representatives of the festival because we're so knowledgeable.
2: Well, that's okay. We've got the main information.
1: We're going to have we've got a license so we can sell alcohol.
2: Yeah, great.
1: And a little bit of food, and there'll be a coffee van outside. Can I just ask a question? You used to have a folk music program on this station.
2: Yeah.
1: And who do you see about having another one?
2: All right. Well, that's a bit of a good. I can be the interviewee, or you can.
1: Only because
2: Georgia, because you're one of the teachers in the introduction to broadcasting.
1: Yeah, you can.
2: Well,
1: I'll tell you why. Myself and one of the we've got a lot of history with community radio station.
2: Yep.
1: I had a program in Sydney, Jeff had one in Melbourne, and we thought it might be nice to bring back a...
3: I think that's a great idea. We do intro to broadcasting courses 4 times a year. We're doing one right now, but the next one I'd say will be maybe like September...
4: Or October.
2: Term 4.
3: Yeah.
2: In the school term.
0: Oh, good,
3: yeah, October.
0: Mary's busy until the 6th of September.
3: Perfect.
0: So she,
1: till the end of September, actually, yeah.
3: Well, we've got a form that you can fill out online. And if there's any listeners who are interested
1: I'll
3: in it as well.
1: Feed that back. That'd be good.
2: Yeah, and we'll follow that up off air. So we'll just thank you for coming in today. We're a little bit pressed for time, I know we could talk in a lot more detail, a lot more depth, but between now and the festival date, we can get you back on air, maybe sing another song, find out a little bit more detail once we're closer to the day.
0: Thank you very much for the time.
2: Yeah, good on you, Wendy, and good on you, Mary. Thank you very
3: much
2: for coming into the studio
3: today.
2: Thank you
3: for the beautiful song.
2: Yeah, and especially thanks to the beautiful song.
1: We'll have to find another one.
2: Oh. Yes.
1: Wendy and I don't ever sing together.
3: Really?
2: You shouldn't have told us that, because it didn't sound like it. So thanks once again. We'll just go to some other music, and I'll get our next guest into the studio.
3: Sounds great. All right, this track is called Strawberry Letter 23.

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3: Mondays from 1 to 3, John Lamb presents Tempo

0: brought to you by the Pivotonian Cinema. On Tempo, the music can come from anywhere, anytime. We also review new music, and I guarantee there will be one track you will not like. That's Mondays from 1 till 3.
1: Last week, I had the privilege of going to the Costa Hall to the launch of a new idea and a new musical that is going to be coming to town. It was a well-kept secret. I had leave it as much as I could, the director and producer of this production, to try to get him in last week and try to give us a heads up before it was actually announced. But I'm sure last Monday was a very busy day for you. We have in the studio now, though, the director and producer of this upcoming production, and I'll let him announce the production because it's good news for the Geelong community, and it's a little bit of a step up from the folk music that we've just been listening to go to the other end of the spectrum. A really big show coming to Geelong in February next year. Tell us all about it. We have in the studio Paul Watson, the I guess he's the CEO of What's On Productions.
2: You can say artistic director, maybe.
1: And that too.
2: Let's not talk CEOs. I don't want that much responsibility.
1: Well, you sort of got that responsibility, I think, as well. So director, producer, actor, and also sort of like making announcements about this upcoming production. Welcome to the studio.
3: Thank
1: Paul.
3: You. Thank you so much for having us. Really appreciate it.
1: Yeah, so this production caught my eye because it's a big production in a big venue, and we love seeing big productions going into the Costa Hall. It's just such a fantastic big space. Yeah. First of all, you can announce on the air now for us, what is this production going to be?
3: So we are so excited to bring the production of We Will Rock You to Geelong, which is just amazing and great production. Obviously, we can assume that it's based around the songs of Queen,
1: yep.
3: One of the greatest rock bands of all time. I won't say the greatest because I think that will upset some people, but yeah. One of the greatest, I think, is a fair way to describe it. And also an amazing script written by Ben Elton, who obviously people will know from amazing things such as Blackadder, The Young Ones. There's probably his biggest sort of well-known hits. And so combine those two things together. It's been around since 2003, and it was actually developed in Australia. Quite a lot of it was developed here before it went over to the West End. We had an original cast here in Australia in 2003. I'm sure it's 2003 in Melbourne. And then it went there.
1: It's a futuristic show.
3: It is.
1: Ben Elton wrote a script there that talks about like a sort of dystopian future, I suppose, where rock and roll's been banned and, you know, there has to be some sort of rebellion against that and an uprising. And so I wonder how close we are to that future that he predicted.
3: It's amazing you bring that question up straight away. It's one of I've worked on this show quite a bit. I was fortunate enough to tour the show around Australia in 2016, and which was a thrill for me. I'm a huge Queen fan. And even then, we were noticing at that point in time that some of the script that was written in those early 2000s, we were already there. I mean, the script does say that it's 300, 400 years in the future. Yeah. Take your pick.
1: Yeah.
3: But some of the things that were kind of imagined as being that far in the future, we're already there. And that was in 2016. You know, we're a decade on from that tour, and we're even more into the script. So that's a bit of a challenge with the show, is to keep trying to push it into the future, but also not to make that twee, but also keep making relevant suggestions to what's going on now. And it's actually quite poignant when you do piece it all together and you realise that there's this sort of, there's a character in the show called Killer Queen, which I'm sure we're going to talk about a bit, but this is in essence a dictator. The character is a digital character. She's not actually human, but she's in digital form. But her
1: you could argue that most of the dictators that we have these days are in digital form.
3: Correct, and
1: pervading our phones and digital platforms.
3: Exactly right. And in essence, the story is that she's stripping away rights, and she's stripping away, they're using sort of artistic rights, I guess, in the show. So they're stripping away music, stripping away the idea of rock and roll music. music, stripping away the idea of sort of freedom of speech and things like that, and forcing the population to listen to programmed music, is what they call it in the shows, pre-programmed music.
1: So the narrative is one thing, and I think there was, you know, when it first came out, I think it it struck a little bit of like, I don't know, mixed reviews, I suppose, in terms of its narrative. And it was, I think, rewritten at one point. And
3: yeah, it's gone through a few versions. I mean, so I think the show is presented differently, particularly in America, to what it is in the UK. For example, in the UK, I don't want to give too much away, but there's a location that's used in the UK show, which is Wembley Stadium, which is obviously, you know, home to some of the biggest music events that we've seen, particularly Queen and their Live Aid performance. It has a lot of relevance. But in the US, they choose to go to Graceland instead. That's sort of the location that they use. So it has been rewritten, and it does evolve. And
1: we're
3: it
1: not
3: does
1: talking
3: sort of
1: about
3: shape.
1: Cardinia Park when we put it in Geelong, are we?
3: Yeah, well, maybe. Who knows where we're going to go? No, I think we have an affinity in Australia too, I think, with Wembley Stadium. And I think that's because of In Excess more than anyone. I think In Excess sold out Wembley Stadium, and that was big news at the time when that happened. And we have an affinity with our rock music being
1: there. So the narrative is one thing, but essentially the Costa Hall presents as a bit of a concert space more. Correct. And I guess the emphasis is going to be on the music and the music of Queen.
3: Yeah, look, we've got amazing theatre groups in Geelong, like amazing. And I always try to keep working with them as much as I can. I think, I am a professional performer that goes and does main stage productions and things like that, but I think it's important to come back to grassroots. And Geelong's got amazing, amazing theatre community. And then we just wanted to try to see if we could find a lane that wasn't so crowded for everybody, so that everybody has a way to sort of have their specialty. Yep. And so one of the things we were, my wife and I, who's producing the show with me, we're sort of, both of us work at What's On. Obviously, it's a play on our name.
1: Yep.
3: But we just wanted to try to find a lane, and we thought that maybe the focusing down on music aspects was maybe it. We've got sort of fantasies about bringing more shows to Geelong that might be in line of maybe listening to scores the way they were intended to be listened to, which is with larger orchestras and things like that. But this is definitely about music and filling the room.
1: A couple of years ago, you brought You're a Good Man, Charlie Brown.
3: We did, yeah. That was our first foray in Geelong. Yeah, so we moved to Geelong just before COVID hit. And we wanted to start producing something. And then we thought You're a Good Man, Charlie Brown was a small show with only six in the cast. We thought it was a nice way to learn the ropes here in Geelong. What did we need to learn in terms of working alongside Geelong Arts Centre? What did we need to learn about how to access the public's interest and things like that? So this is now a step up from that. Yeah.
1: I often say that Geelong is a region that has probably the more artists per capita, per head, you know, like whatever you could say, in the population than just about anywhere else in the country. And it's really a breeding ground for artists, but it's more than that. It's actually about developing the artist skills here, and it's a starting point where a lot of people have gotten their start and gone on, like yourself, Paul, to full time career in professional arts. My other co-host, who sometimes sits with me, Darby, would be terribly envious, I'm sure, of George's position here, because he's a wicked fan, and he's seen the show 20 times or more. And I know that you have been involved in touring that through Australasia over the last couple of years, and playing some central roles in that show. And so have some of your other cast that you've now announced. So can you just give us a bit of a heads up on your cast members that are already in place? And tell us a little bit about that background of touring professionally.
3: Yeah, sure. So, yeah, we did announce on Monday, we announced our first professional cast member into the show. So we're trying to do a bit of a pro-am production here, which is the idea is that we have a lot of wonderful professional theatre people here. I use the term professional because there's no really other way to describe that, but people that are working main stage and working full-time as their career choice. And then so many of us are living here in Geelong. We love Geelong, we love living here, but we then have to go and work in Melbourne, Sydney, we have to go away if we want to work. And so our idea was
1: maybe
3: we have to go out and tour. Like, so yeah, I've just spent 16 months on Wicked and yeah, so, you know, the last, I've only been back here for, I think, 4 months. But up until that, it was almost a year in South Korea, you know, alone, just there. And that's a long way away from family and friends. And so the idea was like, is there a possibility, you know, Geelong's, what are we, like 300,000 population now, something like that,
1: in the region around there,
3: which is more than Hobart, for example. I think Hobart's at 200,000. So, and I even just saw something recently that that our mayor put up on his socials talking about how the expected growth of Geelong. And so we're quite a big city, really. Mm. And we have all this wonderful talent here. And could we maybe create an environment where we can work here and create jobs here as well? Probably not just yet in terms of making something really fundamentally large and consistent, but if we can combine the idea of putting professionals with our wonderful community theatre talent that we have, which is growing and building, yeah. And it is really a great pool here of talent growing up. We've got people in all the institutions in up in Queensland at the moment learning. We've got wonderful Geelong people in WAPA in Perth learning music theatre and all aspects of theatre. So it really is an amazing breeding ground. So if we can create a slight mentor program where, sort of almost like a bridging program, where these artists are so close to jumping into main stage shows, if we can just give them any kind of, okay, why don't you stand on stage and watch how this performer who's been doing it for 25, 30 years, watch how they work, you might take something from that and that might go into your next audition for your main stage musical, who knows.
1: But, or your CV.
3: Yeah, exactly right. Yeah, yeah. And so we just thought it's a way to try to marry those two things together and just see what we can do.
1: So this was one of the things that really appealed when I heard about your production is that that mentorship, the opportunity for a pro-am relationship that's going to work on a sort of like main stage style production, which is a big musical to try at a stage. But I often have thought about this model and wondered about the logistics of it.
3: Yeah.
1: How do you get those... well, I think you're going to get buy-in from the amateur groups, so to speak, or the trainees in the breeding ground of this artistic pool. But you're going to get commitment from that. But there's a logistical exercise of getting rehearsal scheduled, getting the time for proper mentorship to take place so that those with experience can share that wisdom with the young up-and-comers or the old up-and-comers or the old, you know, giving it another go. You know, there's going to be a range of different people.
3: Yeah.
1: And one of the things that you announced last week was an 80-piece choir, which is going to bring a lot of singers from Geelong into the one space. And becoming familiar sometimes, like we just heard our folk musicians here singing a traditional folk song.
3: They were great, by the way. Can I just say, I was just sitting out there listening to them and that was just wonderful and I loved it.
1: And there's lovely personality to that. Yeah. And sometimes those groups and other choirs, established choirs around Geelong, of which we've got some... you know, national champions and world-class singers just here in the choirs in Geelong. But they'll be used to their repertoire. This is sort of something different to sort of like get involved with this show. Do you have a live band on stage?
3: Yeah.
1: And it'll be a logistical exercise to try to get that band, music, those choir singers together, let alone, I haven't even started to talk about other acting roles or other dancing roles or other singing roles where it's character to work on stage.
3: Yeah.
1: And also I've mentioned to you in our correspondence that I'm interested also in the opportunities for backstage people to get engaged in this work, either in design or development or stage management, those sorts of areas. Tell us how that's going to work in terms of your thinking.
3: It's such a great question. And it's logistically, it's big. And so organization is the key.
1: Yeah.
3: We feel like we're pretty organized on this. The great thing with this show is I've had a long history with this show, so we're lucky that we have a lot of assets already in control, which is excellent. And you know, there's no denying theatre's complex at the moment and expensive and hard to do at the moment. So yes, we need to be on top of everything, which we feel like we are. The other great thing is things like the choir It's the reason why we're sort of doing that idea is to strip the disciplines out so that it's not all about triple threats. So it's not like that you have to be a dancer, actor, singer to be involved in this show. If if dance isn't your strong point, and if acting is something that you're feared of, which is absolutely out there, there's people that are like, I don't want to learn lines, I'm scared of learning lines, I'm scared of forgetting them. So if you're a singer and you want to jump in with a group and have that power of being protected by the group, and then you can sing and you can just come along and be a part of this epic thing. Likewise, if you're a dancer but you don't have the singing chops, which happens, you can join the ensemble knowing that there's an 80-strong choir behind you. So we're probably not reliant on you being the strongest singer for this one. You can just allow yourself the freedom to go and dance. And then we'll have a small ensemble of actors as well. And so what that means is it means that we can rehearse the choir on their own. We can rehearse the dancers on their own because they have completely different aspects to worry about and concern themselves about, which means we can, you know, be doing two things at once and using time effectively. And then with the professional cast, which we should mention, we didn't mention who we cast, but I'll get to that in a second. With the professional cast, we work with them in a more professional way. So their expectation is that they come in for a two-week full-time rehearsal process. And at the end of that process, we then combine everything together because they're driving the scene work and driving everything that happens on the floor. And so then we bring those aspects of all the disciplines together and do that. So in that, it's almost a similar model to Jeannie Pratt's production company in that regard, which we all miss. Please, if anyone's out there that can bring Production Company back, we would love to see Production Company back at the Arts Centre in Melbourne. They provided so many artists with great work. But that sort of two-week rehearsal put on a slightly concert sort of style version with the orchestra on stage, it's a similar model.
4: So let's just talk some names. You've got a choreographer, you've got an artistic director, obviously you're the artistic director, and then we've also got a musical director for this show, and you've got one professional actor so far out of a handful of professional actors that you'll have working on this show.
3: So there'll be seven principal roles in this show that we'll cast professionally and contract which we're looking forward to. So we have cast one. Shall I mention who we've got?
4: Go right ahead.
3: I mean, it's been out on the socials, but I love that we get the chance to just announce it officially here. So we wanted to announce our Killer Queen. So
4: yes.
3: Killer Queen is a vitally important role. That's the villain. That's the antagonist. And it takes an extraordinarily strong performer with amazing charisma to play this role. And so we've announced one of our greatest leading ladies that we have who lives here in Geelong, and Chelsea Gibb is going to play our Killer Queen. She's going to be phenomenal. Yeah. I can't wait. We've worked with Chelsea a few times before. I adore working with her. We have a great relationship on and off stage. And she's going to, like, her voice is powerhouse, but her presence, the way she holds herself on stage, the way that she attacks a role, she's going to be something fundamentally amazing for all of our artists to watch, learn.
4: That's fantastic. And your choreographer and musical director?
3: Yeah, so our choreographer is Vanessa Paik. Vanessa and I have worked together since, I think the first show we did together was about in the year 2000. So we've been about a quarter of a century. So I think we deserve gold watches. We should give each other gold watches by now. yes, we've worked together a lot. And Ness is a graduate of the Tisch School in New York. She went and trained in New York. And there's a bit of a connection between her and Chelsea too. Ness was, when she was training in New York, she was working with a choreographer there called Anne Reinking, you might have heard of. Anne Reinking was very influential with productions like Chicago. She was working with Bob Fosse and all those sorts of things. And Anne Reinking handpicked Chelsea Gibb to play the role of Roxy Hart for Australia's Chicago. So there's a nice little connection there with those
4: storytelling in the green room.
3: Yeah. And Nathan Furman is our musical director. And Nathan and Vanessa and I have been working together as a trio for the last couple of years. Okay. And we just seem to really gel. And
4: it's good to have that core group that you can trust. Absolutely. We're going to run out of time shortly and I've got to leave a little bit of space for our next guest to talk about another issue. So for those who are interested in getting involved in this show, when will you be doing call out for actors? How will and dancers and singers, and how will that how will you reach out, or how can other people reach out to you?
3: Yeah, so we're going to, our casting brief for the seven, well, obviously except for Killer Queen, but our seven leads will go out this month with a video submission version of auditions first, and then from that we will select who we want to see in a callback process, and then we'll go, and that'll go out to agents and the normal sort of route for professional performers. And then the month after that, we will start doing our call outs for community cast, and we will hold auditions for community cast.
4: So that'll be in September?
3: And, yes, exactly right. Yes. Yep. So I think we'll actually be doing the call outs. The brief will go out in September, yep, but the auditions for that will be at the top of October.
4: Yep.
3: And then we start rehearsals at the top of November.
4: And that'll go through the summer, I'm assuming. Yeah. We've got a February opening.
3: Yeah, with a bit of a Christmas
4: break. It's
3: just
4: a two-night show at the Costa Hall. It's a really limited season.
3: Really limited, yeah. Yeah, it's because we're a young company. It's, you know, we just have to be cautious. You know, Lyndall and I, our mantra is that we try to create work for everybody. It's not about, it's about breaking even if we can. Mm. Nothing we've done so far has broken even. We've lost a lot of money.
4: Yeah.
3: But there's a principle about what we're trying to do, I think, and I think we're trying to grow it. So at the moment, for this show, just two, because we're not sure that we have the established audience, which I don't think we do, so we're so young and
4: so we're not going to anticipate touring this show to Korea or
3: not
4: touring.
3: Not just yet, but we never know what might happen with that. But, you know, if our Geelong audience gets behind us, we may announce maybe another show or two if we can, but that's to be determined.
4: So look to the Facebook pages, I suppose.
3: Yeah, so we've got our socials. If you just type in What's On Production Company into any of the socials, you'll see us pop up. You can get us there, and also you can jump on Geelong Arts Centre website. They will have all the ticket details there and information there.
4: Paul, I'm thrilled that you're putting this show on in Geelong. It, in particular, the approach that you're taking to it of not being necessarily sort of like profit motivated, but actually about the culture of building up the performing arts in Geelong. I think that's a beautiful thing.
3: Thanks,
4: and I want to encourage you with that and support you in any way I can with that aspect of your show in particular. And I just want to thank you for coming in and sharing the news about this upcoming production. Even though it's coming in next year in February, it's already started now, and sort of we need to get behind it.
3: Thank you. And tickets have gone on sale today for the general public, so please jump on and give it the first initial push.
4: Put it in your diary.
3: Thank you.
4: All right, good on you. Thanks, Paul.
3: Thanks, guys.
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9: 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This is Mark Holden. Over and out.
4: Wow, that was just amazing talking to Paul Watson about his upcoming production. Shout out to Darby. I'm sure you would have been loved to have been here, and congratulated Paul on all of his performances in Wicked. Over the many times that you've been there to see him, he was playing a couple of characters in that show, and Darby will be back next week, I think, to talk all about that. We're hoping to get a guest on the line to talk in a moment about Daffodil Day, and we'll be talking, if we can, to Lirian Fleming Parsley, who is the head of fundraising and communications at the Cancer Council of Victoria. About Daffodil Day. It's one of Australia's most iconic and enduring fundraising campaigns, and it's going to be returning this Thursday, well, I say this Thursday, on Thursday, the 20th of August, and that marks 40 years of Australians coming together to support life-saving cancer research. And we're going to stand alongside them and hopefully encourage you to get involved in some sort of fundraising effort help them in their cause. We can talk about some of the successful ways in which the monies that have been raised over that 40 years have been spent in helping to develop antidotes, I suppose, to the cancer that's prevalent in our community. And so the every sort of like dollar counts, and we can talk about that in detail if we can get Lirian on the phone. So we'll hope to do that in a moment. We'll just come back after a few announcements and perhaps a bit of music. Thanks, Julia.
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4: So we do happen to have our guest on the line. We've got Lirian Fleming Parsley, from the head of fundraising and communications at the Cancer Council of Victoria. This is a national effort, but we're going to talk about what we can do here in Geelong and in Victoria to support that effort. Welcome, Lirian.
10: Good morning. It's great to be with you.
4: That's great. We're just hoping to talk with you generally about the campaign, why the Daffodil Day matters, and the impact that fundraising for cancer research can have, and how people can get involved. So let's start with perhaps some of the milestones and ways in which the money has been raised in the past. It's been going on for 40 years. What does the money go towards, and how has it been successfully used in the past?
10: Yes, so this year marks, very excitingly, the 40th year of Daffodil Day in Australia. And so that means that for 40 years, generous Australians, including Victorians, have been donating towards the work that we do, which includes funding for cancer research, prevention and support. So some of the exciting things that that has done in the lifetime, over how long we've been running Daffodil Day, the five-year cancer survival rates have increased from about 46% in the late 1980s to approximately 72% today.
4: That's fantastic.
10: So it's a huge improvement.
4: Yeah, that's great. So the image of the daffodil always reminds me of spring. I suppose there's those songs that say that springtime's coming when the daffodils are out. And I think that's sort of like a, I guess, an allegory for what's going on with this campaign, trying to raise funds, trying to make people's future look brighter and have more potential. So what's the main focus of this year's campaign, this year's fundraising efforts?
10: So we're asking people to give generously to help fund vital cancer research.
4: Yeah.
10: So whether that is holding a fundraiser yourself, making a donation, buying daffodils, there are plenty of ways to get involved.
4: Mm. So if people in Geelong want to get involved in setting up sort of like a fundraiser, are there sort of guidelines available to do that, and is there a way that they can find out that information?
10: Yes, there are. So the best way to find out how to get involved is to go on the website, which is daffodilday.com.au, nice and easy. And there are all the options there. So you can sign up as a fundraiser and host a yellow morning tea, or host a fundraiser, or you can make a donation yourself. And of course, the other exciting thing that you can do in Geelong is to actually go down to Geelong North Bunnings between 9 a.m. and 4 p.m. on Saturday the 15th of August to actually buy some fresh daffodils, which are, of course, the universal symbol of hope for people with cancer.
4: So it's important not just to go out and buy daffodils and pick daffodils. That's not going to raise funds for the cancer research unless you sort of like buying them from somebody who has set up some sort of like a way of fundraising. I've got in front of me sort of like some amounts of money that I think people might think about donating. Like people are in different, you know, walks of life. People have got different capacities. Some people can just volunteer some time and that might be enough, you know, that if you haven't got access to funds, that's okay. But like, can you give us a couple of examples, Lirian, of how that money that's raised might be spent, even if it's as small as, say, $50 or something like that, how that could be helpful to the cause? And also thinking about larger sums of money, if we've got organisations that are prepared to put up $1,000, what would that mean to the organisation?
10: Oh, you know, I think the first thing to say is that you're absolutely right, that every single dollar, whether it's big or small, is really, really impactful and helps us do exactly what we need to do. And, you know, if we just look at fundraising in Victoria, what that can go to, you know, Cancer Council is helping fund a researcher who's called Dan Buchanan, and he's looking into bowel cancer, and his team have discovered a specific type of gut bacteria that releases a harmful toxin, and that can cause early onset bowel cancer. So we're helping fund Dan Buchanan and his team, who are helping to find cancer earlier and make them more treatable. And we can only fund people like Dan through the generous donations that come through Daffodil Day and the other fundraising things we have. So that's a really tangible example of what can happen in Victoria.
4: That's amazing that it's such a big thing, a big campaign and a big... Well, I guess it's a word that covers so many different things, the idea of cancer. But if you bring it right back down to actually the small work has to be done of just identifying a bacteria, it means that that money is on a bit of a journey, isn't it? It's being focused in on something that's very, very important and very critical. What does your work with the Daffodil Day campaign involve, Lirian?
10: So I am the head of fundraising, which I think is one of the best jobs that you can have, because I get to obviously
4: count the cash,
10: the campaign. I get to count the cash. I get to meet the incredible people who give generously. And, you know, this will be my 8th Daffodil Day, and being out there on the day, which is the 20th of August, and hearing people's stories, seeing why people are connecting, you know, people buying daffodils for friends and family who've been impacted, you know, making generous gifts, and being part of it. You know, that's what's so amazing about Daffodil Day. You see people with the yellow daffodil pin on, with the flowers, or talking about their donation. And even on the website, you know, we've got a tribute garden, and you can read why people are generously donating. And it's really, really emotional. It's really inspiring. And, you know, we should be hugely proud as Victorians for our long-standing support of the campaign and for all the way that the donations are helping to make treatment better and easier to cope with, have more people surviving a cancer diagnosis, and really show what the campaign of Daffodil Day is about, which is hope.
4: I really like that you're bringing it back to that personal experience of the day, the joy that it brings not only to participate in a campaign like this, but just to see that enjoyment passed on through the community, that message of hope, but also that message of engagement of people with people. That's a fantastic message. That's a fantastic reason in its own right to get involved. But also you're talking about the dollars, you get to count the cash. Can we just think about what sort of targets you might have and what sorts of results you've had in recent years? What have been the trends in terms of raising funds for this cause?
10: Look, I'm not going to lie. It's been really challenging, and I'm sure your listeners will appreciate that. We are in an environment where people do feel cost of living pressures, and we'd take every dollar that's donated to us. We count that as really special because we know people are making a choice. When we're deciding where to put our hard-earned money, giving to charity and giving to the future is a real decision, and we understand that people have to make choices. So it's really special to see Australians continue to be generous and continue to I guess, vote with their wallet for the future that we want to see. And so Daffodil Day is a really important part of that. And we are hoping to raise just over $5 million nationally around Australia. And the thing about this campaign that's amazing is there's so many ways to get involved. So if you're one of those very brave people who likes cold water plunges, or even better, if you're someone who doesn't like it, we've got our Daffodil Day Dip fundraiser, and we've got people dipping all over the place, in the ocean, in their bath, in the shower, in the swimming pool. And you can sign up and be a part of that campaign and join, you know, a group of people who've got these gorgeous yellow daffodil caps as well. I have to say, that's not for me. It's just a bit too hard, but hugely, hugely impressed by it. We've got over 8,000 people in Australia signed up to do that, which is amazing, including people in Geelong too.
4: Thank you. Thanks very much for those tips, Lirian, and rightly describing the way it is. We've got to go to the news now. I want to thank you for your time and for coming on air on The Pulse.
10: Thank you so much.
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13: Good morning, I'm Laura Devoy. Big tech companies who fail to make commercial deals with media organisations will face a 2.5% tax on digital advertising revenue. The federal government has announced changes to the news bargaining incentive, which include increasing the distribution scheme loading for regional-based journalists, a grants program for small publishers and startups, and the inclusion of professional networking sites. Assistant Treasurer Daniel Molino says revenue raised would be distributed to the news media sector to support journalism in Australia.
14: We estimate, in rough terms, that if they enter into reasonable, fair commercial dealings, that it should see benefits to the media in the order of $200 to $250 million.
13: The Federal Treasurer has asked the Consumer Watchdog to monitor fuel companies for price gouging after the cut to the fuel excise expired overnight. Fuel prices will rise by 16 cents a litre, though it may take a few days to flow through to the Bowser. National home values fell 0.3% last month and are now 1.8% below their peak. PropTrack says almost every capital city fell. Sydney saw the biggest drop, down 0.6%, while Darwin rose by just 0.1%. And from PropTrack says there are a few factors behind the fall.
15: First is that interest rates remain very high. They're in restrictive territory, which is impacting borrowing capacities. We also have affordability issues. Even though prices have declined slightly, they're still sitting at much higher levels in most markets compared to even a year ago. And then, of course, we have seen signs that investors have pulled back post-budget, which is just reducing that overall buyer demand, which reduces competition.
13: Zoos SA says the Adelaide Zoo and Monarto Safari Park remain open to visitors despite H5 bird flu being detected near Monarto. The suspected case is not within the zoo's animal collection. Zoos SA says it has been preparing for the arrival of H5 avian influenza for several years. There have been 62 confirmed cases across Australia. Australia's police forces are renewing appeals in dozens of unsolved cases this Missing Persons Week. The theme is Answers Still Matter, which highlights the commitment of investigators to uncovering the truth for families seeking closure and communities wanting clarity. New South Wales Police is starting the week appealing for public assistance to locate Yvonne Ware, who was last seen driving in Moolumbar in February. The 73-year-old has not been seen since and her vehicle has not been located. The discovery of new critical mineral deposits in established mining districts demonstrate viable investment opportunities, according to a new review. Geoscience Australia's view found exploration expenditure in 2025 totaled nearly $4 billion, with $1 billion in new deposit expenditure. Gold and silver, lead and zinc led the way, with coal, nickel, cobalt and other minerals falling significantly. The Commonwealth Games has officially wrapped up and Australia finished on top of the medal table. Shannon Kirkwood has more.
16: Australia has dominated the Commonwealth Games with 70 gold medals, 45 silver and 56 bronze. It finished with 61 more medals than England, who was second on the medal table. Australia won another 3 gold overnight. Cyclists Alyssa Politis claimed the women's elimination race and Lee Hoffman took out the men's 1,000-metre time trial, while Louise Hoskins and Serena Bonnell won the women's para bowls. Georgia Baker, whose 2 gold this year made her Australia's equal most decorated Commonwealth Games cyclist, carried the flag in the closing ceremony this morning.
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5: Looking ahead at weather for the next couple of days. Tomorrow, getting up to 14, but it will be partly cloudy and some rain about, some moderate winds in the mix as well. As for Wednesday, possible showers still on the radar. Winds moderate as well, getting up to 15 degrees. As for today, after a good start, there was definitely some rain floating around, only getting up to 14 degrees.
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5: Hello and welcome to another edition of Lost and Sound. Looking forward to your company. A program where we don't play the number ones. We play the hidden gems, or also some new artists in the mix as well. So new and old friends, looking forward to that. And also we normally dive into some movie reviews. This week I've got a couple of TV reviews. Now one is because there's a movie coming out and the other is because there's a new season. So keep listening for that. I'll also give you the whether it's good for families and a family friendly rating as well. Always handy information to know, and plenty more. But I did mention new friends and old friends, and these guys have been around for a while. Aussie band 1927. It was track 10 on their album The Other Side. A great track nonetheless, and that's what it's all about. Now this was a case of, well, not their debut album, because their debut album was called Ish. Now, I'll tell you a little story about that. The album was called Ish because it was going to be released June-ish, July-ish, August-ish. And after a while of just referring to the album as month-ish, they ended up calling the album Ish. This is from their second album, The Other Side. It's 1927, track 10. It's going to get better on 94.7 The Pulse.

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A bit of Emily Joy there, Perth country pop artist Emily Joy. It's a new single, One Step Ahead of You. Always love playing those Aussie artists and premiering them.

I love that Dennis Law. Him and George Best. He sure knew how to kick a ball. I wanted to be a cowboy and learn to crack a whip. Stand up in that lonely street to six guns on my hip. Along the mighty Beatles came, and everyone went, ah! They could play and sing and everything. And of course, that John could draw. Well, that was it for me. I never once looked back. Tricks to learn and waves to catch.

came crashing in, from black and white to color, from innocence to sin. It was summer in December, blowing heat waves in my mind. People talking funny, some cruel and some were kind. From the crackle of the cane to the frown of a big black snake, from the breakers at Bondi down to Wallaga Lake, from the sound of a million fly screen doors closing on the past, like that chimney the fires couldn't burn, I was built to last. Across the ocean, I was number one. People gave me everything, and I didn't need a gun. Walking down that avenue, I never felt so alive. People calling out my name, and I'd only just arrived. There was a tightrope walking bagpiper in the middle of Central Park. Steam was rising from the ground. I wore my cape out after dark. I had myself a moment, my day out in the sun. It's an unfinished story, but it's more than just begun. And I know more than one thing, but not more than two or three. And I'll tell you if you'll listen, and I'll tell you for free. It's no life being a cowboy and eating all them beans. Coffee's cold and the herd is gone. Now you've got your dreams. You can always put your spurs back on, but save them for Halloween. You're better off heading north or somewhere you've never been.

74.7 The Pulse. A bit of a Mitch Tambo there with Absolutely Everybody. And if you think you have heard that track before, we have. Our own Vanessa Amorosi performed that one originally. Mitch Tambo picking up and giving a different feel to it. Now, I mentioned off the top of the program that we normally look at movies and give it a bit of a family-friendly rating. This week, I'm going to dive into a couple of TV shows because we've got season 3 of The Ark coming out. So I thought if you're interested and you want to go back and have a look, well, what are you going to expect? Well, The Ark. If you've ever wondered what would happen if humanity's last hope was launched into space, The Ark has an intriguing answer. Set in the future, the series follows the crew of Ark 1, a spacecraft carrying survivors on a mission to colonize a distant planet after Earth becomes increasingly uninhabitable. Now, that's not a new storyline, but this is set in the situation of a TV series, so it's not just one big Someone Saves the World movie. However, a catastrophic accident wipes out much of the crew, and the remaining survivors must work together to keep the ship and humanity's future alive. It's a suspenseful sci-fi story. It's packed with mysteries, leadership struggles, and life or death decisions. Now, while the Ark has some interesting ideas and plenty of weekly twists, the characters and dialogue can be a little uneven. It makes it feel more light entertainment than must-watch sci-fi. But in terms of content, expect some moderate sci-fi violence, some deaths, the occasional tense scenes, frequent coarse language, including some strong profanity. There are brief sexual references. There's kissing, a couple of mildly suggestive scenes, a bit of partial nudity. Nothing too graphic in this one. Now, it is suitable for more mature audience, perhaps 15 years and over, due to the violence, coarse language and sexual references. However, for a TV series launching into season 3, if you want to catch up and do a bit of binge watching, The Ark, I give it a 3 out of 5 teddy bears for family friendliness. So not too bad on that front. A bit of Nezzy now with the track Midnight Crush. So another new artist that you're going to hear. Enjoy this one. And enjoy being up to date on what you're going to expect with The Ark. You're on 94.7 The Pulse.

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1: Hello, Mark. How are you?
0: Good. I'm going to tell you that the Pulse are having another Music at the Bolo afternoon on Sunday, August the 9th from 1 to 4pm.
1: Oh, amazing. Just like the one in April. That was fantastic. Who have you got on this time, Mark?
0: Well, Alistair from Shedding the Blues has set the program up.
1: Excellent. So Sunday, August 9 from 1 o'clock until 4pm.
0: So, Catherine, you can bring your own snacks and the drinks at bar prices.
1: Oh, groovy. We love that. And do you need a theme, Mark? What about pulsating music?
0: What about your community, your pulse, your music?
1: I love that. All right. And how much to get in?
0: Pulse subscribers $5 and the general public $10.
1: Well, I will be there, Mark. It's on the calendar, the 9th of August.
0: See you there, Catherine. And why not bring your mum?
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94.7, the Pulse, a bit of Tiffany Eckhart there, of course, originally from Ocean Grove, has now moved to Tasmania, and some brand new music there. That one was Throw a Coin. Well, that is very appropriate for what I... 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
4: Mike Rudd here. Mike Rudd of Spectrum. Yes, still alive. The pulse is still beating 94.7. 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

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A bit of Natasha St. Pierre there with the track Moira de Man. My French is not that brilliant, as I've just demonstrated, but always nice to hear some really enjoyable music. Now, time to turn to a new artist, probably one you hadn't heard of before, Lenny with the track Kings and Stars. So, yeah, always good to have something a little bit different in the mix and champion these new artists to the radio. So, as I said, a bit of Lenny now with the track...

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84.7 The Pulse, a bit of the Gypsy Kings there, getting us up and moving with the track Galaxia. Well, Stefan, this is an artist that I've played before. I've played this track as well, Dancing on My Own. I have some really good feedback on it, so enjoy this one. It was released, late June this year, so very, very recent. The artist from Adelaide, Stefan, Dancing on My Own, right here, 94.7 The Pulse.

94.7 The Pulse. A bit of the Dixie Chicks there with Truth Number 2. And, of course, their big hit, which I won't play, but I do like it, is Not Ready to Make Nice. They got made popular by, well, offending the President of the United States, and their popularity only grew after, believe it or not, radio stations were burning their albums and refusing to play them. How does that make you popular? Well, did in this case. Wouldn't recommend it, but certainly did. It made them international headlines and bigger than ever after that. Looking forward to your company right through the next hour. You're listening to Lost and Sound, the program where we play not the number one tracks. There might be B-sides. There might be track 7 on the album. They are certainly not the title track, not the big hit. There's plenty of hidden gems out there, and we discover them and give them a play. Now, this fellow, a little bit of an interesting story. Loved his music, Warren Zevon, and loved making music, kept doing it. In actual fact, wrote the track originally it was going to be for American Werewolf in London. Wrote a track for it, never made it to the movie. Didn't stop him. Even when he was diagnosed with terminal cancer, he kept he was like, can I make another album? And he did. This is from the second to last album that he put out. It is Warren Zevon now. For my next trick, I'll need a volunteer. 94.7 The Pulse.

94.7, the Pulse, a bit of Lawfy there with the track From the Start. Well, from the start, I have enjoyed this program, but there is going to be a movie coming out soon of the same name. I'm referring to the UK version of the TV series Ghosts. So this movie, I don't think it'll be out till later in the year, but if you've heard about it and thought, I've never seen an episode of this, I'd like to, perhaps I should do a bit of binge watching, then I'm going to give you the heads up as to what you're going to expect. So Ghosts, the UK TV series, asks a question. What if you inherited a beautiful old country mansion only to discover it was occupied already by ghosts? That's the delightfully quirky premise of Ghosts. After a near-death experience, Alison suddenly gains the ability to see and talk to the eccentric spirits from periods of history who haunt her new home. Of course, you may have guessed that Alison is one of the beneficiaries of this beautiful country.

and some very mild language such as damn and hell. And adults are occasionally shown drinking, but overall it is a surprisingly family-friendly comedy for older children and teens. As I said, mild themes, a bit of supernatural comedy in there, some coarse language, the occasional innuendo, but a lot like a lot of the more modern British comedies, just very, very well written and thoroughly deserves a 4 out of 5 teddy bears for family friendliness. That is the UK version of Ghosts, with a new movie coming out towards the end of the year. Verity now with the track Tranquillium on 94.7 The Pulse.

94.7 The Pulse. How could I not play a bit of BB King and Eric Clapton from the Riding with the King album, track 11, Hold On, I'm Coming? Well, Debbie Gibson, remember many, many years ago, let's probably say a couple of decades, came up with the track Electric Youth. It was a big hit, but she has continued to make music. In fact, she's got a run in Vegas, has been offered an opportunity just to perform in Vegas, and she has released an album a couple of years ago now called The Body Remembers. This track is Runaway. Debbie Gibson on 94.7 The Pulse.

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7: And I'm Liam Hare. 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

84.7 The Pulse. A bit of Azo there with King New. Plenty of new and old music coming up. I can guarantee you they're not going to be the number one tracks that that we throw in. We're finding those hidden gems. The next one is exactly that. You remember Gautier? He's what you may call him a one-hit wonder if you were not looking at his body of music. But that's not the case. He's released plenty of great music. Heart's a Mess. This is another one of his great tracks. Gautier, 94.7 The Pulse.

0: Catherine.
1: Hello, Mark. How are you?
0: Good. I'm ringing to tell you that the Pulse are having another Music at the Bolo afternoon on Sunday, August the 9th from 1 to 4pm.
1: Oh, amazing. Just like the one in April. That was fantastic. Who have you got on this time, Mark?
0: Well, Alistair from Shedding the Blues has set the program up.
1: Excellent. So Sunday, August 9th from 1 o'clock until 4pm.
0: So, Catherine, you can bring your own snacks and the drinks at bar prices.
1: Oh, groovy. We love that. And do you need a theme, Mark? 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
0: What about your community, your pulse, your music?
1: 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All right, and how much to get in?
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1: Well, I will be there, Mark. It's on the calendar, the 9th of August.
0: See you there, Catherine, and why not bring your mum?
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7: 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It wouldn't be an episode of Lost and Sound if I didn't throw in a Weird Al track. This one is the parody of the Michael Jackson track Beat It. And Michael Jackson thoroughly enjoyed the parodies that he did. He did a couple of them along the way. This one's Weird Al Yankovic. 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The track Eat It on 94.7 The Pulse.

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1: Hello, I'm Lewis Donaldson. Australia has recorded its first mass mortality event of bird flu. 74 cases of H5 bird flu have been recorded across Australia. That includes 54 in South Australia, 10 in WA, 7 in Victoria, 2 in New South Wales, and 1 in Queensland. Agriculture Minister Julie Collins says CSIRO testing confirmed cases from sick and dead birds at South Australia's Borden Rocks.
2: Whilst this is the first confirmed case of a mass mortality and obviously a very concerning development, it is not unexpected and is certainly what we have seen overseas with this type of incursion of the H5. Sadly, we do know that once the H5 bird flu is spreading in wildlife and the natural environment, it is not possible to avoid significant losses, which is what we're starting to see now.
1: Energy Australia has admitted to breaching the electricity retail code. Laura Devoy reports.
3: From the 1st of July this year, retailers were required to offer eligible households in New South Wales, South Australia and Southeast Queensland access to a solar sharer offer, which provides 3 hours of free electricity during the day. It's designed to help households save on bills by shifting their electricity use to the middle of the day when solar generation usually peaks. The Australian Competition and Consumer Commission says Energy Australia failed to meet the deadline to offer this plan. In a statement, Commissioner Anna Brakey says the delay initially denied current and prospective customers the opportunity to access the plan and take advantage of the benefits available.
1: The trial into veteran broadcaster Alan Jones has begun in Sydney. The 85-year-old is facing the first day of a local court hearing after he pleaded not guilty to 20 counts of indecent assault and sexual touching without consent. Six complainants, none of whom can be identified for legal reasons, will allege he indecently assaulted or sexually touched them at various New South Wales locations between 2003 and 2020. In her opening address, Crown Prosecutor Georgina Wright spoke of the complainants. They include a former colleague and athletes. Funding certainty and genuine connections are some of the responses from grassroots environmental organisations and volunteers. The National Landcare Week survey reveals nearly 6 in 10 respondents say it's becoming harder to recruit volunteers. And more than half believe reliable funding or small grants would make the biggest differences to their work and outcomes. The report also reveals the majority of respondents felt more connected to their community. Landcare Australia's Karen Walsh spoke to National Radio News about the key findings.
4: Reinforcing that Landcare continues to deliver strong social and environmental and community benefits while highlighting the growing need to support grassroots organisations that are making this work possible.
1: An international study led by Curtin University has solved a 176-year-old oyster mystery. Researchers combined historic museum collections with modern DNA technology to determine whether two oysters, which date back to the 19th century, were separate species or different forms of the same. They found the oysters were two distinct species, one found in Western Australia and the other in Fiji. Researchers say the findings demonstrate how modern genetic techniques can help answer questions that have challenged scientists for generations. To sport in rugby league, Laurie Daly has formally stepped down as coach of New South Wales men's State of Origin team. Daly led the Blues to a 2-1 series win this year over Queensland. He has endorsed his senior assistant Matt King to take over, but his replacement is yet to be confirmed.
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5: Awake before the baby cries, rub his back and try to settle him down.
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11: We're expecting a partly cloudy afternoon with a small chance of showers and evening hail. Winds around 20 k's in the west, a maximum of 14 degrees, currently 13.

On 94.7 The Pulse, you're listening to Tempo, presented by John Lamp and sponsored by the Pivotonian Cinema. I brought in some music where the tempo means more than the style. I also have some reviews of new music, and as always, I guarantee that there will be one track you will not like.

Eric Bogle from the album Other People's Children. True Believers, and that was followed by The Last of the Old Timers. Eric got the idea for True Believers when he was there for the opening of the Federal Parliament building, the new building, and adjourned with Bob Hawke and Hazel and a few other people to some free booze, and towards the end they all sang the Internationale. I reckon very few people these days would even know the tune, and that's precisely what Eric thought too and made him write that song, True Believers. Ooh, I were a fast car.

0: highly strung and halfway there. That's from Brian Fraser's album, Fingerpickin' Blues.
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2: 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I'm ringing to tell you that the Pulse are having another Music at the Bolo afternoon on Sunday, August the 9th from 1 to 4pm.
3: Oh, amazing. 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
2: So, Catherine, you can bring your own snacks and the drinks at bar prices.
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1: On 94.7 The Pulse, you're listening to Tempo, presented by John Lamb and sponsored by the Pivotonian Cinema in Verner Street, South Geelong. The Pivotonian Cinema, awarded Australia's Best Regional Cinema in 2024 at the Australian International Movie Convention. Sia Miura is the inspired collaboration between Thai traditional musician Piranya Visitchantaragoon and Brisbane-based violinist Gareth Muse, who first connected through Australia's vibrant multicultural music scene. As well as being a violinist, Gareth is a composer whose career spans jazz, folk, rock, world and electronic music. He's also the lead violinist for the critically acclaimed Manush folk band, Sigani Weaver. Piranya Visitchantaragoon is a Thai classical musician, educator and cultural ambassador dedicated to sharing the beauty of Thai music with the world. She's a master of the Saw U, Thai alto fiddle, and Kim, Thai hammered dulcimer. She blends tradition with contemporary expression. Her work has reached international audiences, including the feature of the Saw U in HBO's The White Lotus. This work, Sweet Words, is a traditional Thai composition with origins tracing back to the Ayutthaya period, from the 14th to the 18th century. Reimagined through electronic textures, Saw U and violin bring their delicate expressive phrasing into a refined contemporary soundscape. To both artists, Sia Miura represents the harmony between cultures, a space where ancient Thai elegance meets modern expression, reminding the world that music can unite hearts beyond borders.

Western music is very much wedded to the octave. When Westerners accounted Thai music, they tried to fit it into this concept. A seven-tone tuning system was proposed, but it didn't quite fit. In Thailand, musicians and tuners work within a tradition that values international diversity. Tuners rely on broad principles and their own ear rather than a rigid system. The result is that each ensemble has a unique tuning, one that might not match other ensembles precisely. Thai musicians see this variation not as a flaw, but as a signature characteristic of their music, with tuning defining an ensemble's unique identity. If two ensembles tried to play together, their instruments wouldn't align as neatly as Western instruments tuned to the 440A. This duo is attempting to find such a cross-cultural alignment and is doing it quite successfully. This is assisted by pairing the saw u with violin and synthesizer. The violin is fretless. The synth can work just about any platform of sounds. That instrumental flexibility, paired with musicians who have an equally flexible attitude, should produce something different and wonderful, and it has. Initially, the saw u takes the melody, with the synth providing a background. Later, it is joined by the violin, which accompanies the saw u at times note for note. There is nothing that thrills me more than musical experimentation. Here we hear a fusion of two cultures, two musical paradigms, the creation of a new soundscape. You can't benchmark this against Western forms or Thai forms. This is a novel form. Gareth and Piranha must take this further. It's fantastic.

0: Too old to rock and roll, too young to die. Pretty much sums me up at the moment. And that was followed by Locomotive Breath from Jethro Tull, the amazing vocalist and flautist Ian Anderson.
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0: On 94.7 The Pulse, you're listening to Tempo, presented by John Lamb and sponsored by the Pivotonian Cinema in Verner Street, South Geelong. The Pivotonian Cinema awarded Australia's best regional cinema in 2024 at the Australian International Movie Convention. Nidala is a First Nations artist, keynote speaker and facilitator whose work bridges contemporary music performance with deep cultural storytelling and knowledge sharing. Through song and guided dialogue, she creates immersive experiences that invite audiences into reflection, connection and a strengthened sense of responsibility to country, community and to one another. Her practice sits at the intersection of artistry and cultural education, making ancient wisdom accessible in contemporary spaces while fostering belonging, respect and relational understanding between First Nations and wider audiences. Nidala says, "This is my second appearance on First Sounds and I'm beyond excited to once again experience the strength and spirit of community radio. Feeling incredibly proud to be featured alongside a powerhouse of Indigenous artists, highlighting the diversity of talent our mob have." Here's Nidala's song, Boldly Ahead.

This song fascinated me from the start. It begins with the guitar double-timing the vocals, creating such an attention-grabbing sound. The guitar does not stop its beat, but is joined by percussion and other instruments, playing closer to Nadala's timing. The backing instruments give me a feeling of unstoppable inertia. Overall, if we use Nadala's vocal as a reference, then the guitar is at double time and the balance of the instruments seem to be at half time. That's quite a sophisticated arrangement. Impressive, effective, and holding attention. Nadala's voice is strong and has character, which gives yet another dimension to her music. The story in her song talks to the real act of leaving. Going down a road we've never been, seeing things we've never seen. Even though there is comfort in the natural landscape and wildlife. I trust in the trees, the birds and the bees. I trust in the things that will always be true. Just as the instrumental has that unyielding feel, Nadala also sings "There Ain't No Going Back" with that same unyielding delivery. The song title, Boldly Ahead, really captures the song. On Nadala's website, she features the phrase, "Meaningful change for a hopeful world." I like the song, I like the worldview, I'd like some more tracks. This is extremely high quality.

Warm November from Alistair Turrell on his album Reverence and Resonance. Let's hear a bit of Al Cooper and Mike Bloomfield from far too long ago. His Holy Modal Majesty.

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1: Hello, I'm Lewis Donaldson. Australia has recorded its first mass mortality event of bird flu in South Australia. Suspected cases of H5 bird flu have been confirmed by the CSIRO from sick and dead birds at South Australia's Borden Rocks. Threatened Species Commissioner Fiona Fraser says migratory birds arriving in Australia will increase the risk of mass mortality events.
2: So we expect many of those birds will be arriving soon. It's like clockwork every year for some of those species. And where they congregate in numbers mixed with other bird species in Australia, which may already be infected, there is absolutely increased risk of transmission and further mortality events.
1: An anti-gambling advocate has challenged the Prime Minister's claim his government's done more on gambling than any other government. Chief Advocate of the Alliance for Gambling Reform, Tim Costello, has asked the question at a parliamentary inquiry today. It's examining the government's gambling legislation, which caps the number of hourly gambling advertisements broadcast and bans gambling advertising during live matches. But Reverend Costello says the approach is not the total ban proposed in the landmark Murphy report.
3: Is this legislation better than the status quo? And it's literally a line ball call for me. And it's an incremental piece of legislation.
1: The government says big tech companies will need to step up under the news bargaining incentive. The companies will have to pay 2.5% of that revenue if they fail to make commercial deals with media organisations to use their content. Assistant Treasurer Daniel Molino says the companies will have to pay more if they don't sign the agreements.
4: There will be an obligation on big tech platforms to make payments under the incentive, but if they enter into commercial agreements, they will end up paying less, and that's the incentive.
1: The Federal Treasurer has asked the consumer watchdog to monitor fuel companies for price gouging after the cut to the fuel excise expired overnight. Fuel prices will rise by 16 cents a litre, though it may take a few days to flow through to the bowser. Current and former apprentices and trainees have identified cost of living pressures and unsupportive workplaces as major factors impacting completion rates. Shannon Kirkwood reports.
5: Apprenticeship Support Australia's The National First Year Experience has been launched today. It captures the experiences of more than 12,000 current and former apprentices and trainees across the nation. 3 in 4 apprentices say they want to stay, and 28% said they'd be less likely to consider leaving if they worked in a caring and supportive workplace. Factors affecting retention also include sadness, anxiety and worry, cost of living pressures and organisation size. CEO Lee Xavier says the report challenges the notion apprentices drop out due to a lack of commitment, but rather highlight the need to provide the right support in that first critical year.
1: The death toll from a mass rush of migrants from Morocco into the Spanish enclave of Ceuta has reached at least 72. More than 50,000 people crossed into Ceuta by land and sea into one of the EU's only two land borders with Africa. Spanish authorities say more than 48,000 returned to Morocco within 48 hours, and more did so over the weekend. And that more than 1,000 people had been treated by health services. And in sport, the NBL's parent company chief executive says Canberra is a step closer to hosting an NBL team for the first time in more than 2 decades, with the commitment to building an entertainment precinct. There are plans to grow the current 10-team league, but all new clubs must have capacity to host at least 8,000 spectators.
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11: We're expecting a partly cloudy afternoon with a small chance of showers and evening hail. Winds around 20k in the west, a maximum of 14 degrees, still currently 13. Will we ever get to the 14?

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0: On 94.7 The Pulse, you're listening to Tempo, presented by John Lamb and sponsored by the Pivotonian Cinema in Verner Street, South Geelong. The Pivotonian Cinema awarded Australia's Best Regional Cinema in 2024 at the Australian International Movie Convention. The Datsuns were always more over the top than their new millennium rock contemporaries and less gimmicky. They came from a heavier place, heavier in the early 70s use of the term, but with a garage rock rawness and punk-inspired energy and pace. Heavy music, of course, has never stayed fashionable for lengthy periods, and the Datsuns paid the price after smashing it with their first self-titled album. The fickle tastemakers of the time decided that their second album was a crash, not a smash. They duly retreated from the limelight as new trends

emerged, but they never gave it up. More albums followed and more tours. Tours of New Zealand, tours of Japan, tours of Europe. Having stuck it out through the lean times, the Datsuns have returned to the fray in 2021 with their first new album, Eye to Eye. And now the Datsuns are back with a singular hard rock sound, entrenched in the past but remodelled for the future. The new album is Moonstruck Man, out in November. The first taste off the album is the single, also titled Moonstruck Man.

anyone not awake yet? If you were drifting off, well, say goodbye to that. There are lots of bands that are loud. Yeah, right up to 11. Bands that use enough pedals to sink the Titanic and still don't really cut it. The Datsuns definitely make you snap to attention with volume, but there's more. This track is tight, so tight it probably can't breathe. It sets a really fast pace, but the whole band is a single functioning unit. Everyone is right on the timing. Everyone has their changes and effects slotted in where they should be. That is so unusual. That's so fantastic. If your ears are still ringing, break the rules and turn the volume down and follow the song at a lesser volume. It will be worth it. The Moonstruck Man album is out in November. Put it in your diary. But until then, you'll have to be content with the title track single. This is a standout track. Stunning.

Okay, we're going to be really quiet so we can hear you all, okay? Yeah? Okay. I want to hear you say now.

Beehive and Walks Right In from Sweet Felicia and the Honeytones live at Blues Baltica in Germany. Just a shout out to Felicia. She was in a car wreck a couple of days ago. I gather she's going to pull through all right. I'm just being a bit overdramatic. Apparently she got out with minor injuries and unfortunately we can't say the same about the car, but then that's life.

on this hypothetical stroll.

0: Hopeless from the Dunes off their 12 Golden Greats album. That particular one is actually written by one of the Dunes, Glennie Ray. And, Hopeless. Lovely track.
1: Hi, it's singer-songwriter

0: Whether you're chasing dreams or just catching a breath, 947 The Pulse is here for you. 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
5: 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The Pivotonian Cinema awarded Australia's Best Regional Cinema in 2024 at the Australian International Movie Convention. Eyes of Bell invites listeners into a world where vulnerability becomes power as it walks hand in hand with strength, crafting sonic landscapes that feel pulled from the edges of a dream by melodies and unflinching emotion. Intimate one minute and soaring the next. Her creativity is unafraid of quiet or chaos as she captures the moments that linger, a glance, a confession, a truth you didn't see coming. She has a voice capable of cutting like glass one moment and melting like honey the next, which she uses to carve out a space uniquely her own, where honesty and emotion melt together. Eyes of Bell have released a new ode to vulnerability and surrender with the single Melt. In Melt, Eyes of Bell peels back the first layers of a personal transformation, reflecting a journey of survival to surrender, embracing every shade of ourselves and loved ones in the process. The song unfolds amidst threads of piano and poignant lyrics, with a visual sanctuary that captures the unspoken language of intimacy, starring Bell alongside her own fiancé. Eyes of Bell says, "Melt is about the tender surrender of putting your loved one first. I'll walk behind you just because I care."

this song had me quite conflicted, but more about that later. This is the ultimate smooth rock sound. I like how they use the piano. The lower registers make a slow, long legato background, and the higher registers add embellishments. Along with the drums, the piano anchors the instrumental backing. Backing is a peculiar term considering that Isa Bell makes her voice a part of that backing as well. I had to give the lyrics a couple of hearings and check the text. Lyrics like, "I'll walk behind you," and the sense of abnegation and unrequited, undeserving love rang some alarm bells with me. Putting that to one side, overall the lyrics are sophisticated, wonderfully arranged and well matched to the instrumental. This is a great song, but it still worries me.

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Remember, you can stream full shows from the Pulse website and individual music reviews from the Tempo on the Pulse SoundCloud channel.

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1: Hello, I'm Lewis Donaldson. Australia has recorded its first mass mortality event of bird flu in South Australia. 74 total cases of H5 bird flu have been recorded across the country. That includes 54 in South Australia, 10 in WA, 7 in Victoria, 2 in New South Wales, and 1 in Queensland. Environment Minister Murray Watt says endangered species are being prepared for when the virus transmits to other animals.
2: What we can do and what we have been doing is build up the resilience of the populations of our native birds and mammals. That's what we've been doing over the last 2 to 3 years, investing in those populations to make sure that they are as strong as possible for the impact of H5 bird flu when it inevitably arrived here in Australia.
1: A Tasmanian sexual assault support service has identified concerns about a proposal for a publicly searchable child sex offender register. An inquiry is examining the Tasmanian government's proposal to enact the state's version of Queensland's Daniel's Law. CEO of the Sexual Assault Support Service Tasmania, Shirley Ann Varney, has told the hearing of the unintended consequences of such a register.
3: A young person is placed on this register. Now, that's not to say that young people causing harm should not be held accountable. Indeed, they are and should be. There is also, though, an opportunity for rehabilitation and an ability to change behaviour.
1: Earlier, Daniel Morecambe's mother told the hearing Daniel's Law will also help to keep Tasmanian children safer. A South Australian football club has paid tribute to one of its players who died after he was hit by two cars in Adelaide. 18-year-old Campbell Thorpe, a first-year carpentry apprentice, died in hospital following the collision on Hindley Street on Saturday night. It's prompted calls for safety changes to the nightlife strip. The Tea Tree Gully District Football Club says it's mourning the young player, saying the loss will be felt across the entire football family. A national survey shows Australians aren't just standing on the sidelines when it comes to supporting their local environment. The National Landcare Week survey reveals more than 93% of the 1,200 respondents said through Landcare they had made friends or new social connections. While more than half reported improved physical and mental well-being, Landcare Australia stakeholder engagement manager Karen Walsh told National Radio News Australians are ready to care for nature.
4: It's telling us that 83% are regularly caring for their local environment. So Australians are ready to be, are ready to act for nature, and they care deeply about the places that they live and that they want to make a difference really close to their homes.
1: And Egypt's emergency services are responding following a magnitude 5 earthquake which struck northeast of the seaport city Suez. There are no immediate reports of casualties or property damage. Rain is forecast for WA with some cooler mornings across the country. The Bureau of Meteorology's Angus Hines has tomorrow's weather forecast.
5: And we can see some rain really spreading across the west coast during the morning on Tuesday, all the way from the south coast way up to the northwest. Through central Australia, high pressure keeps things relatively settled and in control. But across the southeast, a messy looking pair of lows near Tasmania will bring some scattered showers through Victoria and Tasmania tomorrow.
1: And to sport, Collingwood has offered Jeremy Howe a one-year deal. The defender has just undergone surgery on a broken arm. The AFL club says despite the injury, it wants the 36-year-old to play on in 2027. And in tennis, Australian Belle Thompson has secured a wild card for the 2027 Australian Open Women's Singles qualifying after advancing to the quarterfinals of the Australian Pro Tour event in Brisbane.
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10: We're expecting a partly cloudy afternoon with a small chance of showers and evening hail. Winds around 20 k's from the west, a maximum of 14 degrees, currently 13.
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19: It's the first major series of self-portraits for quite a long time. What prompted this one?
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3: 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Chris Bryan here through till 4 o'clock today, talking all things arts related as we do every Monday afternoon here at 94.7 The Pulse. There's a whole bunch of things to talk about today on the show. I want to have a look at the new church venue about to open in the heart of Geelong in the next couple of weeks. This one has been in the pipeline for a number of years, and I'm really looking forward to finding out what it's all about and also seeing who that first act will be in a couple of weeks at this new theatre venue, music venue primarily, right in the heart of Geelong. We'll have a look at that on today's show shortly. We'll check out some of the other events that are going on around our theatres and in the galleries from down in Queenscliff. And we're going to meet Joe Novella. He's got a brand new show called Growing Up Italian in Australia, and he's bringing that to the Geelong West Town Hall in Pakington Street in the Supper Room on the 2nd of October. So we'll catch up with Joe, find out what that show's all about, and we'll point you in the right direction to grab tickets for the performance on the 2nd of October at the Geelong West Town Hall Supper Room. Stacks to come on today's show. And of course, as we always say, why not check out our website, kickarts.net. There you'll find the back catalogue of people that we've spoken to on the radio show over the last, I think, 8 years we've been doing this show now. So it's been up a while, and there is a lot of really interesting people on the website. If you ever have got a bit of downtime and you want to see who we've had on the show, there's been some excellent artists like Yvette Coppersmith, who won the Archibald many years ago. Ben Quilty joined us. John Stevens from Noiseworks. There's been a whole lot of people over the years that have come along to Kick Arts and had a chat to us about, and we always welcome any artist who's working on something to get in touch with us here at the radio show. Kickarts.net is the best way to do it. Go along and go to the contact page, get in touch with me, tell me about what it is that you're doing, and who knows, at some point in the not too distant future, we could be having a chat to you right here on Kick Arts at 94.7 The Pulse. This is Kick Arts. Stick around, more to come in just a moment, including a chat next with Joe Novella about growing up Italian in Australia. That's next here on Kick Arts.

0: This is Kick Arts at 94.7 The Pulse, and joining me on the line to talk about the upcoming performance at the Geelong West Town Hall Supper Room, Joe Novella. Welcome to Kick Arts.
1: Thanks, Chris. I'm really excited to be part of the show and to tell your audience about what we're planning to do at the Supper Room, Geelong Town Hall, on Friday the 2nd of October.
0: Sounds good. Now tell me all about it. What can we expect for those that head along?
1: Yeah, so look, the show's pretty much about my lived experience growing up as an Italian, first-generation Italian boy in the burbs of Melbourne during the 80s. And it's basically a story about a search for identity, really, and also about the power and the beauty of diversity and inclusion. So it's a unique type of format. It's a storytelling show. So we're not trying to be, you know, your Sushi Mangos or your Joe Abades or these kind of stand-up comedian caricaturist type acts where when I say we, I'll explain the other person in a minute, but it's basically about telling the stories, and yes, some of them are very funny, but it's more about sharing the experience and finding commonalities with the audience who might have experienced similar things, and raising awareness about certain challenges that people might have had as they became Australians. So when I say we, I talk about my fellow performer. He's a young bloke. His name's Matthew Tripodi. He's a born and bred in Geelong, so he's living in Hyatt with his folks. He's done a lot of local theatre in the Ballarine area, and he's an incredible vocalist, and he's also an accomplished musician. So he's a big part of the show because he sings songs that tie in with the narrative. So predominantly Italian or Calabrian based songs, but there's also some, you know, hits from the 80s in there as well. So it's a show that combines storytelling and music, and it covers my experience, but it starts off, the origin story really is with my folks who come from an area of Italy called Calabria, which is down south. It was a very, very poor area in the 1930s and 40s. It's the hottest tourist destination in Europe now, but back then, it was very, very poor, and it basically was a feudal system of land ownership, which was a hangover from it being part of the Kingdom of the Two Sicilies, which was run by Spanish and French kings. So the people that lived on the land didn't even know who owned the land. They basically just existed on the land for payment of flour and olive oil for their toil. So when the opportunity came to come to Australia, they took it with open arms. And if you can imagine, my parents, or my dad, I'll talk about my dad specifically, he was 14 when he made the journey to Australia. Mm. So 14 years old, jumping on a boat for a month's journey to a place that on the other side of the world that he had no idea about, couldn't speak the language, and didn't know anyone.
0: Yeah.
1: I mean, that to me beggars parallel in terms of, so they came over, they worked hard. Some of them went to migrant hostels in Bonegilla. Others chose to pay their own way here and get jobs when they landed, but

0: sport was a big part of the local tapestry. So they tapped into that, and they found that the people that were trying to beat them up previously were now becoming their mates.
1: Yeah.
0: So it's an incredible story of survival and prospering here in Australia.
1: Yeah.
0: And if you ask my dad now, who's 89, you know, how do you identify? He says he's Australian because he absolutely loved the opportunities that were given to him, and he was able to build a great life and, you know, build amazing houses, and that gave rise to big families of which we were a part.
1: Yeah.
0: You know, there was four of us growing up.
1: Yeah.
0: And the first thing they had to do was send us off to school.
1: Mm-hmm.
0: There was no such thing as preschool or kindergarten in those days. They wouldn't know what those things were.
1: Yeah.
0: So me and my siblings were kicked out the door at about 4.5 years old on a breakfast. This would be hard to believe, but for most of your audience, they'd be having toast and Vegemite and, you know, Weet-Bix back in the day.
1: Mm.
0: We couldn't drink milk. They didn't know what lactose intolerance was in those days. So we had espresso in our cornflakes for breakfast.
1: Lovely. How good is that?
0: So we were out the door. We were like, out the door.
1: Amped.
0: Teaching to school. The teacher would say, who can do the 3x table? Whoop, my hand would go up.
1: That's it. So what made you, obviously, you know, growing up in the 80s, especially as you said, as a first generation Australian here with the Italian heritage, what was it that, you know, made you at some point think, you know, this story should be told as a show?
0: I've been lucky enough to make some films, and I've written 3 books, so I'm a storyteller, always looking for stories. And I just think there's a lot of lessons that we can learn and experiences that we can take from this kind of show and this kind of content, because, you know, we live in a world at the moment where identity is a big thing, and, you know, it's become a political football as to how we should identify ourselves.
1: Yes.
0: And for me personally, when I was growing up as an Italian, for the first part of my life as a child, it was all about being surrounded by extended family. I just knew the Italian culture. That's basically what I knew. But as I got older, I started to experience a wider community, and I felt like there was a bit of a hole. So I went back to Calabria to see if I could fill it, to see if I could find my identity there, and it wasn't there.
1: Mm.
0: And I came back to Australia. I jumped in an old XC Falcon with a cousin, and we did a tour. We did the big lap. I was about 23. We went around Australia, and that's where I found this is home, you know.
1: Yeah.
0: I went around Australia, and the antiquity of the place and the beauty of the place, and I could feel a sense of belonging to this amazing country. And I realized that it's okay to be Australian and have a diverse ethnic background.
1: Yeah.
0: It's all right to be Australian and celebrate the cultural heritage that you have. You don't have to be one or the other.
1: Yeah.
0: So that's what prompted me to put this show together, because I think a lot of people out there are almost embarrassed about how they identify culturally.
1: Yeah, Noel, it's something to be proud of, and you know, your performance is right in the heart of Geelong West at the Geelong West Town Hall in the Supper Room on the 2nd of October. We're talking to Joe Novella, and I mean, Pakington Street is the location of one of the biggest multicultural events, I think, in the Southern Hemisphere, in the Paco Festa that happens every February. So, you know, Geelong West and you know, certain areas of Geelong, we've got a huge multicultural background, and we're really proud of it.
0: Yeah, absolutely. And you know, you've got the Italian club there in Geelong as well.
1: Yes.
0: And a long history of not just Italians that have made their home in Geelong, but also people of other cultures. And my show is not just for

0: people of Italian background, sure, they would find the material very familiar, but I think it crosses cultural backgrounds. We just recently did a show here on the Mornington Peninsula, a sold-out show at one of the restaurants down here, and predominantly the audience was of Anglo-Saxon background. So they loved it. They absolutely loved about hearing the stories of people coming over and the challenges that they faced.
1: Yeah, absolutely, and fitting in and finding their own part of society as being an Australian with a strong Italian background. I've got a very similar story. My mother she came over here from Holland as a 13-year-old, and similar story. And it's the fitting in and finding their people, and then branching out and connecting in with the community. And Geelong is such a huge place for all of these different cultures. Joe, I was going to ask the whole Italian history here in Australia is really, really, it's really massive. It's a big part of Australia's culture and Melbourne's culture. And I think a lot of people, if they could pick a culture to be a part of, the Italians are just, there's something about it. It's the food and the fun and that. What was it like growing up in the 80s?
0: Oh, it's amazing, and one of the parts of the show that gets the most laughs and the most applause is when we talk about weddings. I mean, Italian weddings are famous. You back in the 80s, you could have a wedding that was anywhere from 400 people to 1,200 people. So in today's money, you're talking around about the $100,000 to $150,000. Worth of weddings, and the reason why they did that, and it was a lot of fun every week to go to one of these weddings, because there was about 20 courses of food, and it was a lot of fun to catch up with people. But the reason why they were so big is because these people came from literally dirt floors and thatched roofs, extreme poverty, and they came over here and they worked their butts off to help build Australia through the Snowy River program and the cane fields in northern Queensland and other places and market gardens. We had a lot of market gardeners down Geelong way, Italian background. So they wanted to show the world how far they'd come, and a wedding was a great way to do that. So you did have some golden rules, though. You couldn't, if you hosted an Italian wedding back in the 80s and you didn't have enough food, oh boy, you'd never
1: I'd
0: never hear the end of it.
1: You'd be outcast from your community if you ran out of food.
0: And it's funny, it's the bread rolls that were the most important thing. If you didn't have enough bread rolls on the table, you'd literally start a war.
1: That's it. I love it. Now, you've been touring the show around. I wanted to ask, has your dad seen the show, and what did he think of it?
0: Yeah, I mean, Dad, he loved it. He's very proud, that I'm picking up the baton and trying to continue this kind of storytelling, because I think as a generation we've done a really bad job. I don't know that your Dutch background, but for us Italians, we used to have such close extended families, and we'd get together all the time, and everyone could still speak the language, but that doesn't happen anymore. Because of the pace of life or whatever it is. So I chose to try and do something about it, and my family's bringing back the Alabrandi Day, which is the sauce making day, and a few other cultural norms, and part of my motivation for this show is to bring together the community and keep telling those stories, which mum and dad are very proud about. I mean, it's a challenge for anyone listening to your show who's thinking about putting a show together.
1: Oh, huge.
0: It's a huge challenge, but I found nothing but support, including from you guys at Pulse, which I'm really grateful for. So, you know, if you've got a story to tell and you're thinking about putting a show together in Geelong, you've got so much support in Geelong. Mm. There's so many programs and so much happening that it's probably the best place in Australia to get a show up and going.
1: Yeah, yeah, no, you're right. And there's so many amazing, you know, venues to do it as well. So, no, it's that's
0: absolutely
1: great. Yeah, no. Well, I'm stoked for you that you're bringing the show to Geelong, the Geelong West Town Hall Supper Room, 2nd of October at 7 p.m. How is the best place for people to grab a ticket to get along and see you, Joe?
0: Yeah, I think the best thing to do is head to my website, which is www.joe-novella.com, and you'll see links to the show on the website, or you can look me up on social media and there'll be links to the shows on my Insta or on my Facebook pages.
1: Good stuff. I'll look forward to getting along and having a look at this show because, yeah, like you've sold me because, you know, I can having a similar, you know, upbringing in a sense, completely different, but definitely a similar backstory. It is a really important thing to keep those cultures alive. And I think, you know, what you're doing is amazing for future generations of Italian, you know, your Italian family and friends, to be able to sort of see that story, because it was a big moment in time in the 50s and 60s and 40s, I suppose, when they, you know, the Europeans were migrating to Australia. And I guess as time goes by, that you know, the distance from those people that did that migration, you know, the memories fade. So things like this keep it all alive, Joe.
0: Absolutely. I couldn't agree more, Chris, and it's really important and almost incumbent upon us to keep that storytelling alive. And, you know, I'd love to hear more about your mum's story because it would be absolutely very similar. Only the language is different. Yeah. The experience would be the same.
1: Yeah, no, exactly right. Good on you. Great to chat, Joe, and yeah, keep in touch. We'll keep an eye on what you're doing in the future, and when you're coming back to Geelong again, make sure you always sing out.
0: Oh, thank you very much, and Chris, and thanks to the Pulse for supporting me in the way that you guys have. Thank you very much.
1: Joe Novella, his show coming to the Geelong West Town Hall Supper Room, 2nd of October, 7 p.m. Grab your tickets at joe-novella.com, and we will, of course, put a link to Joe's website from our website, kickarts.net. 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

listening to 94.7 The Pulse. This is Kick Arts, talking all things arts related. And a big thank you to Joe Novella for catching up with us and talking about his new show, Growing Up Italian in Australia. 2nd of October, tickets are available at joe-novella.com. I think it will be a really funny show. And I think for many of those of us who grew up as first-generation Australians, I think this will probably be a lot of content in there that will resonate. So I'm looking forward to getting along and checking out that that new show. I wanted to have a look at the old Ryrie Street Presbyterian Church that was built back in 1857, and you might notice it. It is part of the front of the Arts Centre in Ryrie Street. Now, it was hidden for a long time behind I think it was the Mechanics Institute, they used to call that building. But basically the old Presbyterian Church was sort of, I guess, swallowed up by GPAC back in the day, the Geelong Performing Arts Centre, when they built the venue back in the 80s. And during the redevelopment, I guess it was the Ryrie Street redevelopment a number of years ago, they revealed the old Presbyterian Church in Ryrie Street. And it kind of, it's been sitting there for years and years and years, and there's been the big, you know, massive redevelopment of the entire art centre around it. And I guess this is the final piece of the puzzle. It's been converted into a 150-seat multi-purpose venue for live music, comedy and performance. And this is an excellent initiative by Geelong Arts Centre. I must say this is so good for all sorts of people, whether we want to do comedy nights here in Geelong, whether it's young bands, new bands that want to experiment with a new audience. This is an awesome venue that's going to open the doors for lots of artists here in Geelong. It's run by the Arts Centre as a artist-first model, so they're designed to give emerging and local artists an affordable space to do their thing, not just touring acts, and I really love it. It's launching on the 14th of August with indie rock band Teen Jesus and the Gene Teasers, so I'm looking forward to seeing what a venue this is like, and I know already, I know some young artists that are already in talks with the Arts Centre or with other performers that are bringing shows through the church venue. And yeah, really excited to see what happens with it. So it's a great example of a small heritage room converted into a great little venue for grassroots and local artists. So check it out on the Geelong Arts Centre website. And of course, we must say thank you to them for being a great sponsor here of Kick Arts. But the church, a brand new venue opening the 14th of August with these guys, Teen Jesus and the Gene Teasers. This is Kick Arts at 94.7 The Pulse.

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You are listening to Kick Arts. We're talking all things arts related, as we do every Monday afternoon between 3 and 4pm. Don't forget our website, kickarts.net. If you missed the Joe Novella interview today on the show, that'll be up a little bit later on today. You'll be able to check that out for his performance coming through to Geelong at the Geelong West Town Hall in October, on October the 7th. Check out all the details at kickarts.net. Now, you might have been along to the Geelong Gallery. I know we've talked about the Impressionists exhibition that's on right through till October at Geelong Gallery, but the Queenscliff Gallery is also paying homage to Discovering the Impressionists. It runs till the 10th of August, so only less than a week to go. But it is a group show that has been inspired by Geelong Gallery's current Impressionism exhibition that reinterprets the movement, light, colour and immediacy through the modern lens. Now, Queenscliff Gallery's represented artists that are part of this exhibition include Julianne Ross Alcorn, Mary Louise Edwards, Marquetta Kemp, Sula Mantelvanos, Adam Noodleman, Trudy Rice, Steve Sarlo, Gwen Scott, Elmari Stain, Lucinda Tanner, Susan Ward, John Waller, and Sophie Zeros Constantides. It also draws on Sir Arthur Streeton's honeymoon etchings, which were first restored and first shown at Queenscliff Gallery in 2017. So the Queenscliff Gallery, great little place, housed in the old church there in Queenscliff, a great little building. After this exhibition from 13th till the 31st of August, you can check out Dahlia Tableau by Gwen Scott, which are oils and reproduction liner cuts inspired by her garden and local bird life. So there's always great stuff going on at Queenscliff Gallery. And we shouldn't forget Salt Contemporary Art Gallery in Queenscliff. The Winter Salon is running right now through till the 23rd of August. There's still a few weeks left to catch it. Paintings from Salt's stable of represented contemporary Australian painters, sculptures and ceramicists. So that's on in the main street of Queenscliff. Check it out, Salt Contemporary Art in Queenscliff, and also Queenscliff Gallery. Have a look at both of those exhibitions on the websites, the respective ones, just Google them, but get down to Queenscliff. What a great way to spend a winter's afternoon, Sunday afternoon or Saturday afternoon down in Queenscliff. Go and enjoy a bite of lunch and check out some great galleries with some excellent artists on display. This is Kick Arts, more to come here on 94.7 The Pulse in just a moment.

0: This is Kick Arts at 94.7 The Pulse. Great to have your company for another week. Thank you to Joe Novella for stopping by and having a chat about his new performance coming through Geelong West Town Hall on October 2nd. 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And explore the regions. 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And if you are an artist and you're looking for some promotion, we'd love to hear from you here at Kick Arts. 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And who knows, we may be having a chat to you in coming weeks here on the radio show. Thanks for your company. Have a great week. Stay safe. And we'll catch up with you again next Monday afternoon from 3 p.m. here at 94.7 The Pulse.
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1: Hello, I'm Lewis Donaldson. Australia has recorded its first mass mortality event of bird flu in South Australia. Suspected cases of H5 bird flu have been confirmed by the CSIRO from sick and dead birds at South Australia's Borden Rocks. Chief Veterinary Officer Beth Cookson says backyard chickens can be looked after at home through precautionary measures.
2: Essentially, it's about minimising contact between wild birds and backyard chickens, stopping that mingling, including contamination potentially of food and water sources, and also making sure that there's good hygiene when handling birds, washing hands in between the like, and preventing having some quarantine periods before introducing new chickens into the flock.
1: One Nation leader Pauline Hanson has defended the decision to ban some media outlets from her party's launch of its Victorian election campaign. The ABC, The Age and The Guardian were denied access to the launch today. Senator Hanson says she wants truth and honesty. Guardian Australia says it's disappointed about the decision, saying holding public figures to account is the role of a free press and an essential part of the democratic process. Meantime, Warren Pickering has been named the party's leader in Victoria. Mr. Pickering will contest the seat of Pakenham. One Nation will field seven candidates in the upper house in November state election. Mr. Pickering says One Nation has a big job ahead.
3: We've certainly got our work cut out for us. Now, we've got 4 months to earn the trust of Victorians, and we intend to do just that. There will be more to follow on our policies and the release of further candidates over the coming weeks and months.
1: The trial into veteran broadcaster Alan Jones has begun in Sydney. The 85-year-old is facing the first day of a local court hearing after he pleaded not guilty to 20 counts of indecent assault and sexual touching without consent. Six complainants, none of whom can be identified for legal reasons, will allege he indecently assaulted or sexually touched them at various New South Wales locations between 2003 and 2020. In her opening address, Crown Prosecutor Georgina Wright spoke of the complainants. They include a former colleague and athletes. Parents for Climate says families are asking, is it fair fuel relief has ended while coal companies keep theirs? Shannon Kirkwood has the details.
4: The cut to the fuel excise expired overnight and its anticipated prices will now rise. Parents for Climate says this decision has impacts for so many Australian families. It argues independent analysis found coal companies could receive another $6.2 billion in taxpayer-funded fuel tax credits if only half of the proposed coal mine developments are approved. The organisation says public money should be spent to help lower household costs and build a safer climate rather than to support profitable companies. It's anticipated unleaded fuel prices could rise to around $2.20 per litre. Meantime, the Treasurer has asked the Consumer Watchdog to monitor fuel companies for price gouging.
1: An Australian company says it's deeply saddened by a fatal crash involving its helicopters. Two choppers collided mid-air while involved in firefighting efforts in Greece. Two people died while two others survived. McDermott Aviation says it is working closely with the relevant authorities. In May, the company announced it had deployed 15 helicopters from Australia and the US for Greece's fire season. To sport in the NRLW, Broncos veteran Ali Brigginshaw will front the judiciary after she was hit with a grade 3 dangerous throw for an incident during yesterday's clash with the Bulldogs. Brigginshaw was sent to the sin bin. The judiciary will determine her punishment, while Knights prop Taylor Predabon is facing a ban after a grade 2 careless high tackle charge.
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10: Today in Geelong, we've been about 13 degrees all day today. It was supposed to get to 13, so it has been a sunny day. Tomorrow's going to be 13 with a few showers and a little bit overcast. Wednesday, similar 13, and Thursday, overcast with a little bit of sun. Friday, a little bit warmer, 15 with a few scattered showers.

Good afternoon and welcome to Freedom Radio here on 94.7 The Pulse. You're here with Hendo and it is Freedom Radio. Thanks again to Chris Bryan for Kick Arts this afternoon. Had a good chat with Chris the other day on the weekend. He gave me a call over the weekend. We had a good chat. Always love his show, and it's a great way to kick off Monday afternoon. So, and for those that are unaware, obviously, this morning, Brekkie of Champions was back on air 7 till 9. I think it's described by Emily as a nourishing bowl of hilarity. And so that's with Jonah and Emily and my good self, with a little bit of a cameo in there on a Monday morning, for a little bit of fun. Obviously, then we go into Ian and Georgia with the Monday front page, which is a lot of fun as well. So Mondays are a great day on Pulse FM. So thanks, everyone, for listening. And for those that are interested, obviously, just looking at the text line, I was just about to share that 0488 877 947, and we've got a couple of wonderful texts coming through now, which I'll probably just save for later. But yeah, so if you want to reach out and have a chat, by all means, jump on. As I said, 0488 877 947. Always happy to have a chat. Today, I'm so excited to be able to share with everyone, and I think there was some social media posts this afternoon. But obviously, everyone's aware that the Commonwealth Games drew to a close this morning. We touched on it this morning at the Brekkie of Champions. It was an extraordinary couple of weeks for the Australian Commonwealth Games team. 70 gold medals. I could go on. 151 medals, I think it was in total in the end. I don't even have it in front of me, but it was just an extraordinary effort from the Australian team. And we are really, really privileged and honoured today to have with us, he's not in studio, sorry. He's actually going to jump on, but he's just flown back from Glasgow, Craig Campbell, who's the current wheelchair coach of the Canadian women's team, so the three-on-three women's wheelchair team. So he's going to join me a little bit later in the show. That's going to be a fantastic chat, and literally, as I said, he arrived back in Melbourne last night. I happened to ring him this morning and see if he's any chance of jumping on, and he amazingly said, yeah, of course, Hendo, I'd love to have a chat. So we're going to come up, we'll catch up with him a bit later on in the show. I think just maybe a couple of housekeeping things. For those that are not aware or maybe aren't sure, obviously my main employment is obviously with Freedom Sports, but second to that would be my role as playing coach at the Essendon Footy Club. And we had our first finals yesterday in the Wheelchair AFL 2026 season. And I was really proud of the fact that our Essendon team, both in the community and championship, made the first final. Both teams finished second, which was an extraordinary effort by all the players and the whole club in regards to where we're at the start of the season, and then halfway through the season on one win. We've come home with a wet sail, and our community side was always pretty strong there on top for most of the year, but a couple of dropped games during the season, they ended up finishing second. But anyway, we both finished second, and we both played Richmond yesterday, who were finished on top in both divisions. And I'm really proud of the fact that both Essendon teams won through yesterday. So we get a week off now, and we watch in the championship. We'll watch Richmond and Hawthorn belt the living suitcase out of each other on Sunday, and in the community side, it'll be Collingwood and Richmond. Hopefully they absolutely pizzle the pair of each other, and then they come in battle weary and wounded from a final, and they have to play us in the grand final on Sunday the 16th at La Trobe Sports Centre. So it's really exciting. I'll just recap on the scores in the championship division. As I said, Richmond took on Essendon, top two teams playoff. So it's a final four in Wheelchair AFL. And in that ensuing final, it was a pretty tight tussle. Again, a really physical game. We got away in the third quarter a little bit, so that sort of gave us a 3 or 4 goal lead, which we're able to maintain. So we ended up winning 66-49, so 17 point victors to the Bombers. And again, an amazing, as it has been, we've played three times this year, and we've won two and lost one. But they have been amazing examples of Wheelchair AFL footy, frenetic, passionate, physical. The physicality of both teams is like extraordinary, and someone who plays it, I certainly can vouch for that. And in the other elimination final, Collingwood's season drew to a close.
Hawthorn had a couple of players back from they've been away, I think, you know, with other commitments and things. So Hawthorn was at full strength and the Pies were pretty valiant, but unfortunately just couldn't quite get the job done. They got done 117-32. And again, Hawthorn's been pretty strong all year. I reckon two-thirds year they were undefeated. So it makes sense that they would have won that one. And then in the community division, as I said, it was Richmond, Essendon, the top two teams in that game. And that was pretty close as well. And again, it was a real arm wrestle. But Essendon saluted by 11 points, 50-39. And then in the other game, which was a bit of a flip, Collingwood absolutely smashed the Hawks. I didn't realise the score, 156-20. So they won by 136 points. So in the community, Hawthorn's now done for the year. So their championship side goes on, and Collingwood will take on the Tigers to see who's going to face us in the community grand final in a couple of weeks. So that's the footy, first thing first. Now, I might just quickly... Oh, actually, what I will do is while I... Just going to grab a couple of, while I do that, I'm going to have a quick song and then we'll come back for a bit of a chat. Yeah. Monday's Experts by Weddings, Parties, Anything.

baton officially passed over to Ahmedabad, India, host of the 2030 Games. And I'm really excited. I've been really pumped by watching the Commonwealth Games, to be honest. I've really got involved and enjoyed enjoyed the success of Australian athletes, whether it be track and field, in the pool, which, and we're always strong in the pool, I get that, but I've been more excited by the para athletes I've seen, whether it be on the track, in the pool, or in the basketball court with a 3-on-3. So I'm really excited that our special guest today is a good mate of mine, and someone who we share an affinity through our mutual connection at the Essendon Footy Club. So I'm just going to, we're going to have a quick song, then I'm going to bring up the great man, Craig Campbell, for a bit of a chat. So when I come back shortly, we'll listen to Craig. We'll hear some Red Hot Chili Peppers with Under the Bridge before we come back with Craig.

0: That was Red Hot Chili Peppers with Under the Bridge. And you are listening to Freedom Radio here with Hendo. It is currently 24 past the hour, 24 past four. It's still 12.7 degrees outside. We're on the rooftop here. I think Geelong's about 13 degrees. It's saying patchy rain nearby. I can't see outside, so I have no idea if that's actually true or not, but that's what the website's telling me. So again, I just wanted to quickly touch base on the fact that if anyone wants to text in and join the conversation, especially now that we're about to have our guest join us, our text line 0488 877 947, and it is with, I think it's time to bring our special guest on. So, Craig, are you there?
1: I sure am. How are you, Hendo?
0: I'm good, mate. How are you?
1: I am good. I'm on the right time zone and I'm looking out the window at sunny Coburg. So that rain, if it's between here and Geelong, it's not showing here either.
0: Now, mate, I realised, did you get back yesterday? How are you feeling?
1: Good, yeah. Back on the weekend and I'm a pretty good traveller, so say that I should probably touch wood because there's still a bit of travel coming up. Able to nap on planes despite the cramped space and get back on the right time zone so I can be present wherever I am in the world.
0: Yeah, nice one. Now, mate, I should officially welcome you to Freedom Radio. So it's very special to have someone of your ilk join us on the airwaves. So now, mate, for those that are not familiar with yourself, and obviously I do know you, so we have to declare that we are friends outside of this. For those that don't know your story, though, how did you first get involved in wheelchair basketball?
1: I said yes, worked the rest out later on, basically. So my background was with basketball, so I had a lot of opportunities at a young age to get involved in sport and had my first full-time role in basketball when I was 21 at Ballarat, thanks to Pete Eddy there, who took a shot on me and said, hey, get in here and let's see what you can do, but you got to keep learning while you're working here.
0: Was that Pete Eddy?
1: It was.
0: Yeah, right, okay.
1: Yep. So he's done a lot for sport, lots for sport and regional Victoria. Really good spot to find myself in and lucky to have him as a mentor coming through the ages. So started in Ballarat and then had grown up playing basketball, gone over to high school in the US and played some games there and, got into a role there and then was lucky enough to work with FIBA and Basketball Northern Territory and said yes and worked the rest out later on with that Richard Branson motto. Just made bold decisions and went to where the opportunities were and part of that ended up being involved with running the Beijing qualifiers for the Paralympics for Asia Oceania Zone when I was up in Darwin and yep. That was my introduction to wheelchair basketball, really.
0: So you were, up until 12 months ago, coaching the Australian Gliders?
1: Till January this year, January 23rd to be specific.
0: Oh, wow. Yep. Right, okay. And so... So, yeah, that feels like it's gone quick. It is pertinent to have you on because of the Comm Games. So you've been most recently over in Glasgow with the Canadian team.
1: I have, yes. So I'm now the assistant coach of the Canadian women's program. So I had a few nations reach out when they found out I was available, when my contract wasn't renewed with Basketball Australia.
0: Yep.
1: And, everything, I guess, happens for a reason. So over working with... Joey Johnson as a head coach for the Canadian women, so a three-time gold medalist and silver medal in there as well, just to give him another medal, some of them against Australia. And now we're competing against Australia. So, it's a sort of fly-in, fly-out role, so I'm still lucky where I get to live in Melbourne and have the best coffee in the world as I am finding out different times when I'm in different spots. I was lucky enough within that role to take on the 3x3 head coach role for the women at Commonwealth Games, where we got to play Australia a couple of times.
0: I was just going to ask you, how different was it sitting on the Canadian bench after so many years in the Australian colours? Sorry, can you hear me, mate? I was just curious to see how you coped sitting on the Canadian bench after so many years in the Australian colours.
1: It was different. A lot of people from different organisations did sort of do a double take and like, that's not your colour in bright red. But it was, you know, I talk about that I work in the people industry, not the sports industry. So, you know, there's a lot of time that I spent with the athletes who were competing against, but also, you know, being able to develop a bond with the Canadian crew fairly quickly. So it's kind of just another game, albeit a weird situation at times.
0: And how was Glasgow?
1: Yeah, it's good. They say the people make Glasgow, and they definitely do. So sort of just from getting on site, we'd been in the Netherlands with the 5-on-5 team for a series versus the Dutch and GB for about 11 days prior. So it was about 3 weeks away from home for the trip. But when we got to Glasgow, it was good. Different environments being in a village where we're in hotels, but we're sort of in the sports centre. So didn't have to load on and off buses, and people involved with parasport know that can be pretty time consuming.
0: Yeah, wheelchairs and everything.
1: We are straight up at the venue from the hotel, past the festivals that were happening around town was really good. But it was some competitive games, not the results that we wanted or we went for, but we've sort of got a home 5-on-5 World Championships in Ottawa in September, so that's our big ticket item. But we definitely didn't go to lose the Com Games, but we've got the opportunity to get some value time into some of our pointers, and along with a couple of World Champion 3x3 players as well that we had with Canada. So yeah, it's great experience and great environment, and we're in the hotel with the Australians as well, so that was good to be able to see some of those players and coaches that I've worked with for a number of years, see them and sort of have those catch-ups around their journey there too.
0: I'm curious to know, how did you and the players feel about the 3-on-3 version versus the 5-on-5?
1: It's different points of view. So when I was with Australia, it was formulated as a separate program, but within the women's program, they were the same athletes that were being selected from.
0: Yeah.
1: So definitely used it as a way to develop the 5-on-5 game, where we talk about a strong side with 3 players on one side of the court, 2 players on the other. So a lot of the principles are the same, and everybody has to be a threat, so there's no rest with it. A lot of players, it's fun, it's quick, it's fast. When you get into the actual venue and you've got the music, you've got DJs playing, and the crowd are right into it. It's a good buzz to be around, so I think the players really like playing it. And I think some of the 5-on-5 coaches are now realising that if players have fun, they tend to put in a bit more effort, and they can get better if they're doing that as well. So it's amazing what fun can do in sport.
0: Yeah, I think that's, and I have played both, and I find the 3-on-3 version frenetic, and you are absolutely cooked at the end of it. What is it, 20 minutes?
1: 10 minutes. 10 minutes first team to 21, or 10 minutes, whatever.
0: Yeah, right. So it's not long, but it's like you are really, really gassed at the end of it.
1: Yeah, it's on the go, and it's those athletes who have all those threats where they can dribble, pass and shoot. To get after it, there's some pretty spectacular skills that you see in that, and I think the Aussie men's team was an example where Tom O'Neill Thorne, who's won World Championships, been to Paralympic Games and said he wants to be there, he wants to play, so he got into the 3x3 team there as well, and they went and won the gold for the men. So
0: yeah, he shot the lights out. I watched that game. He was, well, Tom Klein was good defensively too.
1: Good Victorian.
0: I know. Well, yes, I've seen him over the years at basketball and footy. Now, mate, I'm very mindful of the fact that some of our listeners would be young kids, up-and-coming kids, potentially kids who now, maybe because of freedom, actually consider wheelchair sports as a possibility. And I love kids getting involved in sport, and I guess one day they might end up in a program that's, an elite program, that if that's the way that they go and all those sorts of things. A question's come in from the text. How did you feel about coaching a side that got beaten by the Aussies at the Com game? That's the first question from one of our listeners.
1: Yeah, excellent question. I was wondering if that would come up. I'm not a parent, but the way I've likened it and the way people understand it is I spent so much time with the Aussie women's program, that it was like I'd taught my own kid how to do a skill, and then they beat me at the game when we're playing one-on-one. So you're proud of the athletes because you know the work they put in. Like, it's not wondering, you know, was that the best they had, or did they give their effort? Like, I knew that the Aussies had.
0: Yeah.
1: But I'm so competitive on the inside, so it's still kind of, yeah, dirty that we didn't win because we had a pretty bloody good team too.
0: Yeah.
1: But you're still, you know, you're excited with them, and, you know, I know that Ebony Stevenson, you know, 16-year-old with Australia, like, it was on a wall to, you know, to make the Commonwealth Games team, you know, as soon as she knew that 3x3 was going to be in it. So to know that athletes have done that, they've set a goal, they put a lot of hard work in, and, you know, we had two great games versus the Aussies, like, overtime, and then lost by two in overtime, it's first team to 2 points. And then the final was, you know, it was a shootout, the OK Corral.
0: Yeah, it really was.
1: You know, it was, yeah, 2 points again. What was that, 19 to 17, I think. So, yeah, great competition. And, you know, Australia got the win on the day. So that's how it is. And world champs in Cairo in November, where Canada are the reigning 3x3 world champs. We'll see whether we can get another match maybe for a shiny medal.
0: Yes, imagine that. Now, mate, I'm just touching on coaching for a second. I realise you've coached some incredible athletes over the years, and I guess this is for all our young people that may be listening and kind of from a coach perspective now. What separates good players from great players, you reckon?
1: I think the difference between good and great is those who are willing to go play. They find a way to play. We talk in, particularly in Australia, like where, and I'm learning even more so at the moment, that we're a long way from anywhere. So we train a lot to play a little, but people who find a way to play, and it could be that it's not a formal competition, but, you know, you can play one-on-one, you know, a lot of different sports that kids can play aren't necessarily adaptive, but you can play one-on-one and shoot out at school at playtime or at lunchtime. You can have a kick at a footy. But if you can find a way where you can play, that's key. So not everything has to be elite. The pathway is quicker for adaptive sport sometimes, but you can also just sign up and play. You don't have to be the next Paralympian. You can actually just play because you love and just be a lifer in sport and, you know, just enjoy it.
0: And quite often, I'll say that to the kids, mate, that we work with, and I'll say, like, I'm not talking about elite pathways. I don't care about that. I just want you to come out with me and throw the ball around and score a few baskets and try and get a basket in and try to put some, you know, big wheel on my little wheel, try and block me, try and defend, try and... And again, with that comes some banter and some, you know, a little bit of trash talking, which I love from the kids. I love when they trash talk me and trying to, or when they actually peg me and they actually pin me down in a spot and they go, they're defending me now and they're picking for me. And it's like they're doing it not because they have to do it, because they're just enjoying the challenge of trying to defend me, if that makes sense.
1: Yeah, absolutely. And I think that's the thing, isn't it? Where it's, I think a lot of people would focus on the scoreboard in sport, but there's so many other things to it. Like, you know, you can have a goal of just actually getting out and finding your mob and finding people who have, you know, similar lived experiences, where this is your people, this is your norm, and just getting out to play, you know, get out there and, you know, athletes with a bit of sass is a good thing, you know, get that little bit of cheek back at you because they've achieved something. Celebrate those little wins along the way as well. You love that stuff. I guess sport helps us teach life skills and being willing to have a go and, yeah, push the envelope a little. So, yeah, it's good fun.
0: Yeah, I agree. And I guess one of the things we talk around is, I mean, we're around disability sport every day. Do you think attitudes towards disability are changing in the world as we know it today?
1: I think they do at times, but then at other times, you realise we've still got so far to go. I think the availability and access to sport of all kinds is getting greater, but I think there's still a lot of misconception and there's still a lot of allied health workers who probably see, I guess, that glass half full or half empty, and they're forgetting the purpose of a glass is that it can be refilled, where if they can't fix somebody or if they can't be totally healed, they talk about what they can't do, but sport is such an avenue to what you can do. Like, you can travel the world, you can, you know, there's athletes who are playing wheelchair basketball now have come through the play-on program where, you know, they just go and find a group of like-minded women and, you know, get the life skills through sport, and sometimes their parents just having that connect as well. So I think we have more opportunity, but I think that sometimes we probably focus too much on the prefixes and the suffixes of, you know, it's adaptive sport, or it's para sport, or it's sport for people with disabilities.
0: Mm.
1: I think we're still a fair way off the world being that it's just sport, which is what it is. But yeah, I think we've still got a way to go, but you can still go out on a given day and play, you know, wheelchair basketball, wheelchair AFL, do track, you can play with handball, athletics, cycling, these options are there. The fact the options are good, but we've still got a way to go to make more of the norm, just another sport.
0: Yeah, and look, I think, Craig, to that point, I think when people like yourself are involved in coaching and then, and you know, maybe the team at Freedom, when we go out and in a school setting or in a Freedom Play setting where we're playing different sports and the kids, so I think we have a really strong responsibility as custodians of the sport to be able to, you know, I made the comment once to one of the mums about normal, and I think I've mentioned it before on the show, around normalising it for kids. And one of the mums said to me, oh, Hendo, you don't get it. You guys are making it cool. And I was like, yeah, that's part of the problem, is that it's not considered cool. And it's like when I actually talk to a corporate bunch or a bunch of suits and put them in wheelchairs, I talk around for the first minute, you'll be hesitant, you'll be the second three, four minutes in, you'll be self-conscious and, you know, very nervous about it. Then you'll start to laugh and roll into it a little bit and kind of go. Then you'll get competitive and then you'll want to do it for longer. And then so, like, even in an hour, we can see some shifts of mindsets, I guess.
1: Yeah, big time. And I think you see that where you have those, like, corners are great, where, you know, everybody realises and, you know, talk about how much fun it was, you know, how sore they are the day after, but how fun it is, you know, being involved and playing a sport. It's just that matter of, you know, giving them the opportunity where they can actually have a go. Like, you go, I spent a lot of time in Japan with different tournaments, and part of the return of service there is that you go out to schools and do clinics. And
0: yeah, right.
1: Chair basketball is just another sport they play. Like, the chairs come out, everybody jumps in and jumps out, has their turn, you know, holds a chair for the next classmate to get in. It's just another sport. And, you know, I think we can learn a lot from kids who just get in and have a go. I think sometimes as adults, I know we're conditioned to be cautious or be hesitant, you know, rather than just, you know, have a go. What if it goes right? Or, you know, what if it, you know, might be fun and we might enjoy ourselves?
0: 100%. Mate, have you got a few minutes spare? I've just got to play a couple of words from our sponsors, but I might... we're with Craig Campbell as well, for those who just joined us. Do we call you the Canadian assistant coach of the women's wheelchair program, head coach of the 3-on-3? Is that right?
1: Yeah, you can definitely call me that. People probably call me worse, so I'll definitely answer that, Hendo.
0: When we come back from from a few words from our sponsors, I might even get to talking around our shared love of the Essendon Footy Club.
1: Yep, definitely.
0: All right, mate. Sam, we're just going to play a quick song and then play some ads, and then we'll come back with Craig.

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2: Hi, Catherine.
3: Hello, Mark. How are you?
2: 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I'm ringing to tell you that The Pulse are having another Music at the Bolo afternoon on Sunday, August the 9th from 1 to 4pm.
3: Oh, amazing. Just like the one in April. 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
3: Excellent. So Sunday, August 9, from 1 o'clock until 4pm.
2: So, Catherine, you can bring your own snacks and the drinks at bar prices.
3: Oh, groovy. We love that. And do you need a theme, Mark? 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
3: 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All right. And how much to get in?
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3: Well, I will be there, Mark. 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
0: And we're back on Freedom Radio with our special guest, Craig Campbell. You're listening to Hendo. It is about 11 minutes to 5. Our text line is 0488 877 947. Craig, we've just had a message from one of our texters. Great question, Hendo, and great response to Craig from a mum. So that was in response to one of your very forthright answers.
4: Excellent.
0: Now, mate, a couple of questions just to wrap up this interview. And I think this is kind of probably a little bit where freedom comes from. And again, we are related, obviously, through a connection at Essendon as well. You're there as a senior advisor to the coaches. Is that correct? Is that the title?
4: Yeah, I think that's what they wrote it down as. And what they people can call and have a yarn about coaching. And yeah.
0: So I'm just curious. So we spend our time introducing school students to wheelchair sports. What's your message to schools that haven't yet embraced inclusive sports, do you think?
4: I think it's probably fairly straightforward and just, why not? The opportunity and the ability to get sports there, it's, previously a lot of people had to go to venues to do it, but there's organisations like Freedom Sport who actually come to you. There's other groups out there as well who do it. So the barriers aren't there anymore, so why not have it as the opportunity rather than have, you know, kid living with a disability having to be a scorer or something, let them shine at school and give them that platform where they can show their skills and get everybody else playing and having some fun.
0: Yeah, and I think, you know, and again, it doesn't have to be about freedom, but I mean, we do stuff with BV now, with Elliot and the gang, Hendo there as well, and some of the programs that Basketball Victoria run. One of my good mates is Simon Derrick at South East Melbourne Magic, the Phoenix, and again, some of the opportunities that we present these kids, like, it's really cool to be, they get included in these kind of conversations and these kind of opportunities, and I think that's really important. Can I just, a couple of things about your coaching career just to finish up, Craig. Looking back over your coaching journey, what are you most proud of?
4: I think probably most proud of just being authentic. Like you don't get involved, like I'm so lucky because this has been my job, not just getting to, you know, work in sport, but I get to coach wheelchair basketball, I get to travel the world. I get to come home and jump on court with, you know, wheelchair AFL guys who have an absolute blast and just want to get better and just get around each other and a great group of people. And just being able to just be me and just be authentic and be there for people and ask, you know, what can I do? You know, if if I'm filling water bottles or if I'm out making a strategy for an end of game play to win a game on a buzzer. Just knowing that what you see is what you get, that's probably what I'm most proud of, being able to still be me throughout everything I do, and just being able to be part of other people's journeys and see some people achieve some pretty cool stuff. You know, best seat in the house most often.
0: Yeah, and I was going to say, having known you now for a few years and even going back to some of our other mutual friends in Cam and others, I think your authenticness is that even a word? Not sure, but your authenticity, maybe is a better word, is one thing that really comes through really loudly. And I think there'll be some people that would be in your sphere, in your, you know, as you say, travelling the world, all those sorts of things, and maybe they could lose that quite possibly. And you could understand, not saying it's okay, but understand how that could happen. Yeah, I think that's certainly one of your... I agree that's one of your strengths, mate. Two last questions for me before our big, hard-hitting one. What's next for Craig Gamble?
4: What's next? Well, the Mighty Bombers community and champ teams have won their way straight through to the grand final, so...
0: That's how we do it, Craig. That's how we do it.
4: Somebody's got to win. There's two teams playing, and, yeah. So I'm actually going to be cheering the Bombers on from afar, because I'm going to be getting on a plane on Saturday the 15th to head to Germany. We've got another tournament with the Nations Cup over there with Great Britain, Netherlands and Germany in Cologne. So I'll have a little camp in Lund Hill for five sessions over 3 days, and then we'll head into Cologne and play some games there. Then I get to come back to Melbourne for about a week or so, and then I'm off to World Champs in Ottawa in Canada. So,
0: how's your beautiful wife coping without you?
4: Well, that was one of our concerns when Basketball Australia told me my contract wasn't going to be renewed. I might be around too much. She might realise she doesn't like me. So the trouble's probably come at a good time.
0: Okay.
4: Too much of a good thing could be not right. So, but nah, she's an awesome support for me, and keeps everything humming at home. So it's good for me to be able to come home and make sure that I can make some dinners and try and clean up and hopefully get better at cleaning sometimes too. But she's a gem.
0: Yeah, that's amazing, mate. It is 6 to 5. We are with Craig Campbell, and we're just about to finish up Freedom Radio for the week. But there's two more questions. One of the someone's just texting as well. What's your biggest wish dream for 2032? Now, I'm guessing that's a reference to Brisbane, but what's your biggest wish dream for 32?
4: Oh, can I say Canada with a gold medal? controversial.
0: Yeah, that's controversial, but you can say that.
4: Yeah. You know what? Probably even more so that the legacy is greater than the leader. We know that with major events, there's a lot put into prior to the event happening, and I think what an awesome opportunity, like the Olympics and Paralympics on home soil, the conversation can be so great and powerful in the lead up, but my biggest wish is that the legacy is even stronger, so that it's not just in the lead up where people know about the sport and have opportunities to play, but following the sport they can, like athletes like Tristan Knowles and, seeing the wheelchair basketball and saying, hey, that's the sport I want to play in 2000 at the Paralympics, and then going on to be a six-time Paralympian and, trying to find his way into, maybe into LA to go again. I think that opportunity where people can do that afterwards, that's probably the biggest wish out of 2032.
0: And I don't even know that a lot of local people would know that a boy down this way, Jaylen Brown, is actually a Warrnambool boy, far from Geelong, and he would be rated as one of the best wheelchair basketballers in the world?
4: You'd probably say, he's probably the best at the moment. Good Warrnambool boy. So I was actually playing at Warrnambool managing the stadium when his mum came back with Jaylen as a young bub. So before they moved up to Queensland. But yeah, he's sensational. So he's just finished in Turkey and back here playing with Red Dust Healers.
0: In the
4: National League, yep. But definitely one to watch at the World Champs and basically anywhere. He's just a sense.
0: Well, I've played against him, and I can genuinely say that no matter how fast I go, I couldn't get a finger on him. I could not touch him. So he doesn't even touch the wheels. He just uses his hips to deviate and pivot, and he's
5: in the nicest possible way, a freak in a chair. So here's a mate. One last question before I let you go. Finally, our signature Freedom Radio question: what does freedom mean to you?
4: Oh, good question. I think
5: took me a long time to think of that one. So I'm glad you liked it.
4: I rate it. I think freedom to me means I get to. Freedom means that I don't have to. I'm not obliged, but I get to do what I do. I think freedom is victorious,
5: Mate, I love it. I think that is what it is, what you can do, what's potential, what's out there. So, mate, look, I appreciate you've taken up a lot of your time. So, thanks so much for joining us today on Freedom Radio. Really appreciated the chat, mate. We'll catch up soon. We'll see you Thursday night at training.
4: For sure.
5: All right, mate.
4: Thanks so much, mate. Best luck with the rest of the show, and we'll see you as the Bombers on into the grand final.
5: Thanks, mate. We'll talk soon.
4: See you.
5: And just to wrap up the show now really quickly, and again, I think I can see Luke and the boys are in, boys and maybe Holly as well are in the studio ready to go. Holly is there this week. So the No Limits Hour is up next. So that's going to be a great hour. So really stay tuned for that. Don't forget that 877-947. I know that Luke and Jake and Toby, they're all very active on the social media text line and stuff with their hour, Disability Hour. So we'll let you guys go. Thanks again for listening. I really appreciate it. And we'll catch up again next week. Thanks, and we'll talk soon.

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3: Hi, Catherine.
4: Hello, Mark. How are you?
3: Good. I'm going to tell you that The Pulse is having another Music at the Bolo afternoon on Sunday, August the 9th from 1 to 4pm.
4: Oh, amazing. Just like the one in April. That was fantastic. Who have you got on this time, Mark?
3: Well, Alistair from Shedding the Blues has set the program up.
4: Excellent. 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
3: So, Catherine, you can bring your own snacks and the drinks at bar prices.
4: Oh, groovy. We love that. And do you need a theme, Mark? 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
4: 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All right, and how much to get in?
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4: Well, I will be there, Mark. 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
7: I have Tuesday's weather for tomorrow. It's 13 overnight with 8 degrees, and it's going to be a drizzle tomorrow. Hi, welcome to the No Limits Disability Hour, coming to you live right here in Geelong. 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
8: And we're back here for the No Limits Disability Hour. It's Monday night at 5 o'clock. It's that time where we all come together and we have a bit of a chat about stuff. And usually things don't go according to plan when I'm involved, especially.
9: That's true.
8: What do you mean that's true? All right, I do muck up a little bit of stuff.
7: Don't forget to say the number, Luke.
8: Oh, yeah. I always forget that bit too. But I don't reckon it's just my fault tonight because someone's taken over our computer here. There's things happening in the background.
9: You've been hacked. You've been hacked.
8: Been hacked, yeah. It feels really weird. Quite liberating, though.
9: Mr. Robot.
8: Geez, that was a good show too. Hey, Kyle, how are you?
9: Yeah, not too bad.
8: We're pretty up and about, aren't we, at the moment, with the Cats winning tonight. Thursday night. Holly's put me off by pointing at stuff. See, I'm not with it tonight, am I?
9: No. Let's remind you of a few things.
8: Yeah, all right. Yeah, I mean, don't tell everyone. They might think that I'm actually on the ball and I know what I'm doing. No, you had to remind me of everything today, haven't you?
9: Yeah.
8: Even just at the end there, like, were you going to film that thing? Oh, yeah, thanks, Kyle. You are my PA. Cats always winning makes us have a good weekend.
9: And this week.
8: They've got Essendon, which is going to be a tough one, which brings us to our next guest. Our next presenter. Holly, how do you think?
10: Win.
8: You're going to get a win? You're actually jumping off.
10: I picked them. I picked Essendon, but Geelong's going to smash them.
8: You picked Essendon?
10: Yep. I always back my boys.
8: Oh, do you really?
10: Yes.
8: So you haven't been going good in the footy tips then?
10: No.
8: No, probably not.
10: I put my heart on my boys.
8: That's all right. That's good. You've got to back your team, man. What I do respect about you, Holly, is even you go to the footy whether you win or lose. I know a lot of people, maybe someone sitting next to you there, that if they start losing, he's

0: team, you know, they jump off and they don't want to go
1: Collingwood.
0: Anymore. How are you, Shannon?
2: Yeah, okay, actually.
0: You well, mate?
2: Yes.
0: Excellent. And, you know, I wasn't referring to you in particular I'm just saying that Holly's a very good supporter. She's very loyal and she goes rain, hail or shine, doesn't matter how her team's going. You, on the other hand, are you going to the Geelong Essendon game this week?
2: I might be, actually.
0: You might?
2: Yes, I might go to the game.
0: Is that because you think they're going to win?
2: No, because I want to see Essendon's fresh Geelong.
0: Yeah, okay, yeah. Maybe,
2: for a reason.
0: Maybe you can go with Holly.
2: I'm sorry, Kyle, but Geelong hasn't been doing well, so I'm hoping Essendon beat Geelong just to show.
0: In the cheer squad.
1: Oh, no, that's what I say. Traitor.
0: He'd be the only one barracking for Essendon from the cheer squad.
2: That's all right. I don't care. Don't want to always say, where's Shannon last couple of times? I just haven't been there.
0: You haven't been there. You've been rocking up. No. A couple of losses and you were out of there, weren't you?
2: Yes.
0: Yeah, that's fair enough.
2: Great Bombers.
0: And go Bombers. Usually that's coming from the person next to you. And speaking of people who like the Cats, how are you, Damien? You good?
3: Yeah.
0: Yeah?
3: And you watched the Cats.
0: You watched the Cats? Who did they beat? Do you remember
3: How about the Olympics?
0: Yeah, the Olympics, the Commonwealth Games has been good too.
3: Did you watch the girls swimming?
0: Yeah, I did. I didn't watch much of the Commonwealth Games, but was it good?
3: Yeah.
0: Australia won? They should win. They win 800 medals at the Commonwealth Games every time, and then they don't win so many at the Olympics, do they? But did you enjoy it? And the Cats winning too? Yeah, enjoyed it, Damien? Yep, excellent. Well, guys, we've got a lot to talk about tonight. We're going to talk about... Sorry, Holly, you've got...
4: It's only because we win the Commonwealth Games because there's no USA or China.
0: Yeah, there's a couple of the big players are out, aren't they? Yeah. So maybe we shouldn't enter the Olympics. We'll just do the Commonwealth Games every time. We'd be unreal. But anyway, we're going to talk about companion cards after the break because we're living with disability. They're a big part of it, being able to take your companions with you. And I've only just found out tonight they're very, very hard to get. So I want to talk to you guys about those. We also have our sports wrap-ups, which are always, we're always doing. And also... a very big guest in the studio tonight, guys. That's very exciting. Can we tell everyone who it is?
2: Yes.
1: Yep.
0: Who is it?
1: Luke Biskin.
0: Luke Biskin.
2: That's me.
0: Geelong's finest musician, I'd probably go so far to say, although we've had a few good ones, but certainly one of Geelong's... Sorry, Jake's looking over my shoulder here going, what about me? Doing the old Shannon Noel. But Luke Biskin's going to join us in the studio a little bit later. We might even get him to play a song, even though we didn't ask him to bring a guitar or anything like that. But we'll see. He might be able to do that for us. But anyway, let's go play our first song. We also have our competition that we have every week too.
2: Yes.
0: So, which is going to be our theme for our songs. And we're going to kick it off right now. So if people want to grab a pen, start writing down what these songs are and see if they can guess the theme, we are going to give away a $25 voucher to the Slippery Mackerel Fish and Chip Shop at Warrie Lily Shopping Centre, which is, I heard it's one of the great fish and chip shops in Geelong. You guys are going to go try it next week when you do your TAC video. Why are you shaking your head, Holly?
2: I want to know that too.
0: Yeah, why are you shaking your head?
4: Because I would never try it.
0: You won't try the fish and chips?
4: I had an opportunity last week, but you never gave me the prize.
0: Oh, so you're worried.
4: 3 weeks ago.
0: You're upset you didn't get the prize. Well,
2: we
0: can't win them all.
2: Holly. We can't deserve the prize.
0: That was when she was not in the studio. Yes. She was. Yeah, that's right. You were in Shepparton, weren't you? Trying to ring in and win the competition. All right, so here's the first song. If you want to see what the theme is for tonight, anyone who guesses it, $25 voucher to the Slippery Mackerel.

0: Oh, what a great Aussie rock song that is. And I think that's the first song in our theme. It's very hard to get it after just one song, but just keep an eye, just remember what that song was, and when the next one comes on, then people might start to get it. We've had a few texts come through. I think it might be Hendo next door saying, can I get 5 tickets to Saturday's game? I'll pay. So if anyone has some tickets for the game, I'm sure that he'll... oh, hang on. Shannon's sort of wheeling and dealing over the back here. Would you like to sit in the cheer squad, Hendo? Yeah, I wouldn't. Well, as an Essendon man, probably not. Also, Josh's message in. Luke Biskin, he was at Beeves Bar that night. I went there and missed you all, but I saw a bit of his performance and talked to him afterwards. He's good. He is very, very good. He also does a lot of work with us, doesn't he, guys?
1: Yes.
0: So he works with our All Abilities band, Limitless, one of our mentors and coaches, and he also occasionally gets up and plays with us as well. And speaking of doing activities like that, we had a bit of a funny day yesterday, Shannon, didn't we?
1: Yes, we did, actually.
0: What did we get up to yesterday?
1: I was up in Melbourne and I saw Luke.
0: Yeah.
1: I was in one of his short films.
0: That's right, yeah. It was a bit of a different day. It's not the sort of day that you'd normally have.
1: And, no.
0: We filmed a segment with a little person, Blake Johnson, who's been on this show. And... yeah, he was doing some funny stuff at a pretend Bucks party, wasn't he?
1: Yes.
0: So we won't go into it too much.
1: I was one of the test dummies.
0: Yeah, and you copped a few blows from Blake too. Mucking around as part of the film. So
2: I saw a little video. You're being a bit dirty.
0: Yeah, there was a little bit going on, but people will see that in due time. Now, guys, we've got to get to our first segment because we're probably behind time already tonight. We usually are, but we'll see if we can get straight into it.
3: Real stories, real voices.
0: Oh, what happened there? Try it again.
3: Real stories, real voices, real life. This is a day in life living with disability.
0: Jake's just come running across the room then and save me. Again, I've mucked up. So, Jake, you know what we're going to do? I think we're going to swap roles a bit later on tonight. I'm going to get you in this seat and
1: please
0: I'm going to see where you are. I reckon things will run a lot smoother. But companion cards, guys, I'm really interested to hear about this because for those who don't know, people with disabilities have companion cards which allow their support worker to come into events and go on public transport with them for free. And it's just a way to be able to have them feel like they can go and do things without having to do them on their own because the support worker can't afford to buy a ticket to something or whatever it might be. So something like the football, you can get in for free as a companion, which allows you to go and support the person that you're with. So, guys, have you guys got companion cards?
4: Yep, I do.
0: You do? And was it hard to get, Kyle?
4: So I did it before COVID hit, but my GP did it for me.
0: Yeah, and...
4: I think it's a bit more stricter these days, but...
0: Yeah, okay, so it might be... So you were telling me earlier about the waiting times. Is there waiting times for them?
4: It's about 6 months.
0: Is it really? So you'll put in an application and it takes 6 months to get it?
4: About that time, yeah.
0: And what's the process like?
4: So a specialist or GP can do a referral just see if you can get it or not.
0: Yeah, okay. And why do you think they're important?
4: Well, they're handy when you want a carer to come with you to a public event or, yeah.
0: So have you used them regularly?
4: Yeah.
0: Yeah, what sort of things?
4: Going to the pool together.
0: Oh, yeah.
4: Movies.
0: Yep.
4: Sometimes AFL games, VFL games.
0: Would you go to those things if you didn't have it?
4: Probably not, no.
0: Why?
4: Probably don't want to go alone, on my own.
0: And that's what it would be, wouldn't it?
4: Yeah.
0: And then all the reasons that you need support, you wouldn't be able to... you know, afford to take some people to things or,
4: yeah.
0: You know, if someone's your support worker and they've got to pay to go and do that activity, then it's probably not going to be cost effective. So
4: no, that's it.
0: You just wouldn't end up doing it.
4: Yeah.
0: And I think most places are pretty comfortable with it. I know the AFL games, they certainly are. They encourage people to go and, you know, it's very inclusive now. Mm. So they encourage people to use those. And it just surprised me they're so difficult to get.
4: Mm.
0: Like, if you're on an NDIS plan and you need support, then surely you need a companion card.
4: You would think so, but that doesn't really work all the time.
0: Yeah, what's your, Holly, what's your experience with them?
2: I've got one, and it's hard for people to get it sometimes, but it's very easy for me.
0: It was okay for you to get? Yeah. But you said your sister Amy had some troubles.
2: Yeah, she's trouble to get one.
0: Yeah, okay. What was that?
2: I don't know. Not to zone out when she talk about it.
0: Just zoned out? Just like, so it doesn't concern me?
4: Doesn't concern you.
0: Yeah, don't worry about it. But, okay, so with that, though, you've got one, so you're happy with that for a start. So how often would you use yours?
2: If I, like, go to the movies or concerts and stuff, footy games.
0: Yeah, okay. So, like, it is... What's it like when you try to get concert tickets with one?
2: So I buy one and get one for free with the carer ticket.
0: Is it hard to do, though?
2: No, because I go to the carer's line.
0: Oh, so it's a whole separate process, is it?
2: Yeah, so there's a normal... You go for the normal way online for, like, Ticketmaster or the Ticket Tech, or you go to the disability line number. So there's a disability number. Oh, then you go and use your companion card for that.
4: Companion card online or something, on the phone.

0: What are your thoughts on them in terms of, you know, would you go do these things if you didn't have it?
1: Yeah, I probably could, because I normally pay normal tickets for the boy and then...
0: Yeah. So it doesn't affect you as much if you didn't have it. You'd still go do these things. Yeah. Just you wouldn't take Amy with you because she hasn't got one. So, you know, don't worry about it.
1: Yeah.
0: We love Amy. Hello to Amy if she's listening. She had a funny day. She came with us yesterday too and probably didn't enjoy it as much as Shannon.
1: She, very nap.
0: Yeah.
2: Like I'm doing right now.
0: So, come on, let's get you back in the game, mate.
3: Like
0: so,
3: I'm doing right now, zoning out.
0: So, I'll tell you what, you weren't zoning out yesterday.
3: No.
0: So what do you think about him, Shane? You've got one too, yeah?
3: Yes, I do, actually.
0: Yeah, and what are your thoughts about the companion car?
3: It wasn't hard for me.
0: No?
3: Because I got mine when I was very little.
0: Yep.
3: When I was going to the doctor's. I used mine for going to the movies. I used mine to go to concerts. Like, I got one to go to a concert.
0: Yeah.
3: Even I use it for when I go to Geelong Formal Dance Centres.
0: Yeah, okay. So, and you've never had any problems with them?
3: No. I keep losing it, so.
0: Yeah, okay. Yep. Well, you keep losing it, that is a problem.
3: Yes.
0: And why doesn't that surprise me? We've just had Helena has messaged in and said, disability card with accessibility, very hard to use online, and the phone closes at 5 p.m. So, you know, people do find it a little bit hard to use, but Shannon, you haven't had any problems.
3: No.
0: Well, that's great to hear. It'd be interesting to hear from anyone who's waiting to get theirs that have applied and they haven't heard anything. Damien, do you have a companion card? Yeah, do you have a companion card,
4: Dan? Yeah, good. So down in there, where we all did right there today. Yeah.
0: Yep. So you're going to play some songs later?
4: This morning.
0: Yeah.
4: So it is something I want to sing today.
0: Yeah. Did you sing some songs today?
4: Any songs.
0: Yeah, okay. Well, we've got a few that we're going to play later.
4: Yeah.
0: Thank you, Damien. And thank you guys for sharing. I hope anyone listening who has a companion card will enjoys it and gets a lot of use out of it. Mm-hmm. And we might go to a second song. What do you think, guys? Ready for another song?
5: Yep.
3: Yes.
0: Now, let's see if anyone can start to guess this theme. We started off with the Goannas with Solid Rock. Now, we're going to play another Aussie song tonight. Well, I think we're all Aussie songs tonight. So let's kick this one off with a bit of Matt Corby.
3: I was trying to get Toby's attention.

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3: I think he's coming.
4: And we're in back here at The Pulse. We just had Luke Biskin enter the building. How exciting is that, guys? One of the great musos in Geelong, besides Jake behind us here, because last time he gave me a filthy look when I didn't mention him, is going to be joining us after the next song in the studio, which is very exciting. We also had another couple of texts come through from Lisa. Said, if applying for a companion card, the phone line is only open 4 hours daily from 10 a.m. to 2 p.m., which causes it very hard to get through if you are applying for a card. It often disconnects with a message. Please try another day. We have a high volume of calls and cannot answer the line. So that'd be frustrating when you can only really apply 4 hours a day. But Josh, our friend Josh from Limo and Josh. Geez, that's a good show, Limo and Josh, isn't it, here in The Pulse? And my friend has used a companion card for the movies as well whenever I've gone there with him and other friends. So it's good that people are using them. And, you know, you guys, you get good use out of yours, don't you?
5: Yes.
4: Excellent. I'll have to get that number off you at some stage, Shannon, and see if I can...
6: You won't be able to get one because you don't have a disability, Luke.
4: Sorry. Oh, yeah. No, it's not for people like me.
3: Poor Luke.
4: Poor me. I'll just have to pay full price. So, okay. So lots happening there. Now, guys, we're going to get to our sports wrap-up. Are you guys ready for that? I think they're ready for that. They're not hearing much from them.
7: It's time to tally up the points in our Geelong All Abilities Sports Wrap-Up.
4: What's that, Holly? Oh, the phone number. I haven't been given the phone number. That's a really good point. Shannon's pointed out to me about six times now.
6: Yes, and I'm trying to, and I got told off by Luke.
4: So the phone number, guys, if you want to join our conversation, if you want to ring up, message in and win a prize, 0488 877 947. We'll give it again because I didn't give it at the start like I was meant to, Shannon. 0488 877 947. So if you guys can text in and tell us what's our musical theme for this evening. So we had Matt Corby, Resolution, and Goanna with Solid Rock. All right, guys, let's get to our sports wrap. Shannon, you want to kick us off with the netball scores?
6: Yes, I will kick you off with the netball scores.
4: Don't kick me off.
6: Go kick Luke off? Yes, okay. So Geelong West defeated Bell Park 20-3. That wasn't... Oh. That was actually not a bad... I don't mind it. But, it wasn't actually over 30 points this time, which is good.
4: Okay, they're pretty good, Geelong West,
6: yes,
4: are they?
6: Yes, they are.
4: Is that your team?
6: That she plays on my team.
4: No, she plays on your team. Yes. Yeah, I should
6: say. So Surf Coast defeated Joey's 26-5.
4: Oh, there's a couple of big games there, isn't there?
6: Yes.
4: A couple of big wins. Well done to Surf Coast. I wonder if our good friend Aiden played for Joey's.
6: Yes, he did. He played. No, he didn't.
4: Did I call him Limo and Joshy before?
6: He did play,
4: maybe,
6: yes.
4: I did call him Limo and Joshy. If that's the case, I apologise, Josh.
6: Yes, Aiden did play.
4: He did?
6: Yes.
4: Excellent. He didn't do much to help the Joeys there because 26-5. But it must be coming down to finals time for you guys.
6: It is. So we've got one more game tomorrow. Tonight.
4: Excellent. That's exciting. So, Holly, it's your turn with the football. What happened in the contact footy?
8: Geelong West defeated Bell Park 65-32, and I kicked the last goal.
4: Well done. That was the winning goal.
8: Yes.
4: Was it?
8: Winning goal.
4: Well,
8: you know, but I kicked the winning points, goal.
4: But you kicked the winning goal, essentially. Yeah. Like, they wouldn't have won if you didn't kick that goal. Well, they would have. But that's all right. We can call it what we want.
8: Newcombe defeated St. Joe's 70-53.
4: Okay, yes.
8: And Newcombe, Geelong West played Newtown. Benny kicked 4 goals, apparently.
4: Benny, our Benny, Benny Hood.
8: Yeah.
4: Well, that's a pretty good effort, kicking 4 goals.
8: And then there was no scores for Joey's played Newcombe.
4: Yes, yeah, so that's a non-contact. So I'm just going to read a little wrap-up here by Nigel, our good friend Nigel, who sent this in, coach of the St. Joey's team. This was the final round of the season. The teams took to the field in the warm winter sunshine, perfect footy weather. In the non-contact, the group continued to build their teamwork. Both sides played with smiles and shared the ball around to everyone. We celebrated every goal with hugs and high fives and ate lots of lollies and oranges at the breaks. In the contact game, Joey's faced Newcombe in a tough and hard-fought game, with Newcombe taking the win by 17 points. A huge shout-out to Dan the Man, who stepped up from the non-contact team for his first ever contact game. He played really well and slotted easily into the team. He set up multiple goals. The whole club is incredibly proud of him. Well done, Dan the Man. Joey's main goal scorers were Dylan with 3 and Lucas 2. In defence, Sam, Wes and Ben were rock solid and stopped several certain goals. Eric rucked all game and was supported through the middle by fast ball movement and strong marking from Brendan, Den and Colin. G added great pressure when she rotated into the midfield, laying strong tackles and lifting the team's intensity. Bring on the finals. The finals are just around the corner, aren't they, guys? All Abilities Finals?
6: Yes, All Abilities Finals start actually next week.
4: So the 15th?
6: The 15th, for Saturday the 15th, so it's next Saturday. It'll be
4: not
6: down
4: this Saturday, the following.
6: No, it'll be the one after.
4: Yeah, and we won't. But I won't be there because we'll be up to the AFLW to support the girls.
6: They'll have it They'll have it practice, it'll be Geelong West versus Joey's.
4: Right. Okay.
6: So Geelong West will versus Joey's, and then it'll be Vale Park versus Newcombe in the grand final.
4: Oh wow! Big game, huge game. And do you know where that's going to be, Shannon?
6: No. Holly knows.
4: Holly knows?
8: Apparently St. Joey's.
4: At St. Joey's, okay. Well, that'll be a great day. Like I said, we'll be at the AFLW supporting the girls in round one versus the Kangaroos.
6: And go Roos.
4: Oh, you can't do that to our girls. We love our AFLW girls.
6: No, I'm talking about the men's.
4: Ah, the men's, that's all right. You can say that. Kyle, what's going on in the world of All Abilities Basketball?
5: Yeah, so the Rover Rockets defeated the Tri-Boy Black Bears 48-30.
4: Yeah.
5: Surf Coast Bells defeated the Street Sharks 44-31.
4: The Street Sharks. I didn't even, have they been called that the whole time? The Street Sharks?
5: Yeah.
4: Yeah, right. Seems it's a really cool name. All right. Division 2.

0: Division 2, Tryboy Red Bears defeated Buddy Up White, 73-44.
1: And what about the other games?
0: Rover Warriors defeated the Surf Coast Addis, 64-51.
1: Where's my Winkies? I haven't heard about my Winkies yet. They're coming?
0: Yeah, they're coming.
1: All right. What about the
0: Rover Hawks
1: game?
0: Defeated the Lara Giants, 80-61.
1: Okay.
0: Bull Sharks defeated Buddy Up Blue, 74-56.
1: That's a big game.
0: And Buddy Up Grey defeated the Winkies, 72-66.
1: Oh, they got close, the Winkies. Six points. That's probably as close as they've got all game, all year, is it?
0: Yeah, probably.
1: If they had just winked a little harder, they could have got there.
0: Come on, Luke.
1: It wasn't to be. Anyway, look, thanks, guys, for reading those out. How are they going with their season? Are they getting towards finals, you know?
0: I think next Friday, I think it starts.
1: Next Friday, finals. The finals start.
0: Yeah.
1: Excellent. Lots going on. What about you, Damien? What have you got on next weekend?
2: Yeah, I think McDonald's, a good prize to go to.
1: It's a good place to go to, McDonald's, isn't it?
2: McDonald's.
1: You know what's better, though?
2: I'm 11. I won't be here.
1: I know that. But you know what's better than McDonald's, Damien? Is fish and chips. Fish and chips, especially from a great place called Slippery Mackerel.
3: I was going to say KFC.
2: And put that on.
1: But Slippery Mackerel at Warrilili Shopping Centre do great fish and chips, I hear. And if you can guess what the theme is, we're going to play our next song and we're going to get to that now and let's see if we can work out what this theme is.
4: Girlfriends, do I really need so many?

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4: 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Then the world
5: will understand. Back in the studio with one of the great musicians going around. But before I get to him, we haven't had anyone message in about our theme. And maybe it's because I haven't read the number out enough, but I'll read it out again, Shannon, because I know you're sort of over me tonight, aren't you?
6: Yes.
5: You've had enough. So it's 0488 877 947. So 0488 877 947 if you know the theme of our music for tonight. Now, Mr. Luke Biscuit, I'm just going to let you know because you might know the theme, but we started off with Goanna with Solid Rock. Uh-huh. Then we went to Matt Corby, Resolution.
7: Uh-huh.
5: And then Girlfriends, which is a fantastic song written by yours truly,
7: uh-huh.
5: You.
7: Yeah.
5: Which you played to me once at my place on acoustic guitar, and it absolutely blew me away.
7: Yeah. What was that, 4 years ago?
5: Yeah, I reckon a bit closer.
7: Yeah.
5: I reckon it was closer to 3 or 4, yeah.
7: Yeah.
5: So, I don't know. Do you know what the theme might be tonight?
7: I'd imagine Aussie artists. Is that somewhere in the ballpark?
5: Oh, you're not far off, but you're not quite there
7: okay.
5: yet. But mate, thanks for coming on. Now, I've just been given the tap on the shoulder here. Now, the guy behind me, who considers himself Geelong's premier musician, and he's very upset that you've taken that mantle. so he's. During the break said to me, right, enough of you. Everyone's heard of you from you enough talking about me.
7: Yeah.
5: And he's going to kick me out of my chair and Uh-oh. He's going to take over. I think he's a bit threatened by you being in the studio. So I'm going to handball over to him. He's going to conduct the rest of this interview. Okay. But in the meantime, have you guys got some questions for Luke? Shannon?
8: Yeah.
9: Sorry. Lost it. What was it like being on The Voice?
7: Being on The Voice was a lot of hotel rooms, a lot of wandering around in a dressing gown, and then you get called by the production team, and it's like a whole bunch of preliminary interviews that lead up to your big moment on the blind audition. So you don't really know what it's going to be like until you're out there and you're on stage and you got your song already, and then there's just because the lights are so bright you can't see the audience, and the judges have all got their backs turned to you, so it's an odd experience, and it's petrifying, by the way. You think you're kind of going to roll with it and it's going to be okay, but you get there and I woke up with a throat infection on the day of my blind audition. So

0: You're supposed to be out there to do something amazing, and you're feeling super pedestrian because you could barely squeeze a note out of your esophagus. And I have to tell you, Shannon, when two of them turned around, I was so shocked because I thought I did terribly. So that was kind of gives you some sense of what it was like. But I'll be honest with you, you think that it's cool to have everything about you until it's not. Because it kind of gets too much, and it's a really special experience. But by the time you come out the other end of it, you're kind of sick of yourself. Do you know what I mean? Because yeah. There's so much stuff about you. I don't know how people that are like genuinely famous deal with that. Well, they all lose their minds is how they deal with it. So I was very pleased just to have my little moment in the spotlight, and then just to kind of move back from it strategically.
1: Do you think I could win?
0: Oh. 100%. Yeah, I think a man of your caliber doing what you do with Elvis, I think you would have the industry quaking in their boots, brother. I think you'd be fantastic on that show.
1: Thank you.
2: I think that's a pretty fair assessment there.
0: I'd say so.
2: Hello, everybody, by the way. This is Jake. I have taken over from Luke now, apparently.
0: Yes.
3: We want Luke back.
2: I don't know. I hear something. Yay, we love Jake. that's really cool. All of hearing about the voice and all of the background stuff, because I guess everyone just sees what happens on the actual TV, but everything that happens behind the scenes is it's always very interesting. It sounds very busy and very.
0: It was a trip, man.
2: I bet. Yeah. I bet.
0: Fun. A lot of fun.
2: All right. I think Kyle has a question for you now.
4: You got a new album coming out soon. Can you tell us a bit more about it?
0: I do. Kyle, it's a... the album's called Biscoffy. And it's called Biscoffy. And I've had a lot of nicknames thrown my way. I mean, my surname does lend itself to just fun nicknames. I've had, you know, Biscuit, Biscant. Was one of them when I had crutches when I was a kid.
2: I like that.
0: And then Biscoffy is a more recent one. And I thought... I like names for things that don't really mean anything. Like, you know, there's biscotti for biscuits, but biscoffy is kind of doesn't mean anything. You know, like Nintendo, for example, doesn't really mean anything. Maybe it does where it comes from, I don't know. But I just like the kind of ambivalence of biscoffy. Anyways, the album is just an assortment of just like mundane life things. They have either like a psychedelic or a kind of a humorous thread running through them all. So it deals with all the usual tropes, you know, heartache. There's one song called Death by Domestication, you know.
2: Grim.
0: Pretty grim, you know, marriage, belief, all that stuff. And it's kind of, the entire time, it's kind of winking to the audience, you know what I mean? It's kind of like... So yeah, like I kind of moved from Revivalist, which was kind of very much like a autobiography to this record, which is kind of has more of a universal theme running through it. It's been like 7 years in the making because I have the pace of an arthritic snail as I move through this studio process. But I'm super stoked with the way it's turned out. And there are songs that kind of sound like 1960s Disney that run through more of like a folk pop thing. And then all the way to the end of the record that has like a beautiful little ballad at the end. So, as Stephen Fry once said, I've suffered for my art, now it's your turn. So that'll be out. That should be out in November.
2: Amazing. Yeah. We're very excited for that. So it's a bit of a Arnott's assortment, if you will.
0: It is. It really is.
2: Amazing. do you have a specific release date for us, or just November?
0: Midway through November. Yeah, mid November. Okay. Yeah.
2: Well, that's very exciting.
0: Yeah, and so we're planning a launch show for it. So that's very stressful for me because I like to keep things in the fog, but now I have to actually materialize this and get it happening. So
2: I love that. In time for Christmas.
0: Yeah, exactly.
2: The perfect present.
0: Yeah.
2: All right. I believe Holly has a question now.
5: What is your favorite song that you ever written, and what is your least favorite?
0: That's a good one. I've written some clangers.
2: A clangers, good or bad?
0: Bad.
2: Okay.
0: Yeah. I think my favorite song? Well, I think the one people have responded to the most was Jaws of the Jungle, which was kind of a very strange writing experience for me because it's kind of the only big rock song I've ever done. And Stephen King said that creative things are found things, that they're kind of discovered, and he likens them to kind of like a dinosaur skeleton being unearthed. Instead of writing something, you're discovering it. It feels like it's kind of been there forever. There you go, Damo. It kind of feels like it's been there forever. And with Jaws of the Jungle, I felt like I'd found this really big rock song, and it was so exciting when I wrapped that up. And that lends itself well to playing live and kind of in a pub environment, which is where I play all the time. So I think that would be my favorite one just because it's so much fun to play. My least favorite song, there are heaps of songs I hate that I haven't released and put out there on Spotify. But the one I dislike the most that I've released, what would it be? That's a really good question.
2: Like, is there one that gets requested that you're just like, I hate playing this? Or
0: yeah.
2: that you wrote 10 years ago and regret writing?
0: Oh, man. Or? Well, when I was a kid, when I first started writing, I showed some of them to my father, and he goes to me, Luke, your songs aren't very good at the moment, but they will be. And then he said to me, your problem is that you've got no taste. That's what my dad said to me. And he was right on the money. And I wrote this song called Grave Danger when I was a kid that I thought was the most amazing thing at the time. But now, looking back on that thing, I'm just embarrassed to show it to anybody.
2: Mm-hmm.
0: It's hilarious. It literally has sampled Lord of the Rings, Ringwraith Screams sampled throughout it. You know, I thought like it was like Zeppelin or something like that, but it was just like a hack nonsense piece. But that was probably my the thing I'm least proud of. Yeah.
2: Oh, I really wish I had the ability to be able to play that song right now, but unfortunately I do not. Maybe next week.
0: Yeah.
2: Maybe.
0: Yeah.
2: We have had somebody message in and ask if he has had a haircut.
0: Oh.
2: I don't know if they're referencing to you or to me specifically, but
0: oh wow. Yeah, that's an old photo. Yeah,
2: okay, I've got Luke Massey behind me right now, looking young Biskin.
0: Wow.
2: Short hair, a little mustache.
0: Yeah, that's right.
2: That's stunning.
0: The last one I had was back in February, I think. But I might return back to that one day because, as you would know, Jake, having hair like this is a nightmare.
2: Oh, it's a nightmare. Yeah. It's a whole thing.
0: Yeah. It's a nightmare.
2: I don't know what's worse, Luke, having long hair or having no hair? I have a question here that is from Damien. This is his go-to question. He loves this question. But what is your favorite song to listen to? Not that you've written, but just, I mean, you can say your own song if you want to be that self-absorbed. But
0: what is my
2: if you had a number one song that is your go-to, like,
0: what's moved me the most?
2: You always love, never hate.
0: Yeah, it would have to be James Taylor, Fire and Rain.
2: Oh, great choice.
0: I think. That's a terrific song. Beautiful song. And how, if you try to play that song like he does it on the guitar, it's literally impossible.
2: Mm.
0: And it doesn't sound that complicated, but he's doing these little things in the arrangement of it that are just, I don't know how you write a song like that.
2: Mm.
0: It's incredible. So yeah, that'd have to be my favorite all-time song.
2: Yeah, no, that's a great choice. Fantastic choice. Understandable for a songwriter like yourself. I do have one more question that I want to ask you. Is just that, because it was mentioned earlier that you have been working with us in our Limitless band, helping with mentoring and all that, but just wanted to ask about your journey to coming to that,
0: mm-hmm.
2: how you started with Limitless. Do you enjoy doing it? you could be honest. You can be honest.
0: How long has it been now? A few months? Have we been doing this for 6 months?
2: 6 months, yeah.
0: Well, I came across Limitless through Luke, wasn't it? No, yeah, through Luke and through the staff at Beeves. And it was something straight off the bat that I thought was so special because life is kind of... there's so many of us living here, and it's so life can be so difficult that when music comes along into your life, especially when you're performing it, and this is what it did for me. I was this invisible loser as a kid, and music came into my life, and it, the pursuit of it felt so worthwhile, and it really put me on a path that that changed my life. And being given the opportunity to help other people get into that lane and get on that path felt so special to me, because it was a path that it deeply affected my life. And then when we finally started doing this 6 months ago, and I met all of you guys, and we became a team, and through the good gigs and the bad gigs and everything in between, it's just been such a special experience to see what music can do, how music can affect people's lives in such a positive way. And so it's been pretty wild, man. It's been great getting to know everybody. It's been great performing at the homes and learning all these new songs. And yeah, it's been a deeply special experience for me. Mm. Yeah.
2: No, we all love having you here, and everyone is, every week is just like, do we get to see Luke Biskin today? And we love working with him, and oh my God, he's so special.
0: That's nice.
2: That's nice. Yeah.
0: Well, it's a pleasure.
2: Honestly, pleasure. Very, very lovely having awesome. You involved, and you have given us, you bring a lot to our program, and I think everyone would agree with me in saying that.
6: Jake. It's great to have a proper musician with us.
2: Okay,
0: Proper musician here.
2: Look, I skate the line. I recognize I'm a drummer, I'm not a musician. They're two different things.
0: Come on,
2: I recognize that. It's fine. I accepted it long ago. Thank you so much for coming in and chatting with us.
0: Thanks for having me, Jake.
2: It's great as always. It's nice to have someone else out there with very similar hair to mine. You have no idea how many times.
0: We're
2: going to
0: get you that product, brother, I promise.
2: We've got to talk. Okay. I've got updates for you.
0: Okay.
2: Hair updates that we're not going to share on the radio. But anyway, it's nice having a brother in curls. That sort of pretty much brings us to the end of our show for tonight. We are going to wrap up with one more song from Mr. Luke Biskin, but I don't believe anybody has guessed our theme for tonight. I haven't seen anyone come in with anything specific. Do you want to tell them what it was, Luke?
6: The theme was Luke Biskin.
0: Oh my God.
6: So we had a song from your dad.
0: Oh.
6: In Goanna.
0: This is all clicking together now.
6: It was in Goanna.
0: The resolution thing threw me, but that's the voice, right?
6: Resolution,
0: that's what I did on the
6: voice. Song that you did for the audition, the blind audition.
0: Yeah, okay.
6: And then we had a couple of yours, so we're going to play another one now.
0: Amazing. Thank you. Thanks for having me, by the way. Thank you.
2: Bit of a cop-out theme, if you ask me. But anyway, here we are. We're going to talk with Luke Biskin, and he's on the air, and the theme is Luke Biskin. But thank you all so much for tuning in. You will be hearing my voice again next week instead of Mr. Luke Massey's, because he's going to be off partying in Bali. Must be nice. So I will be hosting again next week, but we'll have our usual suspects, and we'll be talking about all of our normal stuff. Go Cats, that's right, Davo. But anyway, the next song we're going to close out with is called Jaws of the Jungle by Mr. Luke Biskin. Thank you all for tuning in, and we'll see you next week. Ooh.

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1: Hello, I'm Lewis Donaldson. The country's first mass mortality event of H5 bird flu has been recorded off the coast of South Australia. Across the country, 74 total cases of H5

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0: Dobro večer, dragi naši slušalci. 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

0: Reklama sponzora radio stanice, pa da poslušamo.
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3: Hello, Mark. 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
3: Oh, amazing. 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
3: Excellent. 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
2: So, Catherine, you can bring your own snacks and the drinks at bar prices.
3: Oh, groovy. 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And do you need a theme, Mark? 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
3: Well, I will be there, Mark. 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
2: See you there, Catherine. 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
0: I evo nas ponovo sa vama u vašim domovima. 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

Hello there and welcome to Just Jazz here on Geelong's 94.7 The Pulse. With you for this edition, you have Ross Williamson. And we've got some fine music in prospect, both from recent days and from back in the past. Hope you enjoyed the new theme there, some new theme music, just because we can, and I trust you'll enjoy that as much as we have. All right, let's get on with the first track, and it comes from the Canadian trumpeter Mike Field. In 2025, he released an album called Nash Land. He's performing with a quintet here. Mike Field travels around the world performing, very much in Canada and the US, but also Australia, New Zealand and Europe, and occasionally to Asia as well. I remember seeing him perform in Melbourne a few years ago, and he'll be in Australia in 2027. I know he'll be in Melbourne in February. Can't give you the other dates. Anyway, this is a lively and attractive piece. Here's Mike Field leading his quintet with Traffic Police.

Traffic Police there. Mike Field leading his group from the album Nashland. One of the best things about Mike Field when he travels internationally is that he links up with local musicians. That's certainly what I heard in Melbourne, and I think he did the same thing when he performed some years ago for the Ballarat Jazz Club too. Mike Field there. You're listening to some jazz with Ross Williamson. Ross Lawrenson is an American singer who released an album in 2006 called A Little Travelin' Music. And he's just re-released it. It's the 20th anniversary edition. And it sounds pretty good. We're going to hear a track in a moment. The new edition has got some newly recorded instrumentals, some previously unreleased stuff, and a complete remix and remaster. So the technology has moved on in terms of recordings, and so has Ross Lawrenson. Here he is singing a song about Rome.

Russ Laurenson there, When in Rome, from the album A Little Travellin' Music, 20th Anniversary Edition. Back to Australia now, and indeed up to Queensland. A release from July of 2026 from a group called The Scornful Four. This is a release on the local label 4000 Records, who've put out the Jazz in Meanjin series. But this is a studio recording entitled Hopeful Music. Sounds good. But it's hopeful music for hopeless people. Or maybe that's hopeless. Anyway, let's have a listen to the music. That's quite attractive. Andrew Garton is playing alto sax, and he's the composer too. On trumpet, we have Sharon Elaine. On bass, Helen Russell. And Aaron Jantz is the drummer. It's a nice album. From the Scornful Four, here's Sun-Drenched Sun.

music there from the Queensland group The Scornful Four from their album Hopeful Music for Hopeless People. That was Sun Drenched Sun. That's Second Sun, spelled S-O-N. Lovely sound, good on them. Well, from there, let's go over to Germany. And the next release in the series, Jazz at Berlin Philharmonic. This is number 18, and it's entitled Jazz Goes Baroque. It's a quintet led by the harpsichordist Bernd Lotzky. Well, he's playing the harpsichord in this case. I don't know all the musicians. There's a couple of French guys in the group. Emile Parisien is playing a soprano sax, and flutes are being played by Frédéric Couder. So it's quite an interesting sound and a live performance at the Berlin Phil in September of 2025. Yeah, they claim that there are certain resemblances between what European jazz has become and the Baroque sound. And they do point out that Monteverdi, Claudio Monteverdi, invited musicians to improvise over a bass line. And that was several centuries ago, so this isn't something new. Let's have a listen to a track called Chaconne. Chaconne, I suppose, is the dance that I'm more familiar with in French, Chaconne. And it's subtitled The Hamster Wheel. Quintet led by Bernd Lotzky.

0: And that was called The Green Cat. It was played by the imaginatively titled Not Your Daddy's Jazz Band, led by Jimmy Layton. I can't tell you who's in the band. It might all be Jimmy Layton for all I know. But the album's called Sonoma Beach. Jimmy Layton comes from the San Francisco area. Sonoma Beach is up north along the Californian coast from there. Jimmy Layton and Not Your Daddy's Jazz Band. And that was The Green Cat. Before that, we heard Chacona, The Hamster's Wheel, from that quintet led by Bernd Lotsky. Live performance from the series Jazz at Berlin Philharmonic. Number 18, that one. You are listening to some jazz with Ross Williamson. In fact, it's just jazz on Geelong's 94.7 The Pulse. Got some lovely piano jazz, some exciting jazz coming up very shortly.
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0: In 2025, a group called Jazz Sabbath did a tour. 25 shows in, they did a recording. They were performing at the Paradox Jazz Club in Tilburg in the Netherlands. Tilburg, just over the border from Belgium. That's been made into a recording called Jazz Sabbath Live, released in February of 2026. They are Adam Wakeman playing the piano, Jack Tustin playing bass, and Arthur Newell playing the drums. Jazz Sabbath, well, they do jazz arrangements based on Black Sabbath tracks from the early 70s. And it's quite exciting. As you're about to hear, this from that album is called Fairies Wear Boots. This is Jazz Sabbath.

Jazz Sabbath there from the album Jazz Sabbath Live. And that was Fairies Wear Boots, a Black Sabbath composition, which never, I think, received great notice from the great public, but they're a very lively jazz performance. Adam Wakeman in terrific form as the pianist there. Jazz Sabbath. Now we turn to Chicago and a very good big band from Chicago called the Shout Section Big Band. They're led by a guy called Brett Dean. And he says that the band started in 2007. His own background is, interesting, typical perhaps. He says, I listened to my dad's record collection and developed a love for big bands. The Beatles, Frank Sinatra, and musical review soundtracks. At college, music education was my major. When I came back home to Chicago, I started teaching and then I formed the Shout Section Big Band. And indeed, it's a very swinging band, as you'll hear. Brett Dean himself, I think, plays the trumpet. But this album is called Tatum's Swingin' Session. That's because there's a singer called Tatum Langley, who does the job very well. She's got a background in musical theatre. She's an actress too. But as you'll hear here, she's a pretty good singer. She might even make you think of Ella. Here's the Shout Section Big Band with Tatum Langley. This is Arnett Cobb's composition, Smooth Sailing.

Tatum Langley there, doing some wonderful scat stuff. Not quite Ella Fitzgerald, but pretty good. She was singing with the Shout Section Big Band from Chicago. The album's called Tatum's Swingin' Session, released in 2025. That track was called Smooth Sailing. Well, let's change the mood totally now. The music of Thelonious Monk, but not as we're used to hearing it. There's a very popular pianist of the time in the United States called John Batiste. He appeared on the American version, I think it was, of The Piano, the TV series. And he's released a couple of albums called Monk Movements and Monk Meditations, part of his series of piano albums. In Monk Meditations, he takes these short compositions by Thelonious Monk and works on the contemplative beauty of them. So they sound quite different. See what you think of this. This is John Batiste playing for us Monk's Always Know.

Pianist John Batiste there from his album Monk Meditations, and that was Always Know. You wouldn't think it was a Thelonious Monk composition, would you? Quite an achievement by John Batiste to ferret those out and do something really interesting with them. We turn now to a group called Little North, an album that they released at the end of July 2026 called Crossing Currents. It's a piano trio plus a couple of extras for this recording. The drummer is Lassie Jacobson, the bass player is Martin Brunbjerg Rasmussen, and the pianist is Benjamin Nurholm Jacobson. All very Nordic sounding. However, this was recorded in Brooklyn in New York City. They've been joined by Joel Ross playing the vibes and Hannes Benig playing the saxophone. And the album Crossing Currents is looking at the interplay of European and American influences. It's a really nice album, and I trust you'll enjoy this track from it. It's called Friend.

A group called Little North Piano Trio plus two there, and that was from the album Crossing Currents, which comes 10 years after their first release, Little North. The track there was called Friend. Well, let's round out the hour with something a bit unusual. This is a singer from New Zealand. It's lively stuff, but I think there's a bit of jazz sensibility behind it. See what you think. The singer's called Tiger Lotus, and this is called Tiger in the Garden.

0: Tiger Lotus, New Zealand singer there with Tiger in the Garden. A lovely and bit unusual, but nevertheless, a finish to the hour of music we've just been enjoying together. You're listening to Just Jazz on Geelong's 94.7 The Pulse. There's another hour of terrific music to come. Stay tuned.
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5: And we move on with the second hour of today's Just Jazz. Bit of trad jazz now. This is Tom Pickering's Good Time Boys, recorded in Melbourne in 1978. Tom Pickering and Paul Furness. Paul Furness playing clarinet, Jeff Bland piano, Ross Anderson on bass, Alf Propagon is the drummer. And this is a composition by Tom Pickering. A delightful title. It's called The Belly Rub.

0: Tom Pickering's band there called The Good Time Boys, recorded in 1978, and that was called The Belly Rub. We took that from the Victorian Jazz Museum, a recording from some time ago, a compilation called The Best of Ampersand. Ampersand was a label of the time. Tom Pickering passed away in 2012, but he's left us some good memories. You're listening to Just Jazz. Our thanks to the Geelong Jazz Club for being a community subscriber. 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All right, we've got some songs coming up very shortly. 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
3: Hi, Catherine.
4: Hello, Mark. 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
3: 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I'm going to tell you that the Pulse are having another Music at the Bolo afternoon on Sunday, August the 9th from 1 to 4 p.m.
4: Oh, amazing. 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That was fantastic. 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
3: Well, Alistair from Shedding the Blues has set the program up.
4: Excellent. So Sunday, August 9th from 1 o'clock until 4 p.m.
3: So, Catherine, you can bring your own snacks and their drinks at bar prices.
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4: Well, I will be there, Mark. 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
3: See you there, Catherine, and why not bring your mum?
0: Great advice there. You're listening to Just Jazz with Ross Williamson. A few vocals now, starting off with the Geelong group, the David Gardner Quartet, from an album released in about 2010, featuring the singer Shannon Bush. David Gardner's playing reeds, John Shawcross piano, Zach Barter bass, Daniel Zampatti is the drummer. And this is a traditional tune.

Oh, the Bourbon Street Parade there, played by the David Gardner Quartet with Shannon Bush doing the singing. The album's called Strange Fruit. Well, a mixed Australian group now called Swing Rocket. I don't think they lasted very long, but they had a lot of fine musicians in the group. Let me tell you who they are. Stephen Grant playing the piano, Mark Elton bass, Anthony Howe drums, Dan Barnett trombone, Bradford Childs playing reeds, and on this track, we have Monica Trappiger doing the singing. The album's called Cos Rockets Are Cool. It came out in 2016. This song's rather older than that. It was written by Vincent Humans, and it's called Tea for Two.

0: New York musician Danny Giannacucci. He's a composer, arranger, producer, educated, but also a singer and a trumpeter. We heard the singer there. That's from his album with his big band. He has both a big band and a smaller group called the Revisionists. But that's a 17-piece big band there. The album's called A Decade, came out in August of 2024. And, of course, that was This Can't Be Love, Rodgers and Hart tune. Danny Giannacucci there. And before that, we heard Swing Rocket, an Australian group with Monica Trappiger doing the singing. And we heard Tea for Two. You're listening to Just Jazz with Ross Williamson. Back shortly with a lovely live performance.
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0: Just Jazz. American singer Catherine Russell gave a live performance a few years ago with Central Park as the background. She put together a program for a community of enthusiasts who listen to vintage jazz and blues. So she got together some lesser-known gems originally recorded by Hot Lips Page, Tiny Grimes, Blanche Calloway, Cab Calloway, Helen Humes, Eddie Bearfield, her father, Lewis Russell, and others. And it's a very entertaining selection. Catherine Russell has got eight musicians with her, including a tap dancer. So you'll hear that as an addition to the percussion on this track. Michaela Marino Lamon, the tap dancer, is. Members of the group, well, just a few names. Matt Munisteri is playing the guitar. On trumpet, we have John Eric Kelso. And on reeds, Evan Arnson. But as I said, there's quite a few more of them. Here's Catherine Russell.

Catherine Russell there from the album Live at Jazz at Lincoln Centre, which came out in 2026. If it ain't one thing, it's another. Well, let's change the mood now. Something of a ballad here. This is an album under the name of the Indonesian pianist Joey Alexander. He's performing here with his trio. Actually, this is his eighth studio album. So Joey Alexander's quite prolific. It's called Celestial Keeper. It came out in 2026. This song is called Whispers of Love, and it features a rising star in the vocal world in the United States, Alita Moses. Whispers of Love.

Alita Moses, the singer there, Whispers of Love. The Joey Alexander Trio were performing with her, and the album's called Celestial Keeper. Well, let's turn to the Canadian trumpeter and singer, Bria Skonberg now. She's been a bit prolific of recent times. This album, a 2026 release, is called Indigo. And from it, we're going to hear an old favourite. Harold Arlen and Ted Kohler wrote this.

0: heard Bria Skånberg there, both singing and playing the trumpet from the album Indigo, a 2026 release, Between the Devil and the Deep Blue Sea. Trust you've enjoyed that set of vocals. You're listening to Just Jazz on Geelong's 94.7 The Pulse. Back very soon with a lovely vibraphone recording.
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0: Just Jazz with Ross Williamson. Vibraphone player Warren Wolfe released an album in 2024 called History of the Vibraphone. The idea is to play material from top players, people like Terry Gibbs, Lionel Hampton, Milt Jackson, Bobby Hutcherson, Kel Chater, Gary Burton, Roy Ayres, Dave Samuels, Joe Locke. Hard to think that there have been so many great vibes players, but that's what he's done. And we're going to listen to a track now written by Roy Ayres. There's a quartet here. Warren Wolfe is playing the vibes. Alex Brown is playing the Fender Rhodes. Vicente Archer bass. Carol Dashiell III is the drummer. This is called Vibrations.

And all the drumming there was courtesy of Lewis Nash. Wasn't he a busy bloke? That was from an album released by Matt Jodrell, the Australian trumpeter, in 2018. It was called Echoes of Harlem. And we had Frank Kimbrough playing piano, Jay Anderson playing the bass, just the four of them on that. It was called The Beehive, and that was a composition by Harold Mayburn, who Matt Jodrell crossed paths with during his time living in New York. Echoes of Harlem from 2018. Before that, we heard Warren Wolf leading his quartet from the album History of the Vibraphone, and that was the Roy Ayres composition Vibrations. Time for the final track on this edition of Just Jazz, and it's a group led by the American saxophonist Wayne Escoffery. American now, but he was born in Britain. In 2023, he released an album called Like Minds. And this is his own composition. It's called Treasure Lane.

0: Wayne Escoffery leading his quartet there with Treasure Lane. Treasure Lane was the street he stayed in during the lockdowns. Someone gave him the opportunity to live in their house, and so that was a great opportunity for him to shelter from everything and write some music. Wayne Escoffery there from the album Like Minds, a 2023 release. That's it for this edition of Just Jazz. Thanks very much for tuning in. We'll see you next Sunday between 11 and 1 for more jazz. Coming up very shortly, we've got Jock's Celtic Calamity. Stay tuned for that.
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0: Watch. Thank you, man. Let go. Let go. What's that? 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Sure got a lot of nerve, baby. Thank you. You're a beautiful audience, ladies and gentlemen. I'd like to do this song especially for you.
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0: Oh, yeah. 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Welcome to Tekka's Rock and Blues Show across Australia on the Community Radio Network for all the affiliate stations on the satellite right across the country. 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And don't forget that Community Radio Plus app and put that on your phone. That is so cool. Tekka's Rock and Blues Show is the program playing the newest rock for you, the newest rock and blues, our acoustic segment every hour, plus some classic rock. Man, I've got some good stuff for you today. You say that every week. Where was I up to? Oh, so cool. Hey, so it's great to have your company again this week. Hope you had a big week and looking forward to a big weekend. Whatever you do, do it safely. And as recommended by the CBAA network, we're required to mention that this little program may have some occasional coarse language. But we kicked it off with the boys from Finland off their latest album called Get Ready. That is Jukka Pico on guitar and vocals. That's the Black Devils. I'm going to Boogie Town, you betcha. Good song. I've got some more of them coming up in weeks and months and decades ahead. Yeah, right. Coming up in this hour for you, probably the last single off the new album from Mississippi Shakedown. We have the whole album now, which is Something Live is Killing Me, I forget. But that's coming up. A bit of rock by the boys from Greece, Stavros Papadopoulos and the guys, King Mountain, the Blues Beatles, recorded live in Texas. Love these guys. And a lady called Angelina Strahili from, where's she from? Texas. Going to play a track off her album, Soul Shake. Some great acoustic stuff for you as well. A bit of classic Uriah Heep that I didn't get a chance to play for you last week. Going back to 72 for all the boys who remember Demons and Wizards. That's coming up for you as well. Our instrumental break this hour is another great track by our very own Steve Flack off that series 1, 2, 3, Guitar Heroes. This song, if you've been a musician and you've played at a lot of weddings, this song would have been so many bridal dances, I can tell you. But it's an instrumental version. I'll keep you in touch when we get there. Another one by an outfit from Belgium called The Dibs. Our Jeff Healy tribute this week is off that, another great track from the Roadhouse, The Lost soundtrack. Bit of archive rock for you, back to 1970, Humble Pie. A new guy on the playlist is Ryan Blue Wrath Newman off his album Wrath of Blues. Bit of Oz classic rock and blues, Paulie Bitchell and the Thornbury 2 off the album Red Eye Flight. Love this guy's stuff as well. Mark Easton, another great track that we've played already two or three times. Going to play it again. Bit of Roadhouse Blues coming up for you. What else we got? Some rock and roll by the lady from Spain. Our Truckers song this week is coming up in probably hour number two. Bit of live stuff with Slash and Chris Robertson from Blackstone Cherry. Bit of girl rock, another great track by Australia's own Rose Carleo Band. The young guy from Mississippi, Harold Young Rel Davenport. Easy for you to say. Bit of rock by Hollywood Vampires, the boys that we've played a fair bit. The lady from Ireland, Grainy Duffy, off her album Voodoo Blues, and a ton more as well. Do please stay with us for the best part of 2 hours. Without you guys, we ain't got Jack. 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Grab us on Facebook. That's Bill as well. Tekka's Tracks, all one word, lowercase, T-E-C-K-A-S Tracks, and there we will be. Okay, into it. The boys from Missouri, Brian Henneman and the guys off the album Lean On Me. This is the Bottle Rockets with Shame On Me. G'day, guys.
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0: little bit of rock. Come on, sugar boy.
1: Yeah. And a whole lot of blue.
2: On Tekka's Rock and Blues.

Yeah, that's the final single off the brand new album. I just found out what the title is. The Cost of Living is Killing Me. It's out now on Laneway Records. So whip into your local store or go online to Mississippi Shakedown, and the album is available through there. Thank you, Jeff, Jan, and Mr. Lewis, the bass man, off that great new album. That's a track called Trouble with a capital T. Sounds like me. Good song. A good album as well. And before that, the Bottle Rockets from Missouri, released on Bloodshot Records. And that was Shame on Me off the album Lean on Me. A lot of me happening. Hey, this is Tekka's Rock and Blues Show right across the country. So good to have you.

0: company. A bit of rock for you. The boys from Greece, Stavros Papadopoulos, plays in many different rock outfits over there. Great singer, songwriter as well. Big fan of this program. He's been giving us stuff through grooveyardrecords.com. Write that down. Check out the website. And if you're a fan of the music that we play here, there's every album on that website that you'll want to have in your collection. Thanks to Joe and the guys at Grooveyard Records in New York City. This is our rock segment for this hour. The boys from King Mountain off the album Days of Redemption. This is Rise Above the Ashes.
1: Tech has been rocking for decades. Now it's your turn.
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1: Turn it up.

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1: Ah, thank you very much. That's me on the microphone. good track, is it? That's the six-piece blues outfit turned all the Beatles songs into blues songs. They call themselves Blues Beatles. It was live in Texas a few years ago now. Six-piece from Brazil. Great outfit. I got their first two studio albums, all Beatles stuff, turned into shuffles and swings and stuff. Great outfit. I can't pronounce their names apart from, I can tell you their first name, Marcus, Lancaster, Bruno, Fred, and Denelson. Their last name is just too hard to pronounce. Good outfit. Check them out through bluesbeatles.br, and they're on Facebook as well. But I saw a stand them there and over there and over there as well. Good track, love it. Before that, King Mountain, nice bit of heavy rock. That is King Mountain, Rise Above the

0: The Ashes, Stavros Papadopoulos and the boys from Greece, thanks to Grooveyard Records. And as I say, each time we play a Grooveyard Records track, go to the website. Absolute, a ton of great rock and blues there, some of the best in the world. Okay, let's up. Next, we've got a lady from Texas. Her name is Angelina Strehealy. I think that's how you pronounce it. Anyway, she's 80. I wonder what it'll be like to be 80. Gonna find out pretty soon. This is off, goes back quite a few years, off her album Soul Shake, released on Antones Records. Angelina Strehealy and Big Town Playboy. You talking to me?
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0: another new track by the boys from Adelaide. Isn't it a ripper? That's the new one by Mick Kidd and Dave Blight. The album's called Borderline Blues. It's independent release. Check the boys on Facebook, Mick Kidd and Dave Blight, and Tales of the City. I don't know who the ladies are doing the back and vocals. I can't read it. The writing's too small. But that is a good track, and it's available through his Facebook page. Check him out, Mick Kidd. Before that, Funky Geezer. Now, that's a... I just heard that. I've seen him on YouTube a few years ago, and I just thought, I love that song. And he looked really old, because he is. He's 76. Funky Geezer. I'm not sure what his real name is, but he's a TikTok famer. That's where he got it from. And that song, Broken Heart Hill, I just loved it right from the first time I heard it. And he's got a great voice, beautiful tone. So I think you can check him out through Facebook. He's an independent. He comes from North Carolina. And Broken Heart Hill, Funky Geezer. I love it. Hope you did. Hey, we go from one extreme to the other. The boys back from the UK, 1972. I didn't actually buy this album. I can remember being a young dude. And a young guy across the road bought the album, and he came home and he said, "Do you like these guys?" And I'd already bought Very Humble. And I said, "Yeah." And he said, "Oh, you can have this album." And it was Demons and Wizards. I didn't buy it. Got a brand new from the young guy across the road. I haven't seen him for 60 years, so I don't know where he is. Jeez. I must have been young when I was talking to him. Yeah, right. But the album was an absolute pearl. I got some great tracks. This is probably the shortest one on the album, featuring the original singer, Dave Bryan, the boys from the UK. Demons and Wizards, classic rock. Uriah Heep, Easy Living.
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That has got the coolest ending of all songs. Great one. I remember a few boys, we might have played that back in the 70s. Hey, guys. Classic rock, Uriah Heep, Easy Living, 1972 off the album Demons and Wizard. Hey, my friends, it is time for our instrumental break. And as I mentioned at the top of the hour, with a tipple time coming up, this is a great song. And being an old muso over many decades, we used to play this song at a lot of weddings for their bridal dance. Eric Clapton did it, of course, and you probably had this at your wedding. We didn't. We wasn't out then. I think we played, someone played a, not a cassette, even before that, was probably on a cylinder. That's how long ago it is. But anyway, hey. Instrumental break. You'll love this song. It's an instrumental version of a Wonderful Tonight. See if you can remember this little tune.

0: How good is that? What a great version of a great song. And for those of you that got married and had that as your bridal dance, everybody stand back, I'm going to throw the bouquet. You're as if, no thank you. Good track, I hope you dug that. Brings back a lot of memories for me as an old muso as well, and a lot of people played at some wonderful weddings over the decades, and that song, I tell you, was used by so many people. Okay, this is a newie by the outfit from Belgium. They call themselves the Dibs. Pete Jacobs is the guitarist and vocalist, off their new album called Just For You. This is the Dibs, Last Chance. You were tech.
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0: Yeah, good track. That's a newie by the boys from Belgium. That is The Dibs. And that's off the album Just For You. And the track called Last Chance, independent release. Check the boys on Facebook. The Dibs, D-I-B-B-S, Pete Jacobs and the boys. Okay, it is time for our tribute track this week. Our tribute track this week. And, of course, it's Jeff Healy's turn. I've got to play another track off the Roadhouse, the Lost soundtrack album from 2 years ago. Howlin' Wolf had this out in 1964. Jeff Healy had it out back in 89, when the movie came out, Roadhouse. Anyway, here it is for you, boys and girls, our tribute. This is one of my faves. I just love this man. Jeff Healy with Killin' Floor. Here with Tech.
1: This is Roger Costa from the Jeff Healy Estate. You're listening to Tekka's Rock and Blues Show. Don't miss Tekka's tribute to Jeff Healy this time each week, where you can rock out to great music while remembering the master guitarist who left us way too soon. Here's another fantastic song from Jeff Healy on Tekka's Rock and Blues Show.

0: Yeah, man, is he any good? If I had hair, that would have been standing up on the back of my neck. But unfortunately, that's gone. Great track, isn't it, Jeff Healey? That album's in stores. If you haven't got it, grab a copy. It's released on Arista Legacy Records. And Killing Floor, good track. 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If your local station is staying with us for the second hour, I can promise you more of the same. But hey, if you're leaving us now, we'd love to have your company again next week on the station that you're on right now. Finishing off hour one and cruising into hour number two. It's our archive rock. The boys from UK, very young, 1970. Steve Marriott and Peter Frampton and the guys off their self-titled album. How do I do this without laughing? Archive rock, Humble Pie, the one-eyed trouser snake rumba. You're with Tech. Love having your company.
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0: You're going to be digging it. Yeah, hi, everyone. You're listening to Tekka's Rock and Blues Show on the Community Radio Network. We're broadcasting from Tekka's Duke Studios in Mildura, Victoria, Australia. And hour two is just underway. If you've just joined us, so good to have you back from last week. And, of course, if you've come back from the other side, more than welcome. What a way to kick it off. Classic archive rock for you from 1970 off their self-titled album. That's classic Humble Pie, the one-eyed trouser snake rumba. So good. Coming up in this hour for you, got a bit of Oz classic rock and blues. Paulie Bignell and the Thornbury 2, Mark Easton off his brand new album Dark Horse, the best version, new version of Roadhouse Blues. 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She's a rockabilly chick, this one. Our Truckers song this week, that's coming up for all you boys and girls that carry our country in your big trailers. And Harold Youngrell Davenport, bit of Hollywood Vampires, Grainy Duffy, some acoustic stuff, and a heap more as well. Hope you'll stay with us. 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Tekka's Tracks, all one word lowercase, TECKAS Tracks, and there we will be. Okay, a new one by the boy from Connecticut, Ryan Brewrath Newman, off the album Wrath of Blues. This is the old classic Stones song from 1978, turned into a good blues version. This is Miss You. I sure do.
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1: 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Let's go for a ride.

0: yeah, this is the captain speaking. Isn't that a cool track? It's that's the boy as boys from Melbourne. They are Paulie Bignell and the Thornbury 2 off the album Red Eye Flight. That's the title track from 2011, was released on Black Market Music. And, of course, he's big part of the Detonators as well. And that was Red Eye Flight. Good track. I dug it. And before that, Ryan Blue-Rath Newman with Miss You. Good track. The Old Stones from 78. Give it a turn up to some blues origin with some great harmonica as well. Good track. Hey, next up, another great track by our good friend Mark Easton off his new album, Dark Horse. Of course, the Doors song from 1970. This is the latest version by Mr. Mark Easton. This is Roadhouse Blues. You're with Tech.
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0: Yes, many instruments make fine music. That's a good one, isn't it? Good version with some, what do you call it? Mongolian instruments. Our very own Mark Easton. Roadhouse Blues off the album Dark Horse. It's doing big things right around the globe. A lot of people in Europe and, of course, in Mongolia are playing it as well. He's going back there for another tour, I think. But never, I don't care what you play it on pots and pans. Roadhouse Blues is probably one of my favourite tunes from the last 60 years. Not that I've been around that long. Hey, next, this is a bit of rock and roll for you. A new lady to the playlist. Her name is La Pera Blanco. She's from Spain and she's 31 and she's a rockabilly artist, great player, and she likes boxing as well. Off her album, Bop and Shake, bit of rock and roll for you. Get ready to bop and shake.
1: 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Oh!

0: Man, that wore me out and I was just sitting there drinking some Jack. I wish. That was a quickie, wasn't it? That is a lady from Spain called La Pera Blanco, and Bop and Shake, released on Folk Records. She's 31. Check her out on YouTube. There's a lot of stuff on there. It's LAPERRABLANCO. Yeah, if you're a rockabilly fan, and she is so good and genuinely over the top on stage, but what a great outfit. Anyway, before that, we had Roadhouse Blues as well. Now, my friends, it's truckers time for all the boys and girls who carry our country on their backpacks, on their big wheel things. Great to have your company, boys and girls. We love what you do for us, and this is especially for you. Off the album Greatest Hits, the boys from Tennessee, Kix and Ronnie Brooks and Dunn, Trucker's Song, Independent Trucker, you're a tech.
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0: Don't you just love the way Slash has fitted into the blues scene so perfectly? That's a great live album, and it's recorded live at Serpent in Colorado. It just released a matter of a couple of months ago. Recorded live, I don't know what Serpent is, must be a club, a pub or something, featuring the big voice of Chris Robbo, of course, the lead singer with Black Stone Cherry. The album's available in stores. I've seen it. It's released on Ear Music. And The Pusher, that's, if you're old enough to remember the movie Easy Rider, that was a Steppenwolf song with John Kay back in 1969. It was part of the movie. And that is brand new to have it again in 2026. Great song. And, before that, the Truckers song, to you boys and girls, love your work. And that was Brooks and Dunn with Independent Trucker from 2004. Kicks and Ronnie Brooks and Dunn. Okay, next, it is time for our acoustic by two, my friends, and off an album called, Black Crow, brand new one. Don't know where he's from. His name is Brother John Never and John Coughlin. No place like home, you betcha.
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0: Yeah, not really an acoustic track, but hey, you can't get them right all the time. That's a good track, though. That's a boy from Canada. He's 46. His name is Matt Anderson. The album's called Halfway Home by Morning and A Long Rider, released on Busted Flat Records. Some of the other album tracks are good. I like that as well. Before that, Brother John, Never, and John Coughlin off the album Black Crow, a new one this year. They're from Philadelphia. Check the boys out on Facebook. Brother John Never and John Coughlin, and No Place Like Home. Hey, we're cruising through the last 10 or 15 minutes. We better get into it, huh? Time for some girl rock. Australia's own. I love this album. Thanks to Catalyst Publicity. Get on your cat. Off the brand new, he called 42 Days. This is Rose Carleo Band, Girl Rock. You know the deal. Don't spill a drop. Shoes off and clear the space. And this is Rose Carleo Band, Where She Sleeps. You're a tech.
1: Dolls.
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0: What a beautiful song. I'm not a great one for power ballads, but I just love that. And so, girls, you didn't have to spill your drink. You could just sway to that little track, Where She Sleeps. I love it. It had a very much similar feel to one of my favourite Cinderella songs as well, Heartbreak Station. Do you remember that? That was the same kind of feel. I love that. Hope you did as well. Check the lady's album out. It's in stores. And thanks to Catalyst Publicity, get on your cat. The album is called 42 Days. It rocks. And there's that beautiful power ballad. I love it. Rose Carleo Band and Where She Sleeps. Okay, this is the boy from Mississippi, Harold Young Rel Davenport, off the album Young Rel. How old is he? 63? Can't be young. The album is called Young Rel, but this is a track that I hadn't remembered for years. It's called Masters of War, and this is the old Bob Dylan classic from 1963, Done New Again by Harold Young Rel Davenport. You're a tech.
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Yeah, how good is that? That is Johnny Depp, Alice Cooper and Joe Perry. They call themselves Hollywood Vampires. Check out what else they can do as well. No, that's a bit of a shame. Tech, that wasn't the song you were looking for. How about number... Yeah, will that do?

0: Yeah, sounds familiar. Sounds good, doesn't it? That is a bit Alice Cooper for you. Hey, you can't keep doing that, Tech. Run out of time. Hey, my friends, that was Hollywood Vampires, I'm a Boy, the original Who song from 1968 off their album from 1915 and released on Republic Records. Going to leave you with the Bellhops off their album Family Faves from last year, Bottleneck Records, and No Bones. I want you to have a great week. That concludes Tekka's Rock and Blues Show for this week. This little program originated from studios in Mildura, Victoria, Australia, and it's been great having your company. Look forward to getting out again next week on the station that you're on right now. Take care out there. Until we meet again on the old wireless. Hey, from Tech, bye, y'all.
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I'm Mark O'Neill, and this is Blue Sunday on 104.7 Gippsland, 0.7 The Pulse in Geelong. 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Now I have good news, but I have bad news. We've got Real Australian Blues CD 4. Yes, that's the good news. The bad news, it's the last volume. I really love this stuff. And now that we're all Aussie, this is your blues home for Aussie blues and blues-related stuff. So spread the word. Okay, well, we will start off with track one, obviously. These guys were called Wild Turkey, and here is Noon and Night on Blue Sunday.

You're listening to Blue Sunday with Mark O'Neill, and I did it again. I went one track over. I want to play six tracks in a set, but I really enjoy what I do. And quite often, I get into the music and forget that it's being recorded for a show. Anyway, that was Jan Cooper. And Tell Me. Before that, the Tailgaters and Blue Dog, Redliners, Perpetual Train, Al Smith and the Blues, the Paramount Trio and Gravel Road Blues, Bo Jenkins, a Yank who moved to Australia. That sounds familiar. And a Stand By Your Man Girl. And at the top of the set, Wild Turkey did Noon and Night. We are listening to Volume 4 of Real Australian Blues. And we'll get right back to it here on Blue Sunday with Mark O'Neill.

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We're listening to Real Australian Blues Volume 4. We heard Snake Hips doing Lord Gimme Strength, Blind Freddy with Cross My Heart, Peter Gelling with I'm Going Home, Snake Oil does Long Gone Wrong, Steve Tallis, Monkey Skulls and Thunderstones, and the great Kevin Borich with I Can't Wait. And I can't wait to get the next song going, which is All Night Long by Wards Express, right here on Blues Sunday.

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We heard, If You Say, Why the Hell Am I Singing the Blues, The Fire Inside, and Soul Deluxe. Now, we do have time for two, maybe three more songs, but I'll say goodnight now and then play as much as I can. So until we meet again, this is Mark O'Neill for Blue Sunday on 94.7 The Pulse and 104.7 Gippsland FM, saying may God be with you. And remember, without the blues, musically speaking, there ain't nothin'.

Welcome to the Soul Kitchen Blues Music Program with Rockin' Johnny. 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We supply fresh and classic blues from the muddy waters of the Delta to the juke joints of Chicago, from the USA to Europe and everywhere in between, including Australia. On the menu is electric, urban, country, jump, pre- and post-war blues cooked to perfection. For tasty blues, join me, Rockin' Johnny, for this edition of the Soul Kitchen. It's Tasty Blues time right now.

You're in the Soul Kitchen with Rock and Johnny for 2 hours of blues, blues and more blues music. We've just listened to Checking Up on My Baby, an old classic done by Phil Coyne and the Wayward Aces. It is a single release from their upcoming LP. Coming up in today's show, first up we're going to have a bit of Chris O'Leary out of the States. Chris O'Leary is a harp player, singer, songwriter. His brand new album is called Blue Collar, and the track is After 2 a.m. Around about when I go to bed, maybe. After that, a bit of I Got You, the Delta Generators, also out of the States, from a brand new album called On and On. Now, they provide a bit of rock to the old blues, but they are very, very much blues-based. They are Boston-based, and they were formed in 2007/8, and their frontman is Brian Templeton from the Radio Kings, and he also played on Kid Ramos's latest album. Then we've got a bit of The Sky Is Crying. Yeah, a bit of the Elmore James, but done by Greg Allman from the Allman Brothers, with a latter-day Allman Brothers band member, Warren Haynes. And we're finishing off the set with a bit of Burning Hell. And this track features Billy King. The artist is Dan Beaver. Haven't heard much of him, but I do know that Dan has also played with Tom Holland from Tom Holland and the Shuffle Kings on recordings. Enjoy.

That, Johnny Young from Blues Southside Chicago. And then we've got a bit of Coming Home, a bit of Elmore James done by Bonnie Raitt with the great Kim Wilson from the Thunderbirds on harp. This is from an album called Lightning in a Bottle. Now, this is the original soundtrack of Lightning in a Bottle. If any of you get the chance to see it, it could be on a YouTube or something else. Have a look. You'll love it. Then we're going to have a little bit of Freight Train. Studebaker John and the Maxwell Street Kings from the album, which is quite new, Jumping from Limb to Limb. And we are finishing off with a bit of Tail Dragger and a Chicago Blues Band. The track is Don't Trust No Woman. Crawlin' King Snake is the name of the album, and Studebaker John on harp and Johnny Bergen, rockin' Johnny Bergen on guitar.

You know I used to have a woman and I was in love with her. But you just can't trust them, because they ain't no good. What'd they say?

Damn a ring, it's still do wrong.

we always get to play a bit of Elmore James. So this time around, no, we're not going to. We're going to play something by his nephew, Homesick James. This is from the album Blues Southside Chicago, and the track we're going to play is Got to Move. He also played in the Broom Dusters, so Homesick James. After that, we've got a bit of My Babe. And this is Dan Beaver from an album called The Goods. And then another track by Studi Baker John from Jumping From Limb To Limb, Do It Like You Should. And then we've got a track called She's 19 Years Old, John Primer from John Primer and Friends, a tribute to Teresa's Lounge. A lot of these are brand new albums, so get out there and buy them. And after that, we'll play a track by Tail Dragger and the Chicago Blues Band, Old Picket, from the album Crawlin' King Snake. And then Crutch and Cane by Homesick James from the album Blues Southside Chicago.

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She tell me where she's been. She won't start a conversation that will have no end.

always looking for a thrill seeker, but this is Nick Trill and the Thrill Seekers from an album called True Love, and the track we are playing is Going Down Slow. And then You Did Me Wrong, of course, James Thunderbird Davis from an album called Checkout Time. We've got plenty of tracks left. And after that, a track called Bet, the Delta Generators from On and On, and then Dan Beaver with Judgment Day, an old Robert Johnson track done by Dan Beaver from The Goods, and then Clarence Gatemouth Brown from the album Lightning in a Bottle, the original soundtrack, and the track is called The Okie Dokie Store. We're finishing off with a bit of a Mean Disposition, Chris Bergson, and this is a nice playing, some great guitar playing on this album, East River Blues.

Have we got time for more? Yeah, let's go. Rod Piazza from the album Alphabet Blues. So glad to have the blues. And then a chip. Oh, we're going with the harp players. Let's keep going. Charlie Musselwhite. Can't Stay Away From You from the album Continental Drifter. Why is this name like this? Continental Drifter. Texas Drifter, yes. Memphis Drifter, yes. Mississippi Drifter, yes. Continental Drifter, because it is made with Cuban musicians, some. After that, a little bit of Sweet 16, B.B. King from Lightning in a Bottle, and then another track by Chris Bergson from East River Blues, Kindless Villain, and then live, Baby Gators, oh dear me, Chris O'Leary from Blue Collar. If we've got another time, well, we might play another track by the Delta Generators. On and On is the name of the album, Jenny May. Thanks for having me on board. Rockin' Johnny signing off.

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King.

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Thank you. I love it. I love you, too.

All right, good to be back with you here on the Blues Hound this week. That was Michael Powers doing Crossroads. We did the James Montgomery Band with Black Cadillac. Bruce Katz with Nighttime Stroll. We started the set off with Big Al and the Heavyweights with It's All Right With Me. Coming up right now, in my opinion, is a grossly underrated blues guitar player. Here's Debbie Davies with Percolatin'.

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1: Pin that train to Mississippi.

That is James Cotton doing Midnight Train. Before that, we had Coco Montoya. We didn't think about that. One of my all-time favorite blues cuts, Muddy Waters doing Mannish Boy. Try to get that on every few weeks just because it needs to be heard. We started it with Debbie Davies, and here's some live John Primer.

That is Little Ed and the Blues Imperials doing House of Cards. Before that, we did a really cooking track, Gary Clark Jr. with Don't Owe You a Thing. We had I Can't Go Home by Robert Cray, one of my favorite Robert Cray tracks, but I say that just about every week about every Robert Cray track that we play. We did The Blues Is All Right from a live John Primer album. Coming up right now is Big Pete Pearson with Back Off.

Colton with Grits and Groceries. Love that track. No idea what he means, but I dig it. Rod Piazza doing the old classic Good Morning Little Schoolgirl. We had How Long Blues by Eric Clapton. We did Big Pete Pearson at the top of the set with Back Off. Coming up right now, we got Kid Ramos and Bob Corritore doing Snakes Crawls at Night.

0: homeless man. And I don't need no crawling, baby. Why don't you do right? Why don't you do right?
1: Here's a Texas legend and guitar hurricane, Johnny Winter.

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So gonna play some slow and play some bass, gonna have a ball.

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He's in him, and he got to come out.

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Every time I hear that song, it makes me think of the Blues Brothers about to drive through a mall. Pretty entertaining stuff. We did D.A. Foster, Ain't Doing Too Bad. Johnny Winter, doing what he does best, playing that guitar. That one was called Johnny Guitar. We started the set with Kid Ramos and Bob Cortor, doing Snakes Crawls at Night. Coming up right now, we got Mac Arnold and Plate Full of Blues.

There are some records that are just timeless, man, and Magic Sam is just one of those guys who made those records. That was Keep Loving Me, Baby. We did Floyd McDaniel with Why's Life Got to Be This Way. Lucky Peterson with Smooth Sailing. We started it with Mac Arnold and Plateful of Blues doing Cackalacky Twang. That's a tongue twister. Try to say that three times fast. Coming up next, Eddie C. Campbell.

That is Help Wanted by Chicago Rhythm and Blues Kings. Pretty cool track. Boo Boo Davis with At the Red Door. Before that, we did Who Do You Love by George Thorogood, laying down a very serious Bo Diddley beat there, kind of a timeless one. We started that set of four with Big World by Eddie C. Campbell. Coming up now is Dylan Triplett with Barnyard Blues.

That is Dylan Triplett doing Barnyard Blues, and that is wrapping it up for this week on the Blues Hound. Don't forget that we are here every week on your radio dial playing all sorts of blues. Chicago blues, Texas blues, new stuff, old stuff, harmonica, guitar, piano, instrumental, acoustic. We are doing our best to keep the blues alive and well on the airwaves, man. It's a dying thing, but not here at the Blues Hound, it's not. Tune in next week right here on your radio dial for another set of 2 hours and nothing but the blues. We'll see you next time.

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That was Roger Hurricane Wilson, and that's from his latest release, Live at Hobson Hospitality. And the old well-known classic, Can't Be Satisfied. Great, great album of live blues there. D.L. Duncan is a US singer-songwriter, and we've got a track here now called I Know a Good Thing. D.L. Duncan.

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3: Loveaholic is a track from the Midnight Bus album by Marty Brom and her Rancho Notorious. They're a Swedish-based group and played them once or twice in the past. Well, we're going to go again here. This is Loveaholic.

Marty Brom and a Rancho Notorious. Fun little track there. We're going to go into a little bit of a deeper look at an artist now, Zed Charles. And his album, Hear My Word, from last year. Zed is an Australian blues musician and guitarist, hailed as a bit of a rising star, originally originating from Bowen, and he's been heavily active across the southeast Queensland and built up a pretty fierce reputation for his high-energy, authentic stage presence. Known for his lead guitar work, his raw finger-picking style and soulful, emotionally charged vocals, Charles seamlessly blends traditional blues with a modern rock and roll twist. His breakthrough debut solo album, Hear My Word, that's the one that I'm featuring today, was released in early 2025. And that was to immediate critical acclaim, both at home and abroad. The record rapidly climbed the charts, peaking at number two on the Australian Blues and Roots Airplay chart, maintained a steady presence there for months. The album also propelled Charles onto the international stage. It advanced to the final rounds of the prestigious 2026 International Blues Challenge in Memphis, Tennessee, and earned him a spot in the top nine best self-produced blues albums globally. Furthermore, the standout track, Nobody Has to Know, won first place in the blues category in the highly competitive American Songwriter Contest, solidifying the album as a landmark release in modern Australian blues. So I'm going to play three tracks. I'm going to play that one that won the award, Nobody Has to Know. I'm going to play Jump Swing and Ain't Gonna Sell My Soul. Here is Zed Charles.

0: He's a Australian musician and who's becoming quite well known, both locally and internationally. 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

0: That was Mean Disposition by Chris Bergson. That's from a mixtape demo that was put out a little while ago from CRS. Interesting fact about Chris Bergson, in addition to his life on stage, he's actually an associate professor at the Berklee College of Music. There you go. Let's have a word from our sponsors.
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0: 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Sean Murphy has a new album out. Sean, that's the female version of the name Sean. Three times a Grammy nominee, and this is her latest release. The album's called Brand New Blues, and this is a track called Mama's Home.

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That was Danny B. Harvey and Annie Marie Lewis. Annie Marie Lewis, of course, is the niece of Jerry Lee Lewis. And Danny B. Harvey, well-known rockabilly guitarist from Austin, Texas. He's also a founding member of the rock and roll trio Headcat, a band that he started in 2001 with Lemmy Kilmister from Motorhead and Slim Jim Phantom from the Stray Cats. So that's a little bit of rockabilly there for today. Don't forget, you can still text in 0488 877 947, 0488 877 947. Love to hear from you. We're going to head on into a little bit of Crazy Love. This is Charlie Musselwhite, who's teamed up with GA20 for a new release this year called Blues Now. Actually, it's not even been released yet. I should read my own notes. It's being released in, 3 days' time. But I do have a copy of it. And this is a track, as I said, Crazy Love.

As I said, that was Charlie Musselwhite and GA20. Of course, GA20, the band, is they get their name from a guitar amp, the model GA20. Rick Fowler, this is another new release, just very recently. Rick Fowler, whose distinct musical approach was shaped by a serious arm injury suffered right before a major recording session. Forced to simplify his technique, he pivoted away from the high-speed fretwork to rely

rely entirely on spacing and phrasing and raw feel, essentially expression over flashiness. So here's something from his, as I said, his latest release. This is Rick Fowler and Infected with the Blues.

0: 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The Pulse is not just a radio station. 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When you tune in, you are not just hearing music or talk. You are hearing the heartbeat of a city that welcomes you all. That's why the Pulse matter. It is Geelong in all this beautiful, messy, vibrant diversity.
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4: A very good morning. Let's have a look at the weather for today. Showers with a top of 13. For tomorrow, Wednesday, a shower or two with 15 after an overnight low tonight of 7. Thursday, partly cloudy with 15 degrees. Friday, partly cloudy with 17. Saturday, showers increasing, 16 degrees. Sunday, showers with 14 degrees. And finally, for Monday, shower or two with 14 degrees. Current city temperature in Geelong is sitting on 7 degrees. 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The time is a minute past 7, and it's time to fire up the Country Jukebox.

Very good morning. Welcome to this week's edition of the Country Jukebox, the program where we can enjoy a little bit of country music from the past. We started today's program off with the Nitty Gritty Dirt Band featuring Roger McGuinn and Chris Hillman, though originally with the Birds, and a song called You Ain't Going Nowhere. Well, I hope you're not going anywhere. Just stick around for the next couple of hours and enjoy some great country music. The Nitty Gritty Dirt Band, very popular band, been run about 50 or odd years, and just recently announced that they were going to cease working. After 50 years, I don't blame them, but they've left a lot of music on the records and CDs and you name it. They've done it. Very popular and a very talented band. Then we had a track from the Eagles, The New Kid in Town, one of my favourite Eagles song. And you've just heard Willie Nelson with Blue Skies. Some of the top artists we have coming up on the program include Dolly Parton, who's next, John Williamson, the Louvin Brothers, Jim Reeves, Iris DeMent, more from the Eagles, Lucinda Williams, Merle Haggard, Ferl and Husky, Dolly Parton again, BR549, the Oak Ridge Boys, just to name a few. So, as I said, I hope that you'll be able to stay with me for the next 2 hours and enjoy our little trip down memory lane. As promised, the next artist is Dolly Parton. Taken from her Ultimate Collection album, this is The Coat of Many Colours. The program Country Jukebox on 94.7 The Pulse.

had several requests. Unfortunately, the guitar's a bit big. But as I was coming up the stairway tonight, ladies and gentlemen, this nice young lady came up to me and she said, "Excuse me, Mr. Carawan." Oh, I like that. She said, "Excuse me, Mr. Carawan." She said, "I think it'd be possible tonight," she said, "if you could sing, there's a redback on the toilet seat." Now, ladies and gentlemen, and tin lids, I have never learnt this song, but I've often sat there thinking about it, you know. You know, you sit there. Any excuse for a blunt? Reading all the graffiti? I was thinking, if only I had a pen, I would have written my own graffiti. I would have. "Here he sits, poor old Merv, straining every muscle and every nerve. Anyway, I was sitting there thinking, you know, thinking about this Redback song. And all of a sudden, I realise that all the sympathy goes to the fellow that got bit. What about the poor old Redback? What's he supposed to do, put up an umbrella or what? He probably didn't have one handy. Anyway, I thought to myself, someone should write

Yeah, Daddy Rotten Mongrel. There was a big black on the toilet seat when I was here last night. I didn't see him coming, and it gave me a hell of a fright. So in sheer desperation, I gave him so much pain that he shot out like a bullet and forgot to pull the chain.

All of us are happy to be here, and we hope that we'll find a tune somewhere among our repertoire today that you'll enjoy very much. The first one's one of our older recordings. It goes like this. It's called Everywhere You Go.

0: Jim Reeves and Everywhere You Go, taken from his Dear Hearts and Gentle People album. Before that, we had John Williamson performing as Merv Karawong, and a very funny piece. He's a very talented guy, John Williamson. Had the pleasure of meeting him very briefly a few years ago, and he's a lovely bloke to talk to as well. That was Big Bum on the Toilet Seat, taken from his Old Farts in Caravan Parks album. A very funny album, well worth getting, still available. And, yeah, as Molly Meldrum used to say on Hey Hey It's Saturday, do yourself a favour. Get it. Yeah, very funny album, as I said, and then a very talented performer. We started off that group of songs with Dolly Parton and A Coat of Many Colours.
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2: Hello, Mark. How are you?
1: 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I'm going to tell you that the Pulse are having another Music at the Bolo afternoon on Sunday, August the 9th from 1 to 4pm.
2: Oh, amazing. 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
2: Excellent. 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

Reeves and Just Let Me Love You Just a Little. We had the Leuven Brothers with Hopin' That's Your Hopin'. And Dolly Parton did us a great rock and roll song with Great Balls of Fire. Jerry Lee Lewis had a massive hit with that. And Dolly Parton just shows you how talented she is, because she can do a rock and roll song like that. And also she can do beautiful tender love ballads. Very talented lady. Let's see, what have we got coming up next? We have a song from Iris DeMent. Love this lady's work. From the album The Way I Should, let's have a song called Living in the Wasteland of the Free. 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

fantastic group, the Eagles, and the Peaceful Easy Feeling. And we had a track from Iris Dement from her album The Way I Should, Living in the Wasteland of the Free. And if you listen closely to the words, it's got a lot of meaning to it, that song. 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I'm Hoax, and I'm very grateful that you are on board listening. And I'd like to ask you, are you a subscriber? If you are not, why not? 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All you need to do is give us a call during office hours on 5225 947, or go to our website 947thepulse.com and follow the links there. It's very easy to become a subscriber, and by being one, you're helping us to stay on air. We do appreciate all the support we get from the community, and that's why we do it. We're here because we belong to you. We don't belong to a big corporation or anything like that. No big business is pulling the strings here at The Pulse. It's just us, and we're here. We're all volunteers, and we're loving it. So become a subscriber, and we'll love you even more than we do now, if that's possible. Okay, back to the music. We've got Dolly Parton along with Porter Wagoner this time. And please, don't stop loving me. I like it.

0: from the album The Very Best of the Eagles. That was another great track from them today. Life in the Fast Lane. Yeah, well, I don't know what that is. My age, it's slow and easy. That's about all. Where are we? I've lost where I am. We had a track from Merle Haggard, Sing Me Back Home. Right in Time came from Lucinda Williams. You Don't Know My Mind was presented by the Nitty Gritty Dirt Band with Jimmy Martin on lead. And we had Dolly Parton along with Porter Wagoner. And Please Don't Stop Loving Me. 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
6: 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I'm going to tell you that the Pulse are having another Music at the Bolo afternoon on Sunday, August the 9th from 1 to 4pm.
7: Oh, amazing. 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
7: Oh, groovy. We love that. And do you need a theme, Mark? 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
7: Well, I will be there, Mark. 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
0: Forecast for today, showers with a top of a rather cool 13 degrees. For tomorrow, Wednesday, a shower or two with 15 after an overnight low tonight of 7. Thursday, partly cloudy with 15 degrees. Friday, partly cloudy with 17 degrees. Saturday, must be the weekend that says showers increasing, 16 degrees. Sunday, showers, yeah, it is the weekend, 14 degrees. We used to hate that when, you know, I was working full time. You know, you'd have a terrific weather all week and Saturday and Sunday, wet and windy. Yeah. Let's see, as I said, Sunday showers, 14. And finally for next Monday, a shower or two, with 14. Current city temperature in Geelong is sitting on 7.5 degrees. 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This is a request. This is Dwight Yoakam, the person that didn't want their name mentioned, so I won't. This is Dwight Yoakam with The King of Fools.

0: ain't that old timey. That's the way the record should end, with Iris said, now ain't that old timey.
1: Oh, great bit of 12-bar blues country there from Delbert McClinton and Iris Dement. Used to love playing 12-bar stuff. You can have a lot of fun with it. And obviously the musicians on that track certainly had a lot of fun. Really enjoyed that. I hope you did too. My old toes were tapping there. And that song was simply called Trouble. And before that, we had a song from Dwight Yoakam, which was a request for Mr. Anonymous, and it was King of Fools from Dwight Yoakam. You're listening to the Country Jukebox on 94.7 The Pulse. We've got a song now from, let me see, the Leuven Brothers, and this is What Would You Give? We'll get it right. We'll press this button.

0: Massive hit for Ferlin Husky, On the Wings of a Dove. And before that, we had the Leuven Brothers and What Would You Give? 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
0: Miss Cindy Cash Dollar, would you take us off on an old song called Misery? It goes 1, 2, 3, 4.

was Iris Dement with the title track of one of her great albums, My Life. Before that, we had The Family Who Prays from the Louvin Brothers. We had Misery from Asleep at the Wheel, featured Marty Stewart, and also featured Johnny Gimble, one of the original Texas Playboys, on the track, and I played that for Alan, and good on you, mate. I hope you're enjoying the show. And let's see, what else did we have? We had Elvira from the Oak Ridge Boys. We're rapidly running out of time. We'll squeeze a little bit more in. This is a group I played last week. I hope you enjoy another track from. This is BR549 from their Big Backyard Beat Show. This is Georgia on a Fast Train. Two.

that's it for another week. I hope you've enjoyed the program and you'll join me again next Tuesday morning, 7 o'clock, for another 2 hours of country classics with the Country Jukebox. I also invite you to join me Sunday morning at 6 o'clock for Nostalgia with Sweethearts of Yesterday. Stay tuned to The Pulse at 9 o'clock, straight after this program. We have 2 hours of information and talk with the Tuesday Front Page. Till we meet again, this is Hoag saying thank you very much for your company and bye for now.

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2: Good morning, I'm Laura Devoy. Surveillance and monitoring for H5 bird flu will be ramped up following the first mass mortality event. A cluster of dead and sick birds found on an island just off the South Australian coast tested positive to the virus, and testing is underway on a potential second mass mortality. As of yesterday, there were 78 confirmed cases in Australia. The Federal Agriculture Minister, Julie Collins, told the ABC this morning work is underway to prevent the virus from spreading to other species.
3: It can cross over into mammals, and certainly that has been experienced overseas. So we do have and have done the work with wildlife experts in terms of making sure we can do everything we can do with threatened species. And we've done that by improving their habitat and providing support for zoos and aquariums that have captive threatened species.
2: Researchers say the decline in drug overdose deaths observed since the peak in 2017 has stalled. Shannon Kirkwood has more.
4: The National Drug and Alcohol Research Centre found there were more than 2,000 overdose deaths and nearly 57,000 drug-related hospitalisations in 2024. Opioids remain the leading drug class identified in overdose deaths, but there's been a 29% increase in deaths from amphetamine-type stimulants and a 40% jump in cocaine-related mortality. Males accounted for 66% of fatalities. The report also showed a greater proportion of hospitalisations involved mental and behavioural disorders due to substance use.
2: Australians lodged a record 119,949 financial complaints in 2025-26. It's the third consecutive year the number of complaints has exceeded 100,000. Personal transaction accounts, motor vehicle insurance and credit cards were the most complained about products. Delay in claim handling, service quality and claim rejection were the most reported issues. The Australian Financial Complaints Authority says the figures highlight the impact ongoing cost of living challenges and economic uncertainty is having on consumers. The federal government will fund 50 additional places for medical students at 8 Australian universities. The students will commence their studies in 2028. The government says the successful unis said they would focus on primary care training with greater rotations in general practice. A young regional Victorian farmer is vying for a national award. Harry Lloyd is Agricultural Shows Australia's Rural Ambassador for Victoria. The Kyabram local is one of six national finalists competing for the title at ECCA, the Royal Queensland Show, in Brisbane this week. The national competition celebrates young people who have an interest in rural and regional Australia. Mr. Lloyd says the life members of his local ag show have taught him so much.
5: Basically, everyone on this wall has known me since I was just days old and have been a great influence on my life and helped me to get an appreciation and an understanding on the importance of community involvement, working together and achieving great outcomes like the Kyabram Show and Rodeo.
2: The winner will be announced next Tuesday. Turning to sport, Brisbane Broncos star Ali Brigginshaw has been referred straight to the NRLW judiciary for a Grade 3 dangerous throw. Brigginshaw was sin-binned for the contact on Canterbury Bankstown Bulldogs fullback Taylor Preston over the weekend. She's expected to front the judiciary this evening. Teammate Brianna Clark, Gold Coast Titan Georgia Hale and Taylor Predibon from the Newcastle Knights are also facing suspensions.
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7: Good morning, everyone. And the weather for the week ahead is looking quite rainy, unfortunately. Or should I say fortunately, if you're a fan of it. Well, for today, which is the 4th of August, Tuesday, the weather is quite rainy. Maximum is 13 degrees, and you can expect a shower of about 95%. For tomorrow, which is 5th of August, minimum is 7, maximum is 15, with 60% chance of showers. On Thursday, 6th of August, the minimum is 5, maximum 15, with 20% chance of showers. Friday, the 7th, minimum 7, maximum 17, with 20% chance of showers. Saturday, the 8th, minimum 7, maximum 16 with 80% chance of rain. Sunday the 9th is minimum 10, maximum 14 with 95% chance of showers. And Monday, which is the 10th of August, there's a 70% chance of showers with minimum 7, maximum 14. 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
7: Good morning, everyone, and welcome back to yet another episode of Tuesday's Front Page. Today is August 4th, 2026, and I would like to thank every single one of you who's listening, especially at this hour. Well, and for the show for the next 2 hours is looking very amazing. We have Mayor Stretch Contledge regarding the special economic zone being introduced for regional Australia. And right after that, we will be replaying the conversation we had with Emily Walters from Think HQ about check your mailbox campaign. Sorry, I mispronounced that. As we move closer to the census date, during the second hour of the show, Senator Matt Canavan would join us to talk more about the Trump administration enforcing a 12.5% tariff on certain Australian exports. And to wrap up the show, we will be revisiting the interview with Mayor of Golden Plains Shire, Owen Sharkey, regarding how the council is updating their means of communication with the community. If you want to get in on the conversation and give your 2 cents, make sure to text us at 0488 877 947. And just a reminder that we also have a social media account on Instagram. That's at the Rate Tuesday's Front Page. You can follow us there for updates, photos with our guests, and much more. And right now, Mayor Stretch Contledge will be joining us. Hi, Mayor Contledge, how are you?
13: Good. Good morning.
7: Good morning. Well, get straight to that. The City of Greater Geelong is introducing a special economic zone pilot program. What is it all about?
13: The objective of it is to encourage investment and to make the investment environment attractive for private sector investors. At the moment, we have 16 permits that have been granted for developments within the CBD area, yet not one of them is actually being built because the economic environment is not there. It costs as much to build in Geelong, in fact, potentially more than in Melbourne, yet the price that you'll get for your built product is less than in Melbourne, and the yield from rent is less than in Melbourne. So the economics don't stack up for these 16 development permits that have been granted. Yet we know that the CBD needs refreshing. We need more people to live in the CBD. And these 16 permits are predominantly accommodation developments of various types. And it's my firm belief and council's view that a special economic zone would level the field somewhat and would entice investment in these permits. And just for your listeners' information, what that would mean is that local, state and federal government would forego revenue or increased revenue for a period of up to 5 years. For example, in the case of council rates, we would put a rebate on the capital improved value of the rates. So the development would still pay the land value, but not the increased capital improved value for up to 5 years. In the case of the state government, we would expect the land tax to be foregone, stamp duty to be foregone. And my argument there is that unless this is done, there's no certainty that those developments will ever occur, and therefore the increased revenue that one would hope that would flow to the various levels of government is just hypothetical, will never be seen. So in a nutshell, that's the argument.
7: Well, Mayor, other than the points that you just mentioned, what do you think this pilot could solve for Geelong that people don't really think about?
13: Well, what it would solve is it would help revitalise the CBD. The CBD has less than 2,000 people living within that precinct. It should be more like 20,000 people. Now, since COVID, people's shopping habits have changed significantly. Before COVID, the CBD was going along quite nicely. The shops were all full. Market Square was full. There wasn't the problem of for lease. Since COVID, what's happened is a number of things. Is people are no longer coming into the CBD for their retail shopping. They're doing a lot of shopping online. And there's also been the development of various outlying shopping centres such as Warm Ponds. Crow Village has been refurbished. You have Leopold with their own shopping precinct, Armstrong Creek, Charlemont have all got their own shopping centres. So people are no longer coming into the CBD to shop. That's one thing. Two, people are working from home. Previous to that, City of Greater Geelong employees, WorkSafe, TAC, NDIS, these were all office buildings that were full of people coming into work 5 days a week. Well, since COVID, the work from home has become more and more prevalent. We've seen legislation being introduced by the state government mandating work from home for at least 2 days a week. So there's probably 40% of the people that were previously coming into Geelong every day who would then buy coffee, would buy lunch, would go shopping, are no longer there. So the CBD has suffered very badly, and therefore I believe that there is an obligation upon government, because of government policy that is mandating this situation, that the state federal government now also bear some level of responsibility for the consequences, and we introduced this special economic zone to help revitalise the CBD, which is an unintended consequence of some of these policies.
14: How interesting stuff, man. That sort of raises a question for me. So I wonder how important it is for people to go to the CBD more often to, I guess, you know, do those shoppings and stuff, and not just, I guess, go to the other areas that you mentioned.
13: Look, very important for people to be coming more and more into the CBD. That's why the council, we've introduced the Geelong City Market, which was an idea of mine, to help revitalise the city. Now, that has been particularly successful. Every Saturday morning, it's attracting somewhere in the order up to 8,000 people per week coming into the CBD. 80% of those people are coming specifically for the experience of the market. Now, that's helping the traders. We've introduced, in fact, free al fresco permits. I'm working with officers to introduce free sidewalks stall permits, again, to create that different experience. We're working very closely with the Arts and Culture Precinct in Little Mallet Street to bring new attractions into that area. So the whole idea is to bring people back into the CBD, but I think the ultimate solution for the CBD's revitalisation is having people live in the CBD. And the only way we can do that, in my mind, in the very short term, is to have proactive policy such as the special economic zone, which will encourage investment, private sector investment in the CBD for accommodation, residential accommodation.
7: And Mayor, as someone who, as a normal resident of Geelong, who is not really aware of the statistics that much, how much affordable could this project actually make regarding housing in Geelong? Or is it just a main goal to simply build more homes? What do you think?
13: This would significantly improve affordability. And the idea for the Special Economic Zone came from a forum that I initiated last year, where I called into the room all those developers, the 16 permit holders who were sitting on these developments, and I asked them, what is holding them back from commencing their development, from developing affordable housing within the CBD? And all those various government rates and charges and taxes were what were raised with me. So with all that information, we created the idea for the Special Economic Zone. If the builders, developers can build at a price that is affordable to them and gives them a return on their investment, then they will do that. But they won't build and have properties just sitting there. So they will build what the market is prepared to pay. So the market forces will determine what the price will be, and the government, by foregoing these various rates, charges, taxes, will help stimulate the building activity that will create jobs in the short term, will create housing, affordable housing, into the medium longer term, and that will then revitalise the CBD on the back of that. It's the only way forward. We need more people living in the CBD. As matters stand, if we do nothing, nothing will change. So for me, do nothing is not the option. We need to be proactive, and we need to be masters of our own destiny. And therefore, that's why I say we need to take this very innovative, clever, creative initiative, which we can use as a pilot. If it works here in Geelong, it can be used in other regional parts of Australia to help revitalise those areas as well.
7: I want to talk more about the 16 developers that you met with last year. So earlier, I'm assuming that the high rates of housing was stopping them from building everything in CBD. When this SEZ was announced, were all 16 of those developers happy with what was done, or were some of them looking for more?
13: Oh, no. What we've developed has been informed by the workshop. So this is not something that the council has thought up in isolation. This has been done in consultation with those 16 developer groups and other building experts within the industry. And that's how we've created this portfolio of rebates, let's call them, or reductions in taxation. And it includes also potential to invest funding. For example, the federal government has got what's called the Housing Australia Fund. Now, that has got significant tens of millions of dollars that are there earmarked for affordable housing projects. So what we would be asking is for the federal government to inject some investment in some of these developments to enable them to become affordable housing projects that would enable people to get their first foot on the rung on the ladder, let's say, and actually buy a property that has been in part subsidised by this federal government fund. Now, that money needs to be spent somewhere. Now, I'm saying if we create the environment that's attractive for the federal government to support our special economic zone, that will go a long way to ensuring that what is built is what is called affordable housing and enabling first home owners to acquire affordable housing.
7: Well, Mayor, as an international resident of Australia, I want to ask this specifically. How did the international community, how important was the international community when you guys were deciding this pilot?
13: Yeah, We've done some research at the City of Geelong, and we've been able to identify that around the world there are around 130 countries. That's a significant number of the total countries of the world have used special economic zones, including in Ireland, and Shenzhen, of course, is a very famous one in China. But this is not something that is novel. Maybe novel for regional Australia, but not novel around the world. So the international experience shows that countries have proactively used different iterations of a special economic zone to entice development and to focus development in different regions and parts of their economy. So I think that's a possible model for Australia. I think using Geelong as a special case, as a pilot project, if it works in Geelong, I suggest it'll work anywhere. We are of the right size. We are a terrific size, 300 plus thousand people. We have been given the most ambitious housing target of any region in Victoria. We've been challenged to develop 128,600 homes over the next 25 years. So it's imperative that we make the environment conducive to that type of investment. So yeah, anywhere you look in the world, I'm not sure which country you're from, but there are zones, you know, all around the Copenhagen, Denmark, Poland, all over Europe, in the United States, Italy, France, as well. So there's many examples that we can look to where these type of initiatives have worked.
14: Yeah, so you mentioned that we have an ambitious housing target, and kind of reminds me, so Geelong has been given a target of 128,600 new homes by 2051. How important is this pilot to helping meet that target?
13: Well, the other number that's important is that of that 128,600, the state government's expectation is that 60% of that 128,600 will be from infill development. So, as I mentioned, the population of the central business districts, our CBD area, should, if we introduce this type of zone, should increase from around something under 2,000 to up to 20,000. So there's, you know, 18,000 additional residents that we could accommodate within that CBD area. So I think it's very aligned to that target. And as we've seen, doing nothing is not achieving any growth towards that target of 128,600. We can't just keep carving up greenfield open space. Open space is becoming more and more precious. So we've got to have a look at how can we do more, I guess, is with the current urban environment. And in the CBD, no one will object to high-rise and medium-density development, whereas in the suburbs, you start introducing medium-high-rise density, you're going to upset a lot of neighbours very quickly. Whereas in the CBD, my discussions with the community are that people are not at all precious about introducing high-rise into the CBD, and in fact that's probably where it should be. And you can imagine the fantastic views that the people will have from these various developments, because they're all very proximate to the waterfront. You only need to go to the Skyline Bar at the new Crown Plaza to see the magnificent view that you get from the 10th floor. Now, we could potentially have up to 20 stories in some of the developments. The views would be unsurpassed, absolutely amazing. So it's a very unique opportunity. It needs to happen. And if we want it to happen anytime soon, rather than just sit back and wait, and we've seen what's happening, the housing market is very depressed at the moment, interest rates are high, confidence within the community is diminishing. So the incentive to develop is not there. So government needs to step in. Now, here's a way for government to facilitate development by the private sector. So again, not necessarily asking for government money. All it means is the government is not receiving the increased taxes and charges for up to 5 years. But then the unlock will occur and the government will then start collecting that increased revenue that will come from these various developments. And it'll, and of course the byproduct will be that it'll stimulate jobs, it'll stimulate the CBD's revitalization. And as we've seen, it's like a domino theory. One successful private sector investment attracts another, and on it goes. So this would ignite redevelopment and development CT. I could just visualize it. It would transform the investment environment very quickly.
7: May you just you just mentioned that the Skyline bar at the Crown Plaza is like 10 stories high. You could see a great view, and potentially Geelong has the ability to develop a 20-story building with a great view. What do you? Which industry do you think is going to benefit the most from this pilot?
13: What industry?
7: Yes.
13: I think the whole of the city will benefit. What it'll do, look, Geelong is one of the fastest growing regions in Australia as it is. So this will benefit the building industry. People will get jobs immediately. So that will help then stimulate the economy, because people who are working then spending the money in the community, at the restaurants, retail. They can then afford to buy houses. The people who are working on these developments can have got the cash flow then to buy a house. So that has a knock-on effect. The dollar, every dollar that is spent is probably multiplied 10 times as it moves through the community. So I would suggest that every aspect of the Geelong community would benefit from this, and it would provide housing for people who are currently not in housing would be able to afford that. As the industrial precinct of Avalon expands, people will need somewhere to live, and I would suggest that there'll be quite a number of them who'd be happy to live within these new developments. So I don't see that there is any sector of the city of Greater Geelong that would not benefit in one form or another from this type of development. And ultimately, the council, the state government and the federal government would all benefit from increased revenue that would come from for example, the council, increased rates from those developments in the future, stamp duty and land tax from the state government, and also GST from the investment and purchases of supplies and building products for the federal government. So everyone benefits, whereas now no one is benefiting because nothing is happening. So at the moment, we have a drag on Geelong because the CBD is not thriving. You can't have a thriving, prosperous city of the size of Geelong, yet its CBD is languishing. You cannot have that. We need a strong beating heart. And at the moment, our CBD is on life support, and this will inject it. This imperative initiative that is introduced, and it costs the government nothing. So I'm pushing and advocating both Labor, Liberal and any local politician who's running for the coming state election on this issue. This is one of the most important policy initiatives that we're advocating for in the lead up to the state election, because its impact, it would be so significant.
7: Well, Matt, as first of very well said, I agree with everything that you just mentioned about the CBD. And as we move towards the end of this segment, obviously any sort of initiative like this needs some sort of international brand involvement. So is there any talks with the international brands to come to Geelong CBD and set up their shops here? And so that people who, let's say right now, go to Melbourne CBD to get to buy something that is not available in Geelong, could they expect those similar companies to set up their shops in Geelong CBD?
13: Well, I have no doubt. Look, TK Maxx has already indicated and assigned a heads of agreement to occupy the Brighton Hitchcock building once that's completed. That Once they are there, that will attract other potential international brands. And as mayor, I have discussions with all manner of businesses and international diplomacy opportunities. And we are very much focused on international business development opportunities. So we're fostering relationship ever strongly with the likes of Japan, South Korea, very strong relationships there. We're talking with Indonesia, meeting with the Consul General for France. I recently met with the Consul General for the United States because Lockheed Martin potentially is going to relocate to Avalon. We have Hanwha, which is manufacturing out in Avalon. So Geelong is very much an international city in my mind. We don't compete with any city in Australia necessarily. We have very strong comparative advantages that we can market to the world as to why why Geelong. We have a fantastic working port. We have an international airport that can accommodate both passenger but also increasingly international logistics. As we saw only about 2 weeks ago, Saudi cargo flew its first aircraft in a 747 into Avalon. I was there to greet it. So that's the start of that activity. We have the health sector, education sector. We have agricultural business that can now fly its products straight from Avalon to the Middle East and beyond. So yeah, we are an international city. We need to see ourselves in that way. Certainly that's how I see Geelong. Melbourne has its own dynamic and operates as a capital city, but we don't have to rely on Melbourne. We can promote ourselves now to the world, which is why the

0: affect the market in coming years. Thank you so much, Mayor, for your time. You have a great rest of your day.
1: Thank you.
0: Thanks so much. And coming up next, we will be playing the interview with Emily Walters from ThinkHQ regarding the census in Australia. Coming up after a message from our sponsors.
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0: Welcome back, everyone. 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I'll say that number again, 0488 877 947. And a reminder that we also have a social media handle that's @TuesdaysFrontPage. You can follow us there for updates, photos with our guests, and perhaps you can send us more weird items for what even is this segment. Well, that's it. The interview with Emily Walters coming right up. Main message you want to, you know, send residents about this year's census and the Check Your Mailbox campaign?
6: Well, the census is, what it's doing is taking a picture of the country at a point in time. And so every person is captured in that picture. And it's really important that every person responds to make that picture an accurate one. And so I'd really encourage people to check their mailboxes sort of in the coming week or so as some of the materials start to come into mailboxes. So people will receive instructions shortly on how to complete their census, and it's just an incredible opportunity, you know, once in a 5-year opportunity for us to take that snapshot of the country and understand who we are and how we're changing.
0: Well, Emily, for people who are not aware with the benefits of a census, what would you tell them, the advantages, and why is it necessary for the society?
6: Yeah, well, the census pulls together a whole lot of information from across the country. So every person answers questions on things like health, education, employment, cultural background, living situation, you know, so a really broad set of information that's collected. And because it's collected for every person in the country and every household, we get a really rich picture of who we are as a country, economically and socially and culturally. And that's incredibly important for understanding what we need now and what we might need into the future. So the data is used not only at the national level but at a local level as well, meaning it's useful and really used such a lot at local community levels as much as it is at the national level.

0: And that's to do things like provide the services that we rely on every day, you know, hospitals and education facilities, public transport, all the things that we kind of use are informed by this really rich data set.
1: Well, Emily, collecting the data for the census, are you guys expecting any sort of incline or decline towards any industry?
0: Oh, well, that's a good question. I think that's what's really interesting and fascinating about the census. So, for example, last census, there was the highest or the greatest increase in participation of, for example, an educational qualification was in security science and artificial intelligence, and I found that really interesting. Mm-hmm. What will be super interesting in 2026 is to start to look at some of these changes in who we are and what we're, you know, what we're studying, what industries we're working in. All of those kinds of things make up that picture of how we're changing as a society.
1: Well, how can accurate census data make difference to local communities, Emily, in your opinion?
0: Well, what is really unique about the census is that it can provide that data, not only representing the whole country, but because everyone is counted, it provides that really rich set of data at the community level, which means communities are empowered to you know, make a difference to what they have to support their community. So it might be, you know, that a particular community recognises an increase in younger children in their area, and so they can start to plan for the services that those younger children will need, including playgroups or, you know, preschools. Similarly, you know, for understanding who your community are, the ages and where they are, you can plan for things like sporting facilities, like whether it's gyms or whether it's playing fields or the kinds of services that operate at playing fields, you know, whether it's, you know, athletics or soccer or all of the kinds of sports that people might like to play. That's another thing that can come out of census data is sort of planning for those kinds of things. So it's incredibly powerful because it puts that that tool at the forefront of each community in enabling them to support the people in their community.
1: Mm-hmm. Emily, have people already started receiving these letters, or you guys still waiting for it to roll out?
0: The letters will start coming into people's mailboxes towards the end of July. So sort of towards the end of this week and early next week, people should start to see them in their mailboxes. And those letters have all the instructions that they will need to go online and complete their census online. And importantly, those letters will also have instructions for how people can request a paper form if they prefer to do it on paper.
1: That's good. I was just about to touch on that fact about the physical letter. So if someone wants to fill out the paper, will they have to wait extra for the paper to arrive at their doorsteps?
0: So when they get their letter in the mail, if they choose to have a paper form, there'll be instructions on the letter. But also there's a whole range of information on our website currently, which is census.abs.gov.au. And right now people can call our contact centre or get online and find that contact centre number and request a paper form. Immediately. The contact centre number is 1800 181 227. So people can start already.
1: Well, that sounds amazing. There's one thing I want to know more about, Emily, is how do you guys filter out the I don't know if there's any unnecessary or good or bad data, but when you guys filtering out everything, how does the process look like? How do you guys make it presentable for the officials?
0: In June next year, we will release our official statistics and data

0: from this census. And so, you know, after the period of people filling in their forms, so around about now and through till sort of the end of August, we'll collect all together all of that information, and it goes through a whole host of systems to process it. So there are 66 questions on the census form, but we produce many more variables from the data, and we can do that because we have the information. We can pull together different data items and make a richer set of data. So for example, when you fill in your census form, it will ask you your relationship to other people on the census form, and through that information we can create variables for family level data, so representing families in the census. So there's a lot of information that comes in, and a lot of work that goes on behind the scenes to compile it and curate it into that beautiful set of data that we receive in June next year.
1: Yep, that sounds beautiful. I mean, and how, just, is this letter or is this campaign only targeted at Australian citizens, or does it also count to international people who are on visas here?
0: It counts everybody in the country on census night. So on Tuesday, the 11th of August, everybody who's in the country needs to complete a census form. And so it's like taking a big picture of a big photograph of the country. Anyone who's here will be part of that photograph. So it includes overseas visitors, international students, visa holders, anyone who is here will complete it.
1: And how about people who need support? Like, how can people who need help access these services, Emily?
0: Yeah, that's a really good question. The census website that I referred to before, which is census.abs.gov.au, has a whole wealth of information there, including information and support material translated into 26 different languages, and that should help people answer the questions that they need around how they can request a paper form or how they can get help with their census form. There's a huge amount of help on that website. But in addition to that, we also have a lot of field officers, so field staff in the in communities, and they are able to be asked questions. They can share information and help facilitate people's completion of the census by providing extra information or ways to get further support.
1: During previous census, Emily, how was the response looking like to you guys? Did you guys expect more responses or less responses? How did it look like during previous years?
0: So the Australian census has always had a really good response rate. Last census, the 2021 census, we had a 96% household response rate, which is internationally very, very, very good. And, part of, I think, what makes the response so good across our Australian censuses is people really understand why it's so important, that this is the opportunity, once every 5 years to rebuild or reset that picture of who we are and what we need to support, really informed decisions about how we provide services and the decisions we make around infrastructure and the like. It's also a compulsory survey, so people must complete it by law. So that's another reason we get good response rates, is this is, a really valuable and important collection of data, and its importance is really reflected in that, in that need and that compulsory nature of it.
1: I believe I should have asked this question at the beginning, but is the census, are there different census forms, or is there's just one and it covers everything?
0: So there is a household form that people will fill in. And so usually it's just one person in the household that can fill it in on behalf of others in the household. But where people prefer to fill in their own form, so for example, someone might be visiting your household on census night and prefer to fill in their own form separately, they can request a separate personal form. So we have a household form and we have a personal form. And they're sort of some of the differences. Similarly, when you're away from home on census night, you might be travelling on holiday or something and staying in a hotel or a caravan park or something like that. In those locations, you won't fill in a household form. You'll fill in a personal form.
1: People don't necessarily have to wait until census night to complete the form. Am I correct, Emily?
0: That's correct, yes. If you know where you'll be on census night and who will be in your household, you can complete the census as soon as you receive your instructions.
1: And, you know, there are many people who would say that their individual response won't make much of a difference. What would you say to people like them?
0: Well, I would say, you know, every one of us relies on things every day. You know, we use the services in the community around us, whether it's taking public transport or driving on roads or going to a supermarket or a gym or needing a hospital. All of those things are really important pieces of our everyday life. They make it they make it easy to do things, and they make us feel supported. So when you use those things, we need the information to understand how infrastructure needs to change to support a community. And if you're not in the data and we don't see you in that data, then it's a different picture that we're looking at. And, you know, that's not just, you know, at a national level, it's at a local level as well. So it goes to all of the local level things that might be in the area, whether it's local markets or local playgroups for children. So I would say every individual response matters. Everyone is unique and helps form that picture of Australia, and it's really important that they're represented in that data.
1: Well, to finally wrap up the interview, Emily, it's been a blast talking to you. If you could leave our listeners with one message about the census, what would you say to them?
0: I would say this is your chance to put yourself in the picture of Australia and really make a difference to the basis of how we make decisions and how you're supported in your community. It's a once in a 5-year opportunity to retake that picture of who we are as a country and to see how we've changed over time and to inform and shape what we need as a community into the future. So every person is unique and every person's response really does matter.
1: Thank you so much, Emily. It was a pleasure talking to you. You have a good rest of your day.
0: Thank you so much.
1: Thanks so much. Bye. And that was the interview we had with Emily Walters from ThinkHQ regarding the census date and what it could mean for the rest of Australia for the next 5 years. I hope you guys enjoyed that. And the next interview we will do is with Senator Matt Canavan, and that will begin around 10:07. Well, till then, I'm just going to place a message from our sponsors.
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1: For the next 5 minutes till 10 o'clock, Josh will play some amazing tunes that he wants to tell you a little about.
7: Yeah, sure. 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So this is Pink and Green by Dressed.